0: Savior.
1: Sam Rivera and Limo Blaze with Lord and Savior. Yeah, that's what Jesus is. On UCB One, and it's Dave here, 1:05 now. At this point in the programme, I normally like to stop and pray for one thing and invite you into this moment. I suppose we could pray for the England football team, but we're not gonna. I had an experience with a friend last week, a friend that was just there to chat during a difficult moment. And I thought we could each pray, bring to mind a particular friend in our lives that has been such a blessing. So let's pray. Heavenly Father, we want to lift up a special friend, a pal, a mate, a buddy, a friend that is supportive and kind in our lives, that has our back. God, we want to say thank you to you so much for bringing that person into our life at just the right time. What a gift. What a joy friendship is. What a release to share our burdens with them. And God, would you help us to be great friends, on the lookout, ready to be supportive, ready to share your wisdom that you've given us in your word. Thank you for our friends, Heavenly Father. And thank you that we have a friend in you. Amen.

stick by my side. Jesus, you're the

Ben Fuller with Turn on UCB One, and it's Dave Tanner here keeping you going midnight to five, an alternative to the footy, I suppose. Although you could listen to UCB One while watching the football. That might make the whole process less stressful. Come on, England. And if you're not into the footy so much, well, we're going to keep thinking about prayer very soon with some really helpful thoughts in our bite-sized Bible teaching slot, UCB's daily devotional, The Word for Today. That's coming up after music from Melodic B and Caleb and John.

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0: All right there, late night legends. It's Dave with you on the night shift. Melodic B with So Good. Hopefully songs like that keeping you encouraged if you are working tonight, whether it's in a warehouse, a supermarket, shop floor, maybe you're on security, if you are flagging a bit. We'll keep you going with lots of great tunes on the way from Toby Mac and Our Atlantic Roots. But now, time for our daily devotional, the UCB word for today. Just a couple of minutes of encouragement about the power of prayer.
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2: Have you prayed about it?
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2: From the beginning of the Bible to its conclusion, we see absolute evidence that God answers prayer. Things we think are impossible, God does when people pray. When we pray, we align ourselves with the purposes of God and tap into the power of the Almighty. Because we pray, God works through us in ways he wouldn't otherwise. God has made certain things dependent upon prayer, things that will never be done unless we pray. Could God do whatever he chooses without our prayer? Of course. But God has determined that he will use the prayers of his people to accomplish his purposes. When we do not pray, we limit what God will do in our lives. Some may not like the sound of this, but if it were not true, what could James mean when he writes, "You do not have because you do not ask"? That's from James 4, verse 2. Why would Paul ask some friends to pray for us that the message of the Lord may spread rapidly and be honored, that we may be delivered from wicked and evil people? That's 2 Thessalonians 3, verses 1 and 2. If he did not believe that their prayer had the power to change his circumstances. Both James and Paul believed that God might well withhold his hand of blessing from them if they neglected to pray. Since they wanted all the blessings available to them, they not only prayed themselves, they recruited others to pray for them. They never wanted to limit what God might be pleased to do in and through them by failing to pray. And if you want all the blessing God has available, you too must pray.

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1: Little Church from Toby Mac on UCB One. No church is perfect. Every church is going to have its problems, its struggles, its disagreements, but it's so important and so precious to be part of a community of believers of all ages, all backgrounds that build each other up in their faith, that live to serve each other and live to know God and understand His word and draw close to Him. Well, it's Dave with you. Midnight to Five with lots of great tunes on the bill, including the new one from Nikita. 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
3: You are

tell you what, you know that your faith is genuine. You know that you are really walking with Jesus when you have that desire to spend time in prayer. You've got more passion for the Bible. You want to read God's word. You miss it when you don't. Yeah, as we have you listening to UCB, we really hope that you feel that desire in your heart growing as you draw close to Jesus. My name's Dave, keeping you going midnight to five. Obviously, we've got the footy going on at the moment, Mexico against England, which got me wondering, what's better, a full English breakfast or a Mexican breakfast? Obviously, with a full English, you know the drill. Bacon, eggs, sausage, tomato, beans, maybe some mushies, although I'd probably pass on the mushies. Maybe some black pudding, although I'd probably pass on the black pudding, although, you know, lashings of tea and toast. But how about this for a Mexican breakfast? Obviously, much, much later on. Huevos rancheros. This sounds great. Two fried eggs served on top of lightly warmed corn tortillas and smothered in a warm, spicy tomato chili salsa. Commonly served with a side of refried beans and avocado. Yes, please, and gracias. That sounds terrific. All right, back to the tunes with something new now from Nikita. What a 90s sound this track has with Proverbs 31, girl.

0: 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I'm Ed.
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0: Ben Potter. And that track is called 5am on UCB One. Hello, happy Monday. So the weather's definitely going to be getting warmer this week. And by the end of the week, it's going to feel, especially in the south of the UK, close to those heat wave temperatures. One of the benefits, though, of the hot weather is just being outside more in the evenings. And I've got to say, what a delight it is to be out maybe at 8 or 9 or 10 o'clock at night and be warm and be able just to stop and pray and look at the sky, because the sky at this time of year is just so beautiful. Yeah, spending time in God's presence, making that time, is just a wonderful thing to do. We're going to make some time for you right now with our night blessing, a moment of prayer as we start a new week together. These are the words of the pastor and writer Malcolm Duncan, shared by Danielle.
1: Sometimes you have to do the hard thing.

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You may even lose friends and have to make a lonely journey for a while. But may you have the grace to do what is right rather than what is easy or popular.

0: the Apostle Paul. He says this, "Do you not know that in a race all the runners run, but only one gets the prize? Run in such a way as to get the prize. Everyone who competes in the games goes into strict training. They do it to get a crown that will not last, but we do it to get a crown that will last forever." And so, as I say, as fun as it is to win, it's way more important that we, as followers of Jesus, focus on the ultimate destination and running for Jesus. Amen. All right, now, taking you up to your news at 2 o'clock, the brilliant Ben Rector with The Richest Man in the World.
1: When I get to heaven, and we'll end up outside the pearly gates, but we're all walking, small talking, mingling, I already know what I'm gonna say. 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Say I was the

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2: From the Sky News Centre at 2. England's last 16 game against Mexico at the World Cup is just getting underway, an hour later than originally scheduled. Kickoff was delayed due to the threat of storms in Mexico City. The winners will face Norway in the quarterfinals after their shock 2-1 victory against five-time winners Brazil. Nigel Farage is claiming he's the victim of an establishment hit job and has followed the rules. He's facing calls for an invest-

Young Oceans and Go With Me on UCB One. Hi there, it's Dave Tanner with you. Keeping things going, midnight to five. I know the football's on. Let's have a out-of-context vuvuzela. Taking us back to the World Cup in South Africa in 2010. So many vuvuzelas. You probably aren't watching football right now. Maybe you're watching while you've got UCB One on in the background, which I think is a fantastic combination. If that is the case, fist bump right here. But look, we've got lots of alternative stuff for you to enjoy, including the new track from Eli Gabel on the way, and also a 10-minute Bible talk. We are continuing to journey through the Psalms, which is fascinating. So stick around for that. Now though, former record of the week from Matthews. This is called Don't Stop Till.

0: One House, Trevor Jackson and Anatoria with Love After Hurt on UCB One. Well, we've got a 10-minute Bible talk on the way, continuing to explore the Psalms. We're up to Psalm 138. And I tell you what, this message you're going to hear from our friend Keith Simon, it's going to challenge you. He's asking us, and really the scripture that we're exploring is asking us to consider, what do we really want? What do we really value? Do we really love God, or are other things more important to us? So yeah, challenging stuff on the way with Keith, plus music from Gate and Judd and that brilliant new track, What a Year by Eli Gable, up next.
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0: Beat and Judd with One on UCB One. And it's Dave here. Hope you're okay. Thank you so much for listening. If you've just stumbled upon us right now and you're enjoying the music, you're enjoying the message, you are so, so welcome. Maybe you've been a Christian for a long time. Maybe you're just exploring faith. Maybe you feel like your faith has been cooling off recently. Let's see if we can get fired up again with a 10-minute Bible talk exploring Psalm 138, asking us to consider what we really desire and asking us, do we worship and honor God like he deserves? Here's our friend Keith.
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4: I'm Keith Simon.
5: I can tell you exactly what someone is going to do before they even think about doing it. No, I'm not a fortune teller or a mind reader, and I don't have any superpowers or anything like that. In fact, my method is pretty simple. Every human being that has ever existed has always done the same thing in each moment and each decision of their life. They do what they want. I mean, that's it. Every decision we make flows from what we desire most in the moment. We might justify our decision with logic or reason, but deep down, our hearts are steering the ship. The uncomfortable part is that we don't always know what our heart truly wants. There's a story from a Russian film. It was called The Stalker, kind of an obscure film, and it captures this tension that we don't know what our heart wants. The plot follows three men, a professor, a writer, and the stalker, on a journey to this mysterious place. It's called The Zone. And within the zone is a room. And when you enter into that room, your deepest desire is fulfilled. It sounds incredible, doesn't it? Who doesn't want to walk through that door into that room? Who doesn't want their greatest desire fulfilled? But when these three men arrive at the zone, when they get an opportunity to walk into the room, something unexpected happens. Standing right there on the threshold, they hesitate. Why? Because the room doesn't grant you the wish you think you want. It reveals your deepest, truest longing. The room gives you the wish that you really want, whether you've admitted that to yourself or to others or not. So it makes you ask the question, do you know what you really want? Confronted with this reality, the men realize they're afraid of what the room might show about themselves. Now, that story hits close to home, doesn't it? We're all creatures of wanting, but our desires can be confusing and maybe even contradictory. We say we want one thing, but chase another. We long for meaning, yet settle for distractions. We want to be healthy, but eat Oreos and lay in bed instead of exercising. We want to grow in our faith, but scroll social media instead of reading the Bible. Psalm 138 invites us to wrestle with this question of desire, and it reorients our hearts. It shows us how to want what truly matters, how to want God himself. We don't make decisions based on pure rationality. We act on what we want most in the moment. That's why our desires are so powerful, because they shape our entire life. Take, for example, a recovering alcoholic. They may desire the feeling, the buzz that comes from a couple glasses of wine. But if they want the freedom of sobriety more than the buzz, they'll resist the urge to drink. Or think of someone tempted to lie to protect their reputation. If they want to be people of integrity more than they want people's approval, they'll choose to be honest. Our lives are this constant tug of war between competing desires, and the direction we go depends on which desire wins. Here's the good news. Our desires, our wants aren't fixed. They can be shaped and molded. And Psalm 138 shows us what it looks like to desire the right things, what it means to want God above all else. Psalm 138, verse 1. I will praise you, Lord, with all my heart. Before the gods, I will sing your praise. David begins by declaring his devotion to God. I will praise you, Lord, with all my heart. This isn't half-hearted worship, it's wholehearted longing. David's desire for God is so deep that it overflows into public praise, even before the gods, it says, which is likely a reference to angelic beings. David wants God more than anything else, and that desire is expressed in worship. But why does David want God so much? Because he's experienced the presence of the Lord. He knows there's nothing greater, nothing more satisfying than being with him. When we long for God, our hearts are drawn into worship, not just out of duty, but out of delight. David continues in the psalm. He says, I will bow down toward your holy temple and praise your name for your unfailing love and your faithfulness. For you have exalted your solemn decree that it surpasses your fame. David's longing for God isn't abstract. It's rooted in God's character. He praises God for his unfailing love and faithfulness. David knows that God is trustworthy, that his promises are solid. In fact, God's word is so exalted, David said, it surpasses his fame. In other words, God's character and God's promises are even greater than his reputation. So wanting God means recognizing the beauty of who he is and the reliability of his word. When we focus on his love and faithfulness, our desires begin to shift. We stop chasing lesser things because we've seen something better. We've seen the goodness of the one who never fails. Verse 4, may all the kings of the earth praise you, Lord, when they hear what you have decreed. May they sing of the ways of the Lord, for the glory of the Lord is great. David's longing for God isn't just personal, it's expansive. He wants everyone to know and praise God's glory. This is what happens when our hearts are truly aligned with God. Our desires begin to reflect God's desires. We start wanting what he wants, his glory, his kingdom, his purposes. When we want God, our lives point others to him. Our worship becomes contagious. Our words and actions reflect his goodness. As Jesus put it, we become salt and light. Our longing for him draws others into the story of his glory. So, do you want God? Is a relationship with him your deepest desire? I don't think any of us can confidently claim that God is our deepest desire. Most of the time, our hearts are conflicted, and we end up sounding like the man in Mark 9 who prayed, I believe, help my unbelief. How do we learn to want God more? It doesn't happen automatically. It's something we cultivate through intentional practices that shape our hearts and align our desires with his desires. Here are a few ways to start. First, spend time in his word. God's word is where we see his love and faithfulness and glory. The more we immerse ourselves in scripture, the more our hearts are drawn to him. Second, worship regularly. Worship isn't just a response to God's greatness. It's a way to reorient our hearts toward him. Make space for worship in your daily life, whether it's through singing a song or praying a prayer or simply reflecting on his goodness. Third, pray honestly. If you don't feel like you want God right now, if you don't feel much desire for him, tell him. Be honest about your struggles and ask him to give you the good desires. God is faithful to meet us where we are. He will transform our heart. Fourth and last, surround yourself with godly community. The people around us influence what we want. Surround yourself with other people who long for God and let their lives inspire you. So let's go back to the story of The Stalker, the movie we talked about earlier, and the room that gives you what you truly want. Standing on the threshold of that room, the professor and the writer hesitate. Remember, the room doesn't give you what you think you want. It reveals what you truly want. And that's what makes it so terrifying. What if your deepest longing isn't what you expect? One day we'll all stand before God and he will give us what we want. This isn't about some mystical room. It's about the eternal destiny that flows from the desires of our heart. For those who truly want God, who've longed for him, sought him, believed in him, placed their trust in him, God will give them himself, eternal communion, eternal joy, eternal life in his presence. But for those who have spent their lives wanting anything and everything but God, he will honor their choice too. Eternal separation, eternal self, eternity without him. C.S. Lewis put it this way, there are only two kinds of people in the end, those who say to God, thy will be done, and those to whom God says, thy will be done. And God gives us what we want. That's why this question matters so much. What do you want? Here's the truth of the gospel. In Jesus, God has shown that he wanted us. Long before we ever turned to him, he turned to us. And Jesus came to seek and save the lost, to draw us back to the God who loves us. His life, death, and resurrection are the ultimate proof that God desires communion with us, that he was willing to take on our sin, our shame, our brokenness, so that we could be with him. Our longing for God is only a response to his far greater longing for us. So today, take a moment to reflect. What do you really want? What are the desires driving your decisions, your time, your energy? If your heart isn't longing for God, ask him to realign it. Spend time in his word, worship, seek him in prayer. The more you do, the more your heart will learn to want what truly satisfies. And when that day comes, when God gives us what we want, you'll find eternal joy in the one your heart was made for. Amen.
0: Amen. Amen. Yeah. Do you hear the message? Do you grasp it, that we were made to know the one that truly satisfies our desires? We can be truly happy when we put God first. Great 10-minute Bible talk. We'll do it all again tomorrow as we continue our journey through the Psalms. And right now, back to the music with Blessing Offer, and this one from Damaris Gomez.

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1: Sometimes I feel like I just keep pretending, and I'm slowly going out of my mind.

Lift Me Up, Top Tunage on UCB One. That was Blessing Offer. I had a conversation with a colleague the other day. And we were reminiscing about back in our school days when everyone added an idge to everything. This time of night, you probably need some sleepage. It's time for lunchage. Top Tunage. Anyway, let's crack on, shall we? Whatever happens with the footy between England and Mexico, we need to get some sense of perspective. And when things are going well or badly, a good joke can really perk someone up. My 10-year-old taught me one the other day. Okay, you've got to ask me these questions. What job do you do and what's the hardest thing about it? Right? What job do you do? I'm a stand-up comic. What's the hardest thing about it? Timing. You see? Good one, eh? All about timing. Here's Dan Bremnes

pretty epic, isn't it? Danny Gokey from his album Sound of Heaven, released in 2024. That track is I Got You, and it reminds us to build our life on God's foundations, because we have him. We've got God in the joy, in the pain, in the waiting, in the flood, in the fire, in the breaking. Yeah. Thank you, God, that you are our firm foundation. Still to come, music from Luke Boer. But first of all, Samaje with Green Light.

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A Million Chances, that is the sound of Jamie McDonald on UCB One. Good morning, buongiorno. It's Dave with you on the night shifts until 5 o'clock on Monday the 6th of July. Let's shout out a few place names. Let's go for the B's today. Hello to you if you're listening in Birmingham, Bristol, Bradford, Belfast, or Bath / Bath. Good morning if you're listening in Blackpool or Bedford, Basingstoke, Bolton, or Bognor Regis. Is that the sunniest part of the UK? I think it is. More hours of sunshine in Bognor Regis than anywhere else. Also, hello if you're listening in Barton-on-Sea in Hampshire, which may well be celebrating, because apparently, if you want to get decent value ice cream, Barton-on-Sea is the place to be. There's been some research done by various people, and the average cost of an ice cream in Barton-on-Sea is cheaper there than anywhere else in the UK. £1.95 for a single scoop ice cream. I don't know if that includes a flake or not, but well, I imagine possibly. A family of four can get ice creams for about £7.80 in Barton-on-Sea. It's the best value place for ice cream in the UK. And I'm sure it's a lovely place to visit as well for a seaside trip. So big up Barton-on-Sea this Monday morning. Loads of great music to encourage you to build up your faith as we start the week together from Lion of Judah and Rachel Purcell. But now, the amazing Field Lily.

Rachel Purcell with New Name on UCB One. Maybe you've got a friend and they're a follower of Jesus and they're one of these characters that just seems to be full of sunshine, full of the joys of spring slash summer. They're always positive. They're not complaining. And they never seem to get too stressed out. They just seem to be level-headed. I wish the same could be said for me. You know, I definitely am a bit of a warrior. And maybe if you're awake at this time of the morning, maybe you're a warrior too. Well, I came across a daily devotional written by the pastor and writer Max Licardo. Just a couple of paragraphs. And if you don't mind, I want to read it to you because it spoke to me and I hope it'll speak to you. So Max writes this. The anxious heart says there's trouble out there. So you don't sleep well. You don't laugh often. Misfortune lurks. It's just a matter of time. And as a result, you're anxious. How can this be? Our cars are safer than ever. We regulate food and water and electricity. Yet if worry were an Olympic event, we'd win the gold medal. Keep in mind, anxiety is not a sin, it's an emotion. It can, however, lead to sinful behavior. When we numb our fears with beer or food binges, or when we peddle our fears to anyone who will buy them, we're sinning. Jesus gave this word. You can find this in Luke chapter 21, verse 34. Be careful or your hearts will be weighed down with the anxieties of life. And he finishes by saying this, God made you for more than a life of angst and mind-splitting worry. He has made a new chapter for your life and he is ready to write it. Amen.

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Hope you're doing okay. Super early if you have just woken up, but look, we're going to get through the day together with lots of good music and really interesting Bible teaching coming up from our friend Bernie Diamond. We're thinking about some of the sins that can creep into our lives and what God's word has to say about them. So stand by for Bernie. First though, tunes from Jacob Stanifer and Rachel Jane.

0: Good Times from Jacob Stanifer on UCB One. Hello, it's Dave here. From Good Times to a bit of a gear change, we're now thinking about the seven deadly sins with our Bible teacher, Bernie Diamond. Now, just so you know, the seven deadly sins, that phrase, I don't think actually appears in the Bible. However, the seven deadly sins that are addressed in that list do, as you read through Scripture. This idea of a list apparently was kind of developed, I believe, in the 6th century. And the seven deadly sins are as follows: pride, greed, lust, envy, gluttony, wrath, and sloth. These are actually all things, when you break them down, that we are all going to struggle with from time to time. And when it comes to wrath, when it comes to anger, depending on what your personality type and how angry you get or feel frequently, you might know about the destructive impact of anger in your life. Let's see what Bernie has to say about it.
1: Every now and then, we all get angry. We just do. It's a natural human emotion. In fact, you read a bit about God in His Word, the Bible, and you discover God gets angry. Jesus became so angry, He made a whip and drove the money changers and the traders out of His Father's house, the temple of God in Jerusalem. So anger is natural. It happens when one person wrongs another person. And yet, if we let anger get the better of us, if we live constantly in anger, it's pretty ugly. I have a dear friend and his particular weakness is anger. In fact, I have to say, I used to be a very angry person. And you know something? If we're angry all the time, we just can't enjoy life. In fact, angry people can't easily have relationships with other people. Angry people, well, they tend to be very lonely people because no one trusts them. People don't know when they're going to be on the end of that next angry outburst. Anger may well be justified, although often it's not. But if that's where we live all the time, it's really very ugly. Today, as always, anger is a particularly deadly sin. What do you reckon, Keith?
2: It is, Bernie. Nobody wants to be around an angry person. They're very threatening. And we try and avoid being around them. And you would think the leader personality would be the one that would have the anger, the most anger.
1: Yeah, you would. I mean, because the leader is the sort of personality that's driving towards a conclusion and would get frustrated with people who don't come along.
2: That's right. But it's now outside anger, right? So they voice it to anybody or anything that gets in their way because they want to get rid of them. But the anger we're talking about today in terms of the seven deadly sins is an internal anger, right? It's given to the, for instance, the prophet. The prophet is likely to be angry because they can see justice or they can see what's fair or what's right, have integrity, and things aren't correct. They're very black and white people, a prophet.
1: Now, explain a prophet to me. Oh, by the way, Keith Henry is joining us this week. I forgot to tell people that you were joining me, Keith. Keith's a bit of a guru. He's done quite a bit of study, haven't you, about personality types and particular strengths and weaknesses. That's your gig, isn't it?
2: It is. For about 10 years, studied that and talk on that. But getting back to the prophet here, Bernie, the prophet is a particular personality type next door to the leader, I call them, because they are managers. They can manage.
1: Right.
2: They're not the leader who breaks down the wall and leads the team out. They're actually the manager who can manage with integrity.
1: Okay.
2: Right? And that's the important thing. A prophet has integrity.
1: It's sort of a gyroscope of right and wrong.
2: Exactly. There's only one right way. There's only one wrong way. Therefore, there's no shades of grey.
1: I relate to that a little bit.
2: Yeah, well, it's next door to you.
1: Oh, okay.
2: Right, in personality. But when we talk about anger here, both the prophet and the leader come from will, the strong-willed people. But the will and the anger for the leader goes outward against anything. The anger we're talking about here, that the deadly sin, is internal in the prophet.
1: It's a seething anger, is it?
2: It is, and can build resentment.
1: Yeah, that would be very destructive, wouldn't it?
2: It can be very destructive. Not only for them, but also if they start letting it out too, you know, you're not doing it right, you must do it this way type of attitude. Well, it puts people down very much.
1: Yeah. We all kind of know people who see the way and bubble away and all of a sudden explode. Is that what happens here with this sort of anger?
2: Yes, it is. It is a bubbling away anger. It's an internal anger. And because they only, as I said, they only see one right, one wrong, therefore you must do it that way. I've got a good example here, actually. there's one person I know who covers books, right, in a school, and they cover them very diligently. They're, they're a prophet personality, and there's only one way to cover a book, and it's perfect.
3: The right way, isn't it?
2: It's the right way, and it is perfect. Yeah. It's the best book cover you ever see. We actually happen to import and sell a book covering machine that can do 80 books an hour. Would never even look at it because it's not perfect the way that they can do it. So would never consider it that they could actually free the school up to get all the books covered.
3: Yeah,
2: they would rather take them home at night and keep doing it because there's only one way to do it.
3: Yeah, yeah, the right way. And, of course, the hard thing with that is the rest of the world doesn't function that way. The rest of the world does whatever the rest of the world wants to do. And so this must eat away at the prophet-type personality. Because the prophet-type personality is the person that wants to speak out the right way. And if you look at the prophets of old in the Old Testament, the prophets were the people who called God's people back to God again, who pointed out the things that they were doing wrong. So that's the prophet's natural inclination. So you've got this bubbling away and you can see how it would hurt them inside. What does the prophet do with this?
2: How do they overcome
3: it? Yeah.
2: They have to stop working in their own integrity or virtue, right? They're saying it must be done this way, that's the way it should be done. They have to look at the integrity of God's word.
3: Mm.
2: In other words, not be selfish about, I want it this way because that's the only right way. They actually have to open themselves up to seeing it as God sees it.
3: Mm.
2: So they have to have the integrity, they're integrity people, but they have to have the integrity of God, not of themselves.
3: Anger itself is not a sin, is it? I mean, you go to Paul writes in Ephesians chapter 4, verse 26, be angry, but do not sin. Do not let the sun go down on your anger. So it seems what he's saying is we're all going to get angry. God gets angry. But what's wrong about it is letting it bubble away and bubble away and bubble away.
2: Yes. And there's a righteous anger.
3: Mm-hmm.
2: You know, but the righteous is according to the word of God, not according to your own selfishness.
3: Yeah.
2: The prophet has a very righteous anger.
3: Mm.
2: But whose righteousness is it?
3: Okay, so let's imagine that I've got the problem. I'm the prophet. I can see things very black and white. I see the right way, and I'm burning with anger inside at these people who aren't doing it my way, who aren't doing it the right way. And after all, my way is the only right way.
2: Yes.
3: Right? So exactly what can I do with a person that's driving me nuts today?
2: The only way is to have some empathy with them and to take time to be a teacher. Mm. They have to have patience, which is the teacher, right? The teacher has to have patience. Mm-hmm. And they, even though they are on the other side, they actually have to take time to be patient with that person and to teach them and to show them there's a right way of doing it.
3: Okay. Because it's almost like sharing the right way.
2: It is.
3: And in that, learning a little bit from the other person as well. Because
2: yes.
3: I guess the process of sharing it, all of a sudden we discover that there are some other ways of doing things and some better ways of doing things maybe than the ones that we thought were the only way.
2: They have a closed mind. I've got a son who's a prophet.
3: Mm-hmm.
2: And when he was studying at school for the high school certificate, he would do two-hour blocks and maybe half a dozen in a day, mm-hmm. two-hour blocks.
3: Mm.
2: They're so disciplined.
3: Yeah.
2: Right? They are. And they have such high integrity that they actually have to realise there is another life.
3: There is another life, and the way of stepping outside this is to take the time to work with people and to share with people. Keith, that's really good. Listen, tomorrow we're going to look at the last of these seven deadly sins, which is envy.

0: There's Joshua Luke Smith and Madison Ryan Ward. It's like mixed doubles here on UCB One. Obviously, Wimbledon a bit later on today, hence the tennis reference. Right, this is an exciting moment in the show, my friend. It's time for the very, very first play of our brand new record of the week from a brilliant artist called Vic Lucas, born in Nigeria, raised in South Africa. He has released 3 EPs and a whole bunch of singles, including the song Enough, which charted for multiple weeks on the Billboard Christian charts. This track, Joy Is Coming, was released in May, and it's a bold declaration of faith, trust, and confidence in God's promises. Here's the thing. No matter what the trials, his word remains true. That's the theme, that's the message. And musically, this is such a treat. Vic Lucas with Joy Is Coming.
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0: Really good. The very first play of our brand new record of the week, Joy Is Coming. That is Vic Lucas on UCB One. You'll be hearing that song featuring throughout the week on all the different programs, which is fantastic. Now, I know Mondays can be hectic. They can be busy. Perhaps you've got a lot to think about and a lot to do. But are you open to seeing God work in the interruptions of life? With more on this, here's our friend Catherine.
1: Hi, I'm Catherine Hill, UK Director at Care for the Family. The problem with living full and busy lives means that we can easily get preoccupied with our own needs, and we simply don't have any capacity for interruptions. If we read the Gospels, we see that Jesus was always interruptible. In fact, many of his miracles took place as the result of an interruption. On the way to healing Jairus' daughter, Jesus is interrupted by a sick woman. On his way to Jerusalem, he's interrupted by Bartimaeus. Whatever the interruption, it seems that Jesus was able to set his own agenda to one side and be present to whatever was going on in the moment. We all have interruptions in our day. And rather than pressing on with our own agenda, if we are prepared to respond to them, we can find that God meets us there.

PKYB with Life Isn't a Buffet on UCB One. A challenge for us to step away from the sausage rolls and the vol-au-vents and think about putting others first. That is the high call of the Bible, to love God and love people. And that means sacrifice. It means putting other people first. But the more we do it, the more joy of God we experience. Speaking of joy, Kingly Music now taking you up to your news at 4 o'clock.

0: significant to me at the moment.
1: And George Russell was second in the British Grand Prix to cut the gap at the top of the F1 World Championship to 25 points. Charles Leclerc won the race at Silverstone. Lewis Hamilton was third.
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3: Bring the whole tithe into the storehouse, that there may be food in my house. Test me in this, says the Lord Almighty, and see if I will not throw open the floodgates of heaven and pour out so much blessing that there will not be enough room to store it. Malachi 3:13.

Forever Green from Josh Garrels on UCB One. What a lovely start to your Monday if you've just woken up, easing you into things. Have you checked the football score yet? I'll give you 5 seconds. 3, 4, 5. Okay, now you know. Now you know. Let's get on with the rest of the day. We've got a moment of prayer with our night blessing. Some helpful thoughts, some bite-sized Bible teaching in the Word for today, and music from Jonathan Lake and Nora Bart lined up. But first of all, the brilliant Forrest Frank and Party Wave.

0: Great stuff, Jonathan Lake. So much more on UCB One. If you like the sound of that, if you like your lo-fi sounds, reflective music, you can listen to The Wind Down on Sunday nights between 9 and 11 o'clock, or you can catch up on that anytime via the UCB Player app. Well, if you've just woken up today and there is a knot in your stomach, you feel isolated right now, you're going through something really difficult, you feel genuine loneliness because you've got to do something difficult and it requires courage and integrity, and you've got to lead from the front. This prayer is for you. It's our night blessing, and this speaks directly into those situations where, yeah, you have to step out in faith and do the right thing for God. So yeah, it's written by the pastor and writer Malcolm Duncan, and his words are shared by Danielle.
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Evan Craft with Lean On Me. Good morning, my Monday mate. How you doing? If you've just woken up, if your week is just getting started, it's good to be with you. We know my Mondays here on UCB One. We want to make the most of every day and every opportunity. And it's always good just to stop and just say thank you to God, to bring Him praise before we crack on with our job list. Maybe today is a day of celebration. Perhaps it's your birthday today. If so, give me a high five. Fist bump, boom. Have a lovely birthday and an amazing cake, hopefully. You share your birthday with George W. Bush, the 43rd President of the United States. And it's also Sylvester Stallone's birthday today. Adrian. I recently watched one of the, it wasn't a Rocky movie, it was the Creed movie. I think Sylvester Stallone was behind it or produced it. Anyway, kind of from the Rocky universe. And I believe Sylvester Stallone is a follower of Jesus. There's this quote from him on his Instagram where he says that the church is the gym of the soul. And he said this, the more I turn myself over to believing in Jesus, the pressure is off me now. Yeah, clearly he's on some sort of spiritual journey, but I can relate to that because the reality is that no one, no human being can earn God's favor. We can't earn his forgiveness. We can't earn this promise of heaven, the reality of eternal joy. It's a gift that we have to say yes to. And part of that, the first part, is turning away from our old life, our old way of doing things, and start doing things God's way. And realizing that Jesus paid the price for all our sin on the cross. We have to put our trust in Him and Him alone. So yeah, happy birthday. It's good to be keeping you company this morning.

Sarah Reeves, that is Healing on UCB One. Hello, my Monday mate. How are you today? Last week, I had quite a bad day for reasons I won't go into, and I needed to chat to a mate about it. So I did something incredibly old-fashioned. I called him up on the telephone, on the old dog and bone, and we had a chat, and I felt much better afterwards. I wonder, when was the last time you called a pal out of the blue just to have a catch-up? There was an article in one of the newspapers last week, and this was the headline. I've been craving the immediacy of a phone call, so I scrolled through my contacts and started dialing. The journalist said, while I cherish voice notes and tolerate WhatsApp, I miss the spontaneity and unfiltered rawness of a proper phone call. I wonder if you can relate to that. Surely we're going to have better relationships if we take more time to actually speak to people instead of just texting. I know texting can be efficient. I know when you forget someone's birthday, a happy birthday WhatsApp with like 15 emojis kind of fills the gap. But actually speaking to a friend, yeah, I think that's what we're made to do. We're made to be in relationship.

former record of the week from Stars Go Dim. That was Discover God on UCB One. Good morning. Maybe you are just brewing up your first world cup of tea or coffee of the day. You know, just a few moments ago, we were talking about the power of actually speaking to a friend on the phone, not texting or WhatsApping or voice noting, but actually having a proper chinwag, a proper chat on the dog and bone. Also, as followers of Jesus, we want to speak to our God daily, multiple times a day. We have access to him. We can bring our problems, our anxieties, our stresses to him. And we're going to focus on that with UCB's daily devotional. The word for today coming up in about 5 minutes' time.

0: Whoa, now we're awake. Terry Ann and Nobody on UCB One. Hello, good morning. Happy Monday. Let's be positive about the start of the week. Come on. If you are feeling a bit overwhelmed by the amount you've got on, by the job list, maybe a big challenge in front of you. Maybe it's a presentation at work. Maybe it's a job interview. Perhaps it's day one in a new job. That's seriously stressful. Have you prayed about it? Let's bring our anxieties and our worries to our God. We don't need to do life on our own. We don't need to do everything in our own strength. Our God is the God of the universe, and He is there waiting for our prayers.
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2: Have you prayed about it?
3: Have you prayed about it?
2: From the beginning of the Bible to its conclusion, we see absolute evidence that God answers prayer. Things we think are impossible, God does when people pray. When we pray, we align ourselves with the purposes of God and tap into the power of the Almighty. Because we pray, God works through us in ways He wouldn't otherwise. God has made certain things dependent upon prayer, things that will never be done unless we pray. Could God do whatever He chooses without our prayer? Of course. But God has determined that He will use the prayers of His people to accomplish His purposes. When we do not pray, we limit what God will do in our lives. Some may not like the sound of this, but if it were not true, what could James mean when he writes, "You do not have because you do not ask"? That's from James 4, verse 2. Why would Paul ask some friends to pray for us that the message of the Lord may spread rapidly and be honored, that we may be delivered from wicked and evil people? That's 2 Thessalonians 3, verses 1 and 2. If he did not believe that their prayer had the power to change his circumstances. Both James and Paul believed that God might well withhold his hand of blessing from them if they neglected to pray. Since they wanted all the blessings available to them, they not only prayed themselves, they recruited others to pray for them. They never wanted to limit what God might be pleased to do in and through them by failing to pray. And if you want all the blessing God has available, you too must pray.

with Rice and Friends with Human Point of View. Well, that's it from me. Maybe we should go and get ourselves a traditional Mexican breakfast today in recognition of the footy. How about some huevos rancheros? Two fried eggs served on top of lightly warmed corn tortillas and smothered in a warm, spicy tomato chili salsa, commonly served with a side of refried beans and avocado. That sounds absolutely fantastic. Probably quite a lot of an improvement on a, you know, British fry-up, if I say so myself. Anyway, you can ponder what you're going to have for breakfast, and Bex is up next with The Breakfast Show. Have a wonderful Monday. I'll leave you with this one from 10th Avenue North.

My father's house has many rooms. If that were not so, would I have told you that I am going there to prepare a place for you? And if I go and prepare a place for you, I will come back and take you to be with me, that you also may be where I am. John 14:2-3.

It is Sam Bowman for your Monday morning. Hello, I'm Bex. It's great to have your company. A few bleary eyes this morning. If you're just waking up going, what have I missed? Well, what a game. Can I just say, ooh, go England. We'll have all the details on what went down for you very soon. Of course, news will be keeping us up to date with that. Plus, of course, am I overreacting? Or your usual favourites all on the way for your Monday morning.

0: was Shea Zamora on UCB One. You know that moment when you know someone, you know them really well, and you have to go and like introduce them to someone else and your brain just blanks. Have you ever had this happen where like really important moment and your brain goes, oh, what's their name? What's their name? What's their name? Oh, oh no, oh no, oh no. This happened last week on Good Morning Britain, okay? So Andy Peters was on air. He was doing a bit from Tower of London and he was wrapping up and throwing back to the studio. Now he was like, oh yeah, back to you now, Renevere. And oh, who's on air today? Oh, this is awkward. And then went, oh, Adil, yes, it's all good. At which point Adil was like, I'm sorry, you just forgot my name, and then proceeded to call him John. It was all very funny and they were laughing. But it does happen. It even happens live on air. If you follow UCB2 on social media, you will probably have seen the point where Abby was called Tracy by the wonderful, amazing Ruth. Yes, it happens to the best of us, just some a little bit more public than others. Hot tip though, if you're ever introducing your future partner to your in-laws, don't forget your future partner's name, like my dad did.
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'Cause I just can't sleep. 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

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You can go and still check out our Spotlight session with Tabitha. 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I mean, some amazing stories coming out from that woman. 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You do not want to miss this.

0: Tasha Layton and Claire Leslie, Whispers of My Heart. Those deep down desires. Are you aware of what your greatest one is? In Psalm 138, we get a little bit of a glimpse into David's greatest desire, God. To be in his presence, longing to worship. Joining Keith Simon for 10-minute Bible talks, we consider the way that our greatest desires ultimately direct our actions.
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5: I can tell you exactly what someone is going to do before they even think about doing it. No, I'm not a fortune teller or a mind reader, and I don't have any superpowers or anything like that. In fact, my method is pretty simple. Every human being that has ever existed has always done the same thing in each moment and each decision of their life. They do what they want. I mean, that's it. Every decision we make flows from what we desire most in the moment. We might justify our decision with logic or reason, but deep down, our hearts are steering the ship. The uncomfortable part is that we don't always know what our heart truly wants. There's a story from a Russian film. It was called The Stalker, kind of an obscure film, and it captures this tension that we don't know what our heart wants. The plot follows three men, a professor, a writer, and the stalker, on a journey to this mysterious place. It's called The Zone. And within the zone is a room. And when you enter into that room, your deepest desire is fulfilled. It sounds incredible, doesn't it? Who doesn't want to walk through that door into that room? Who doesn't want their greatest desire fulfilled? But when these three men arrive at the zone, when they get an opportunity to walk into the room, something unexpected happens. Standing right there on the threshold, they hesitate. Why? Because the room doesn't grant you the wish you think you want. It reveals your deepest, truest longing. The room gives you the wish that you really want, whether you've admitted that to yourself or to others or not. So it makes you ask the question, do you know what you really want? Confronted with this reality, the men realize they're afraid of what the room might show about themselves. Now, that story hits close to home, doesn't it? We're all creatures of wanting, but our desires can be confusing and maybe even contradictory. We say we want one thing, but chase another. We long for meaning, yet settle for distractions. We want to be healthy, but eat Oreos and lay in bed instead of exercising. We want to grow in our faith, but scroll social media instead of reading the Bible. Psalm 138 invites us to wrestle with this question of desire, and it reorients our hearts. It shows us how to want what truly matters, how to want God Himself. We don't make decisions based on pure rationality. We act on what we want most in the moment. That's why our desires are so powerful, because they shape our entire life. Take, for example, a recovering alcoholic. They may desire the feeling, the buzz that comes from a couple glasses of wine, but if they want the freedom of sobriety more than the buzz, they'll resist the urge to drink. Or think of someone tempted to lie to protect their reputation. If they want to be people of integrity more than they want people's approval, they'll choose to be honest. Our lives are this constant tug of war between competing desires. And the direction we go depends on which desire wins. Here's the good news. Our desires, our wants aren't fixed. They can be shaped and molded. And Psalm 138 shows us what it looks like to desire the right things, what it means to want God above all else. Psalm 138, verse 1. I will praise you, Lord, with all my heart. Before the gods, I will sing your praise. David begins by declaring his devotion to God. I will praise you, Lord, with all my heart. This isn't half-hearted worship, it's wholehearted longing. David's desire for God is so deep that it overflows into public praise, even before the gods, it says, which is likely a reference to angelic beings. David wants God more than anything else, and that desire is expressed in worship. But why does David want God so much? Because he's experienced the presence of the Lord. He knows there's nothing greater, nothing more satisfying than being with him. When we long for God, our hearts are drawn into worship, not just out of duty, but out of delight. David continues in the psalm. He says, I will bow down toward your holy temple and praise your name for your unfailing love and your faithfulness. For you have exalted your solemn decree that it surpasses your fame. David's longing for God isn't abstract. It's rooted in God's character. He praises God for his unfailing love and faithfulness. David knows that God is trustworthy, that his promises are solid. In fact, God's word is so exalted, David said, it surpasses his fame. In other words, God's character and God's promises are even greater than his reputation. So wanting God means recognizing the beauty of who he is and the reliability of his word. When we focus on his love and faithfulness, our desires begin to shift. We stop chasing lesser things because we've seen something better. We've seen the goodness of the one who never fails. Verse 4, may all the kings of the earth praise you, Lord, when they hear what you have decreed. May they sing of the ways of the Lord, for the glory of the Lord is great. David's longing for God isn't just personal. It's expansive. He wants everyone to know and praise God's glory. This is what happens when our hearts are truly aligned with God. Our desires begin to reflect God's desires. We start wanting what he wants, his glory, his kingdom, his purposes. When we want God, our lives point others to him. Our worship becomes contagious. Our words and actions reflect his goodness. As Jesus put it, we become salt and light. Our longing for him draws others into the story of his glory. So, do you want God? Is a relationship with him your deepest desire? I don't think any of us can confidently claim that God is our deepest desire. Most of the time, our hearts are conflicted, and we end up sounding like the man in Mark 9 who prayed, I believe, help my unbelief. How do we learn to want God more? It doesn't happen automatically. It's something we cultivate through intentional practices that shape our hearts and align our desires with his desires. Here are a few ways to start. First, spend time in his word. God's word is where we see his love and faithfulness and glory. The more we immerse ourselves in scripture, the more our hearts are drawn to him. Second, worship regularly. Worship isn't just a response to God's greatness. It's a way to reorient our hearts toward him. Make space for worship in your daily life. Whether it's through singing a song or praying a prayer or simply reflecting on his goodness. Third, pray honestly. If you don't feel like you want God right now, if you don't feel much desire for him, tell him. Be honest about your struggles and ask him to give you the good desires. God is faithful to meet us where we are. He will transform our heart. Fourth and last, surround yourself with godly community. The people around us influence what we want. Surround yourself with other people who long for God and let their lives inspire you. So let's go back to the story of The Stalker, the movie we talked about earlier, and the room that gives you what you truly want. Standing on the threshold of that room, the professor and the writer hesitate. Remember, the room doesn't give you what you think you want. It reveals what you truly want. And that's what makes it so terrifying. What if your deepest longing isn't what you expect? One day we'll all stand before God and he will give us what we want. This isn't about some mystical room. It's about the eternal destiny that flows from the desires of our heart. For those who truly want God, who've longed for him, sought him, believed in him, placed their trust in him, God will give them himself, eternal communion, eternal joy, eternal life in his presence. But for those who have spent their lives wanting anything and everything but God, he will honor their choice too. Eternal separation, eternal self, eternity without him. C.S. Lewis put it this way, there are only two kinds of people in the end, those who say to God, thy will be done, and those to whom God says, thy will be done. And God gives us what we want. And that's why this question matters so much. What do you want? Here's the truth of the gospel. In Jesus, God has shown that he wanted us.
4: Long before we ever turned to him, he turned to us. And Jesus came to seek and save the lost, to draw us back to the God who loves us. His life, death, and resurrection are the ultimate proof that God desires communion with us, that he was willing to take on our sin, our shame, our brokenness, so that we could be with him. Our longing for God is only a response to his far greater longing for us. So today, take a moment to reflect. What do you really want? What are the desires driving your decisions, your time, your energy? If your heart isn't longing for God, ask him to realign it, spend time in his word, worship, seek him in prayer. The more you do, the more your heart will learn to want what truly satisfies. And when that day comes, when God gives us what we want, you'll find eternal joy in the one your heart was made for. Amen.
0: Amen. Thank you so much for that, Keith. If you want to know more, you can, of course, head to 10minutebibletalks.com.

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1: Hi, my name's Peter Anderson, pastor at City on a Hill Church in Edinburgh. If I was to ask you, how many of you really want to please God? Most of you would put your hands up. But if I asked, how many of you really, really please God? My guess is that most of us wouldn't dare raise our hands. But pleasing God is a prerequisite to having a good relationship with Him. I mean, if my son Michael didn't believe that he was pleasing to me, how do you think our relationship would work out? It would be strained. At Jesus' baptism, God the Father said, "This is my Son, whom I love. With Him, I am well pleased." When we put our faith in Jesus, we become just as pleasing to the Father as Jesus is. The old hymn sums it up perfectly. The love wherewith He loves His Son, such is His love to me.
0: What an amazing thought for your Monday morning. How does that change how you think about yourself?

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1: From the Sky News Centre at 6, England have beaten Mexico 3-2 to book their place in the quarterfinals of the World Cup. Those who stayed up to watch the delayed 2 a.m. our time kickoff will undoubtedly say it was worth it, with packed-out fan zones erupting into song on the final whistle. Jude Bellingham got two goals before half-time, before Mexico got one back. There were then two penalties for either side after the break, with England going down to 10 men. Praise for England has come from Donald Trump, Prince William and manager Thomas Tuchel.
2: Round of 32, round of 16 is the moment in tournament where you find a way to win. We did it with pure mentality, with heart, overcame every obstacle that was thrown at us. It's a very, very special night for us.
1: England face Norway next, who knocked out Brazil. Elsewhere, allergy pens will be stocked in every UK school from September. Teachers are also getting training to prepare for emergencies. Benedict's Law is named after five-year-old Benedict Blythe, who died in 2021. His mum Helen says whether a child is safe at school shouldn't depend on where they go.
3: What we're asking for, what we've been asking for, and that what's coming into fruition today will not change our lives, will not bring him back and would not benefit him. But there will be children out there who we have never met, who will never know us, but whose lives will be saved as a result of this law.
1: A once-a-day Wegovy weight loss pill is now available to buy from UK pharmacies for the first time. It's an alternative to injections, but experts say patients should avoid cheap offers online. A £100,000 limit's being set on foreign political donations for a year after donors arrive in the UK. Ministers insist it'll show British democracy is not for sale. And the Australian Prime Minister's apologised for inappropriate comments he made about Kylie Minogue. Anthony Albanese was asked on a podcast about different scenarios should his marriage break down. That's the latest. I'm Faye Williams.
4: Thank you so much for the latest there. I'm Bex. It's great to have your company for a Monday morning. Taking a look at your weather, and is it a tale of two halves of the UK? If you are in northern and northwest Scotland, you will have rain persisting across the morning. Cloudy with patchy drizzle at first in Northern Ireland and Northern England. Dry elsewhere, though, with some sunny spells and breezy conditions. So very warm, particularly if you're in the south. It is looking to get a little bit warmer as we head into the week as well. So if you're in the north, grab a raincoat. If you're in the south, grab your sunnies. And why don't we start this hour by looking to the book of James.
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5: Religion that God our Father accepts as pure and faultless is this: to look after orphans and widows in their distress and to keep oneself from being polluted by the world.

It is Peabod for your Monday morning. Hello, I'm Bex. It's great to have your company. Did you stay up and watch the whole game? I did not. I went to bed. I woke up. I saw the final moments. If you are just waking up going, yeah, what? What did I miss? England beat Mexico. Quite the thrilling game. I will have some of the highlights coming up after 7:30 this morning. Plus, am I overreacting? Your cryptic crossword clue and on this day in church history coming up for you after this.

It is Riders and Circuit Rider Music for your Monday morning. It is the 6th of July. On this day in church history, in 1813, was the passing of Granville Sharp. Now, he had contested slavery very hard, and particularly winning an important ruling that no person could remain a slave upon English soil. That was in 1787, and he was fighting so hard for the removal of any slavery here in the UK. What's interesting is it was 2 decades before the Slavery Abolition Act of 1833, after his passing in 1813. He never quite saw the fulfillment of what he was fighting for, but he fought so hard for it. And it's an important reminder that human trafficking and slavery still exists today in numbers that are astronomical. It is something that is still needing to be fought, both here in the UK and around the world.

0: There's a new one from The Colour, Heavenly Hope, for your Monday morning. Now, I think it's safe to say that there was possibly quite a few prayers going up for the referee to blow his whistle for the England-Mexico game. Some for him to blow over quite quickly, some to hold off to see if Mexico could get another goal. But here's the thing. Those little things we quickly pray about. But what about the big things in our lives? The ones that we go, oh, yeah, I'm really stressed about that. And God's like, I'm right here, ready to have that conversation. Something that Word for Today is exploring more of now.
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2: Have you prayed about it?
3: Have you prayed about it?
2: From the beginning of the Bible to its conclusion, we see absolute evidence that God answers prayer. Things we think are impossible, God does when people pray. When we pray, we align ourselves with the purposes of God and tap into the power of the Almighty. Because we pray, God works through us in ways He wouldn't otherwise. God has made certain things dependent upon prayer, things that will never be done unless we pray. Could God do whatever He chooses without our prayer? Of course. But God has determined that He will use the prayers of His people to accomplish His purposes. When we do not pray, we limit what God will do in our lives. Some may not like the sound of this, but if it were not true, what could James mean when he writes, "You do not have because you do not ask"? That's from James 4, verse 2. Why would Paul ask some friends to pray for us that the message of the Lord may spread rapidly and be honored, that we may be delivered from wicked and evil people? That's 2 Thessalonians 3, verses 1 and 2. If he did not believe that their prayer had the power to change his circumstances. Both James and Paul believed that God might well withhold his hand of blessing from them if they neglected to pray. Since they wanted all the blessings available to them, they not only prayed themselves, they recruited others to pray for them. They never wanted to limit what God might be pleased to do in and through them by failing to pray. And if you want all the blessing God has available, you too must pray.

Sofika for your Monday morning. If you've got cats, you know they can get into a little bit of mischief. So can dogs as well. But cats, you kind of, they can come home. You can be asking, how? What has happened that this has been a thing? As one cat owner discovered when her cat Wilbur came home, sporting a freshly recoloured coat of blue. Okay. Yes. Blue fur all over her. And she thought, oh, okay, maybe some kids have been throwing paint at pets. What's going on? Like, this is really weird. She shared it on her local Facebook page. And the woman's like, oh, yes, we know Wilbur. We know him well. He gatecrashed our gender reveal and managed to get the coloured smoke all over his white fur. Now, neighbour reassured it was just coloured cornstarch. Wilbur was not in any danger, has since been washed. I mean, good luck for that. And it's completely fine. But yes, they're definitely having a boy. Poor little Wilbur, though, is very, very confused. But oh, can you just imagine having to bathe that cat? Oh, the trauma.

Going to get the latest with Peter Wooding and UCB News next. The big news, England through to the next round of the World Cup. A thrilling, thrilling win over Mexico. A lot of bleary eyes this morning. Coming up after the news, I will have your weather and your cryptic crossword clue, plus a new record of the week for you.

0: UCB News headlines at 6:30. I'm Peter Wooding. England have beaten Mexico 3-2 to book their place in the quarterfinals of the World Cup. Those who stayed up to watch the delayed 2 a.m. our time kickoff will undoubtedly say it was worth it, with packed out fan zones erupting into song on the final whistle. Thomas Tuchel's side faced Norway next, who knocked out Brazil. A state funeral procession begins today for Iran's supreme leader, who was killed by US and Israeli strikes in February. Millions of people are expected to gather in honour of Ayatollah Ali Khamenei, who's been lying in state in Tehran. Allergy pens will be stocked in every UK school from September. Teachers are also getting training to prepare for emergencies. And a £100,000 limit's being set on foreign political donations for a year after donors arrive in the UK. Ministers insist it'll show British democracy is not for sale. That's the latest UCB News headlines. Your next update in half an hour.
1: Thank you so much for letting us there, Peter Wooding. I'm Bex. It's great to have your company for a Monday morning, taking a look at your weather. And it is a tale of two halves here in the UK. Expect rain in the north, particularly across Scotland and Northern Ireland, possibly Northern England as well. Dry and sunny spells in the south. Temperatures fairly normal for this time of year, although getting a little bit warmer if you're in the south. So if you're in the north, grab a raincoat. If you're in the south, your sunglasses. If you're somewhere in the middle, grab both.
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0: carry you. When you call my name, come running. Till then, I'll be waiting. I'll be waiting.
1: It is Jake Isaac and Caleb Hearn for your Monday morning. Just coming up to 25 to 7, I will have your record of the week for you very soon. It's an amazing song. In the meantime,
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1: Your word today has 11 letters in it, okay? 11 letters. Don't let that scare you, all right? Here is your cryptic clue. Are you ready? The addition of middle to concrete focus, eh? The addition of middle to concrete focus on A. What could that word be? If you think you know what the word is, pop the word, your name and where you're from into a WhatsApp and send it to 01782 911 111. It's our WhatsApp number. Or you can email me, bex@ucb.co.uk. The addition of middle to concrete focus on A. What word am I thinking of?

That is Praise Labungu with White Flag for your Monday morning. It's coming up to 22:07. Your cryptic crossword clue today has 11 letters in it. Your cryptic clue was the addition of middle to concrete. Focus on A. Big congratulations to Joanna in Southfields and John in Sizedon. Usually Kate in Sizedon, but John as well. Getting the correct answer. First time up the bat. A big round of applause as you get on the podium. All right, here is your second chance to get on the podium, all right? Your less cryptic clue is a substance made by removing diluting agent. Okay, so substance made by removing diluting agent. So if you add water to this thing, that water is the diluting agent. Okay, all right. Okay, I think you got it now. Put that together with the cryptic clue, the addition of middle to concrete, focus on A. And let me think, you know what the word is? Pop it in and a WhatsApp with your name and where you're from and send it to 01782 911 111 or email me bex@ucb.co.uk. I will have the answer for you after this. Someday.

funny. That is one common for your Monday morning. Just gone 17 minutes to 7. Your cryptic crossword clue today had 11 letters in it. Your cryptic clue was the addition of middle to concrete, I should say. Focus on A. Your less cryptic clue, a substance made by removing diluting agent. Crossword I was looking for was concentrate. Oh, middle, another word for middle, center. So if you put center into concrete, but you changed A, there you go. Big congratulations going out to Tim from Kent and Ethel in Paisley, joining, of course, John in Southfield and John in Sizedon from on the podium. Not from the podium, on the podium today. A very well done to you. How did you get on at home? Okay, you did all right. That's all right, you'll have another opportunity to play same time tomorrow. I will have your record of the week for you after this.

0: It is Heights and Sajal Narell for your Monday morning. Just gone 7:15. And the record of this week is a new artist to UCB One. And yeah, all the new artists. Vic Lucas, he was originally born in Nigeria, raised in South Africa. Says he creates music that not only culturally is relevant, but also spiritually significant. It's like, I don't see a genre as a box that I'm in. I see it as genre as my paintbrush. You use whatever is necessary in order to help you to see the full picture. Now, this song is part of his EP that he dropped recently. Joy Is Coming, dropped in May. That is the name of the song. Declaration of faith, trust, and confidence in God's promises, even in the hardest of times.
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1: That should be a really cool song to wake up to, right? If you are just waking up to it, and that is Vic Lucas, Joy Is Coming, a record of the week, a new artist on UCB One as well. And one artist that we've loved watching his career grow over the last few years, Forrest Frank. Okay, he is now one of the world's biggest touring artists, not just in the Christian world, in music, in the whole industry. This is new data that's come from Pollstar. They've looked at concert tickets, sales, touring, all of that. I mean, let's face it, he is touring. He now ranks in the top five on their Live 75 chart, which measures average tickets sold per show, and is also number 12 on the Global Concert Pulse rankings. I mean, the guy has been basically on tour for about 4 years. His latest one, he's being supported by Tori Kelly, Corey Asprey, and The Figs as well. So, you know what? Good on him. It's amazing. The only people that are ahead of him are like Iron Maiden.
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1: And it's Aaron Cole for your Monday morning. Heading up to 7 o'clock, we're going to get the latest with Peter Wooding and UCB News. Then I'll have a quick check of your weather and am I overreacting? 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
2: UCB News at 7 o'clock. I'm Peter Wooding. England manager Thomas Tuchel has hailed a very special night as his side reached the World Cup quarter-final. A 3-2 win against Mexico came after spending much of the second half with 10 men after Gerald Kwanzaa was sent off. Jude Bellingham scored twice and Harry Kane converted a penalty. Unfortunately for England, Tuchel explained that Jordan Henderson was taken to hospital, having injured his wrist when falling over an advertising hoarding.
3: I'm exhausted, of course, and emotional, but also sad because Jordan got injured. He injured his wrist. He's at the moment in the hospital, so it's a quite serious injury.
2: Allergy pens will have to be kept in every school in England from September. New guidance called Benedict's Law also means staff will be trained to use them in an emergency. It's named after 5-year-old Benedict Blythe, who died from a reaction to cow's milk at his primary school in 2021. Education Minister Olivia Bailey has paid tribute to his parents for making this change possible.
4: That's all thanks to the determination of Helen and Peter Blythe, who turned unimaginable tragedy into a legacy that will protect children for generations to come.
2: A Christian nurse who was reported to the Nursing and Midwifery Council, the NMC, as an alleged risk to the public after declining to use the preferred gender identity of a paedophile patient and later for speaking publicly about her ordeal, has had the case against her dropped. The NMC climb down follows months of political and public pressure over Miss Mellay's treatment. She's been supported throughout her case by lawyers at the Christian Legal Centre. And around 1,400 extra schools will be offering free breakfast clubs from September. The government says it will potentially save parents up to £450 and 95 hours of childcare a year. That's the latest UCB news. Your next update in half an hour.
5: Thank you so much for the latest there, Peter Wooding. I'm Bex. It's great to have your company for a Monday morning. Taking a look at your weather, and rain will persist across the northern parts of the UK, including Scotland, Northern Ireland and Northern England. It will tend to clear by the early afternoon. Dry elsewhere with sunny spells and breezy conditions. Temperatures fairly normal in the north, a little bit warmer the further south that you go. Why don't we start this hour by looking to the Gospel of Matthew.
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7: Ask and it will be given to you. Seek and you will find. Knock and the door will be opened to you. For everyone who asks receives. The one who seeks finds. And the one who knocks, the door will be opened. Matthew 7:7-8.

It is next chapter for your Monday morning. Just gone 5 minutes past seven. Hello, I'm Bex. It's great to have your company if you are just waking up. So there's been some fairly big upsets overnight in the FIFA World Cup. England beat Mexico 3-2 to advance to the quarterfinal. That only finished just after 4 o'clock this morning, so a lot of bleary heads. Also, Norway beat Brazil, which means England is now going to be meeting Norway in the quarterfinals. You're like, oh, easy. No, let me introduce you to Erling Haaland. Yeah, go and Google him. He is amazing and he's slightly terrifying and absolutely hilarious. But are we breaking down some of what's going on in the FIFA World Cup with you very soon? Of course, up next, I have got Am I Overreacting? It's basically a biblical Who Am I? With a little bit of a twist. Cool.

0: I will pray.
1: There's a new one from Caleb Meekham. Call me in the morning. Just gone 10 minutes past 7, being a Monday morning. It is time to do Am I Overreacting? It's a biblical Who Am I? With a little bit of a twist. Basically, I've written it as a submission for Am I Overreacting? Which is a Reddit thing. Okay, who is this from the Bible? Am I Overreacting? I have been financially supporting Paul in his ministry and helping to lead a church in Corinth for many years, sharing God's love around. But now, Paul wants me to go to the churches in Rome to read out his letters. He said he will give me an introduction as to who I am to make it easier, but I'm really nervous to go to a place where Christians are still being persecuted, and particularly as a female deacon. I'll be leaving behind my church and my business. Am I overreacting? Who is that from the Bible? So we're looking for a female deacon in the early church. Think you know who it is? Pop your answer, your name, where you're from, into a WhatsApp and send it to 01782 911 111, or you can email me, bex@ucb.co.uk. I will have the answer for you round about 20 past 7.

0: is Chris Llewellyn for your Monday morning. Just gone 7:15. I am playing Am I Overreacting? It's a biblical Who Am I with a bit of a twist. Hello to Pam in Vista. Lydia is not the correct answer. So who is another female deacon from the New Testament? I'll give you that hint. In the meantime, here's a thought for you.
1: Hello, I'm Rebecca Coatsworth and I'm a writer at Open Doors. When I was about 15, I remember lining up for a food technology lesson at school. Someone in my year who I deemed to be one of the popular lads came up to me and asked quite innocently, "Are you a Christian?" To my shame, I was worried about being made fun of and immediately went on the defensive. "Yeah, I am." "So?" The guy's eyes widened and he backed away. To this day, I don't know why he asked me, and I've always regretted my response. 1 Peter 3 says, "Always be ready to make your defence to anyone who demands from you an account of the hope that is in you." That word, hope. Hope is joyful. Hope is resilient. Hope is unafraid. I want my defence to come from a place of hope, not fear.
0: A great thought there. Thank you so much for that, Rebecca. I'll have the answer for today's Am I Overreacting coming up after this.

0: Jonathan Ogden for your Monday morning, just gone at 20 past 7. And today's Am I Overreacting went like this. It's a biblical who am I with a bit of a twist, right? Am I overreacting? Been financially supporting Paul in his ministry and helping to lead a church in Corinth for many years, sharing God's love around. But now he wants me to go to churches in Rome to read out his letters. He says he will give them an introduction as to who I am, which will make it easier, but I am nervous as I am a female and I am going to a place where Christians are still being persecuted. Am I overreacting? Who was that from the Bible? It was, of course, Phoebe. Ah, big congratulations going out to Tim from Kent, who said Phoebe, not the one from Friends. Yes, you are correct. A very, very well done there. So when you read the book of Romans, and it's a letter to the Romans written in Corinth, obviously, he says in there, and I give to you Phoebe, I introduce you as a deacon. She has been helping me in my ministry. I commend to you our sister, the deacon of the church. I ask you to receive her in the Lord in a way worthy of his people and to give her any help she may need from you, for she has been the benefactor of many people, including me. It's quite amazing. It's such a small little thing, but I imagine she had a huge impact on the early church. But there you go. You'll have another opportunity to play Am I Overreacting? Same time next Monday.
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It's LJ the Messenger and OM53 for your Monday morning. If you're waking up and hearing someone like screaming, it's coming home. England beat Mexico last night. Yeah. Peter Wooding will have all the details for you after this.

0: UCB News headlines at 7:30. I'm Peter Wooding. England are through to the quarterfinals of the World Cup following a dramatic last 16 3-2 win over Mexico. Thomas Tuchel's side faced Norway next, who knocked out five-time winners Brazil. A Ukrainian official says 9 people have died in a Russian missile attack on the capital, Kyiv. Moscow claims to have hit industrial facilities and energy sites, as well as military airfields in other regions. Life-saving allergy pens are to be stored in all UK schools from September. The guidance will also ensure teachers are trained to act in an emergency. And a Christian nurse who was reported to the Nursing and Midwifery Council as an alleged risk to the public after declining to use the preferred gender identity of a paedophile patient and later for speaking publicly about her ordeal has had the case against her dropped. That's the latest UCB News headlines. Your next update in 30 minutes.
1: Thank you so much for latest there, Peter Wooding. I'm Bex. It's great to have your company for a Monday morning, taking a look at your weather. And it is a tale of two halves here in the UK. Expect rain in the north, particularly across Scotland and Northern Ireland, possibly Northern England as well. Dry and sunny spells in the south. Temperatures fairly normal for this time of year, although getting a little bit warmer if you're in the south. So if you're in the north, grab a raincoat. If you're in the south, your sunglasses. If you're somewhere in the middle, grab both.
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It is Taya for your Monday morning, just coming up to 25 to 8. Of course, some fairly big stuff happening in the sporting world overnight. I know the one that you're thinking of, but things to be thinking about. Alas, British Hope, Arthur Ferry will be making his centre court bow against Grigor Dimitrov today in the Wimbledon. Okay, so we still have an Englishman in Wimbledon, just saying. Big congratulations as well to the Aussies. Yes, England's cricketers are the T20 World Cup runners-up for the fourth time after a 7-wicket defeat to Australia. Yes. I mean, it looked good. 151 runs. It looked easy until Australia got into bat and they eased to victory with 17 balls to spare. And George Russell has cut Kimi Antonelli's lead in Formula One World Championship to 25 points after coming second at the British Grand Prix yesterday. Charles de Leclerc won the race, which actually ended under a safety car. Lewis and Hamilton came in third. Lewis Hamilton, that is. Has been a big weekend of sport, including the game last night, which I'm going to debrief with you after this.

is Rachel Namiroff on UCB One. Now, if you did not stay up last night, if you are just waking up now, I have some good news and some bad news for you, okay? The brilliant news, England is through to the quarterfinals in the FIFA World Cup after beating Mexico 3-2. It was a roller coaster of a game. 5 goals, 2 penalties, 1 red card. Yes, England had to go down to 10 men after right back Jarrell Crusher was sent off after an open-soled tackle. Yeah, Jude Bellingham, the one that everyone kept saying, oh, he should have been left at home. He's the reason we're through. Yeah, scored not once, but twice within just 98 seconds. I mean, it looked good. And then Mexico managed to pull one back just before halftime. And then we went down to 10 men. And oh, yes, Harry Kane, they converted. And it went into 10, 11, 12 minutes overtime. I managed to catch the last few minutes of it. I think everyone was just like, just blow the whistle, please blow the whistle. The screams across the country, I think, could be heard for miles around. I mean, this is almost unheard of in the fact that the Three Lions have become the only third squad to beat Mexico at the legendary stadium in which they're played, which means the US is the only host nation still in the FIFA World Cup. Okay, but here's the thing. Here's the bad news, okay? Following the match, Jordan Henderson, who managed to get a yellow card even though he didn't actually play, which is just skillful in itself, went to jump over a barrier and tripped and fell and injured his wrist. He is now being taken care of. The rest of the squad's already on their way back to Kansas City. He's having to stay in Mexico City for medical help. So be praying for him. He's our lad, I tell you what. He's our lad. So be praying for him. Also, Harry Kane's lost his voice. I'm not surprised. And England is now going to be meeting Norway in the next round, not Brazil, because Norway beat Brazil. Yeah, I didn't see that one. You cannot write this World Cup. You cannot write it. Erling Haaland, who is like the best player for Norway, he is what is standing between us and getting into the next round. So it might be coming home. Might.

It is Kane, the new one, Living Water, for your Monday morning. Just gone 7:45. Of course, with everything with the World Cup, a lot of people going, oh, can I book tickets to go to the finals? I mean, first of all, they are expensive, not just the flights, but the actual tickets. And also, you got to get accommodation. You know that point when you're trying to book accommodation on a holiday and you're trying to look through the reviews, but there's like 1,000 reviews. So you just kind of go, okay, well, there's a nice little summary from AI at the top. I'll just read that. It'll be fine. It'll be absolutely fine. Oh, maybe not. This is after the consumer watchdog, which has brought our attention to TripAdvisor's new AI review summaries, suggesting that it is masking reports of food poisoning, harassment, and serious hygiene failures. This is going to a whole investigation that found that the new AI summary at the top of the page is actually ignoring any bad reviews. One example is an all-inclusive five-star resort, Rue Palace in Santa Maria in Cape Verde. Popular with travelers, spacious rooms, diverse restaurants. When you actually look at the reviews, many, many, many reporting exceptionally poor hygiene, exceptionally bland, unsafe, inedible food. One guest even saying she had been served raw chicken. Now, why is this happening? Okay. So Ollie Huggins, he's the CEO of Expert Edge. He knows AI. And he says that generative AI is asked to produce fluent prose with nothing underneath it. And because a hotel overview is exactly that, it falls into three predictable ways. The first, summary. You get a warm one, upbeat, accommodating, because it's used for marketing. The second is a cliche, a model reaching for the most probable next word lands on charming, convenient location. It's guessing. The third and the most dangerous one is the AI hallucination. When a model does that, when the model does not know something, it doesn't just stop, it fills the gap with plausible invention delivered in the same confident tone as everything else. So a pool drain 2 years ago is described as a highlight, and nothing in the prose suggests and signals which parts are real. So there are suggestions that we ignore the AI summaries at the top of TripAdvisor and actually look at the reviews. So something to keep in mind.

0: 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It's been out for a week now. That is Tabitha with Daughter. You can go and watch her perform that live, as well as a few of her other songs. And, you know, I got to have a fun chat with her and go into a bit of the story. Amazing, amazing story, can I just say, including slight face paralysis. Well, it was face paralysis, but what came after that was amazing. And also, you know, when like you're like, God, this is the plan, and God goes, no, it's not the plan. And you're left going, what do I do now? She had that exact experience. 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

It's Boris Frank for your Monday morning. Heading up to 8 o'clock, we're going to get the latest with Peter Wooding and UCB News. And looks like there's going to be a change when it comes to your TV channels. But not quite yet. I'll have all the details on that for you after 8.

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1: UCB News at 8 o'clock. I'm Peter Wooding. England's 3-2 World Cup win in Mexico is being described as one of the nation's all-time victories. Jude Bellingham scored twice against the co-hosts. Harry Kane struck a penalty, but a red card for Jarrod Kwanzaa meant they played much of the second half with 10 men. These fans leaving the Azteca Stadium were left stunned by how England held on.
2: Jude Bellingham, what an amazing player. He's coming home.
3: I think it's the most nervous game I've ever seen in my life. I don't know what to make of it. It was just unbelievable. It had absolutely everything.
4: Incredible, incredible game. Hats off to the English players.
1: Next up, England will play Norway in Miami in the last eight. Erling Haaland scored twice as they shocked Brazil with a 2-1 win last night. A Ukrainian official says 9 people have died in a Russian missile attack on the capital, Kyiv. Moscow claims to have hit industrial facilities and energy sites, as well as military airfields in other regions. Several multi-story buildings have collapsed in one district, with authorities fearing people are trapped in the rubble. The mother of a boy who died from an allergic reaction at school says new safety rules mark a turning point for families. From September, every school in England must stock allergy pens and train staff to use them. Benedict's Law is named after 5-year-old Benedict Blythe, who died in 2021. His mum Helen says whether a child is safe at school shouldn't depend on where they go.
5: What we're asking for, what we've been asking for, and what's coming into fruition today will not change our lives, will not bring him back and would not benefit him. But there will be children out there who we have never met, who will never know us, but whose lives will be saved as a result of this law.
1: And ITV's agreed the sale of its media and entertainment business. Sky's buying it for up to £1.6 billion. That's the latest UCB news. Your next update in half an hour.
6: Thank you so much for the latest there, Peter Wooding. I'm Bex. It's great to have your company for a Monday morning. Taking a look at your weather, that rain will persist across northern and northwest Scotland, easing throughout the morning. Cloudy, patchy drizzle in Northern Ireland as well at first, and in Northern England. That will tend to clear away by the afternoon. Dry elsewhere with sunny spells and breezy conditions. Temperatures fairly normal if you're in the north, a little bit warmer if you are in the south. Why don't we start this hour by looking to the book of 1 Peter.
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7: But in your hearts, set apart Christ as Lord. Always be prepared to give an answer to everyone who asks you to give the reason for the hope that you have. But do this with gentleness and respect. 1 Peter 3:15.

There's Lindy and Eris Ford. It'll be a Monday morning, just gone 5 minutes past eight. Hello, I'm Bex. It's great to have your company. You've got loads still on the way. Earl Robinson is joining us once again for 2 minutes with After Half Eight. It's always a joy to have. Plus, of course, the big World Cup news, England beating Mexico. That has also eclipsed some other news regarding what TV you watch. I will have all the details for you on that. After this, it's Sansone. Not for nothing. New music on UCB1.

Liz Sansoni. Not for nothing. Monday morning, just coming out to 10 minutes past 8. Now, beyond the big headline of England beating Mexico, some other news you might be intrigued by as Sky, one of Europe's leading media and connectivity companies, part of the Comcast Corporation has announced that it's agreed terms to acquire ITV Media Entertainment from ITV for a considerable consideration of up to £1.6 billion. That's a lot of money. And now you're freaking out going, well, is everything on ITV going to be put behind a paywall? What is going on? How does this affect me, Bex? Well, following the completion, and as I say, this is still subject to customary conditions and regulatory approvals, okay, ITV and ITVX will remain free to air, with its public service broadcasting commitments continuing to be met in full, which means until 2034. At that point, yeah, it's anybody's game. But that gives us a good 8 years to get an idea of what's coming on. But the idea is they're going to be investing more in particularly UK content. So I guess it could be good. What do you think?

0: and it's Rachel Morley. Happy Monday morning. Do you know the Methodist Church has been experimenting with online services, including Holy Communion, for several years now? In fact, it's been more than 15 years since they first thought about this issue and decided that it was important for congregations to gather in person when sharing the bread and the cup. But after trialing some online services in the wake of COVID, the Methodist Conference has decided that they should be permanently allowed as well. Of course, nothing is changing immediately. ECB News reporter David Peake asked Reverend Dr. Mark Rowland to explain why.
1: The conversation about that in the Methodist Church, in fact, goes back to about 2011. But of course, it became much more significant during the COVID pandemic. We did have, at that time, an existing ruling against it. So most Methodist congregations weren't able to do that during the COVID pandemic. That obviously intensified our conversation as we all encountered different ways of engaging in worship and fellowship online through that time. And we've had a period of discernment since 2021, where we've been exploring this question with congregations around the country.
2: Different denominations will have different concepts of what Holy Communion is. For you as the Methodist Church, why historically has there been that understanding that for communion to happen, people need to be gathered in one place?
1: The really significant question for us has been about what really makes for a gathering of God's people, which we see at the heart of communion. And particularly the early considerations of online celebrations were, what do we have for there really to be a meaningful gathering of God's people? And I think one of the things we've learned through the experience of lockdown is actually there are lots of ways in which our online gathering can be as real, if not in some cases, more real as our gathering on site.
2: So you've been reflecting on this for, what, about 5 years at this point? And a decision has in principle been made, and yet nothing is changing right now.
1: Yeah, that's right. We've had a period of discernment since 2021 in which Methodist congregations have been able to hold online celebrations of communion, and we've been gathering experience and continuing to reflect upon that. And we brought a major report to the Methodist Conference, our national governing body, just recently. And the conference's view is that there should be ongoing provision for this, but in view of the significance of it, both for us and ecumenical partners, they've decided to refer it for a year out to our district synods. That's our formal gatherings around the country for them to take a view. And so then we'll confirm or vary the decision next summer. In the meantime, that period of discernment has been extended. So Methodist congregations around the country who are currently making use of online celebrations can carry on just as they are right now. So we're not at the end yet, but we're nearly there. If a significant number of the synods voted against it, then the conference would conclude that we shouldn't have lasting provision. In real terms, I would be very surprised if that were the result. So I suspect it's more likely what we'll be doing is making tweaks. And one of the key issues the conference raised was around the conscience of presiding ministers. So for those ministers who don't feel comfortable with this, should it be an expectation that they do it, or should we have some kind of opt-out arrangement? We need to look at all of that further.
0: A lot of questions to be asked. That is Reverend Dr. Mark Rowland. If you want to hear more of that interview, including why online church might be more real for some Christians and other stories bringing hope beyond the headlines, do check out the news section on the UCB Player app.

0: again. It is Jeremy Camp and his daughters Ari and Bella Camp for your Monday morning. Now, you remember when Morrison's got rid of their whole Market Street counters, which recreated the whole traditional British market stall. Fishmongers, bakers, cake stands, all of that sort of things. They all closed, 18 of them last year. It looks like they're doing a bit of a U-turn on this. Ah, yes, they said, we've decided after looking at our figures that actually, no, these were a good idea and they're at the heart of our offer, of our real difference for Morrison's. Basically, there was a huge clapback from Morrison's customers going, are you joking? This is what you do. So less than a year after making that decision, they've decided to do a bit of a U-turn and those Market Street counters will be reappearing back in Morrison's stores. Don't know exactly when, though. UCB One. UCB One.
1: Well, howdy, y'all. I'm Ed.
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It is good weather forecast and real life, guys, for your Monday morning. Ashley, the weather's looking pretty good for the rest of the week. A little bit of rain this morning, but I'll have all the details on that for you very soon. We're going to catch up with Peter Wooding and UCB News next. And then Earl Robinson is joining us for 2 minutes with. He is so much fun. You're not going to want to miss this.

0: UCB News headlines at 8:30. I'm Peter Wooding. England are through to the quarterfinals of the World Cup following a dramatic last 16 win over Mexico. Fans stayed up till the early hours to watch the 3-2 victory. Thomas Tuchel's side faced Norway next. A Ukrainian official says 9 people have died in a Russian missile attack on the capital, Kyiv. Moscow claims to have hit industrial facilities and energy sites, as well as military airfields in other regions. Sky has agreed to pay up to £1.6 billion to buy ITV's media and entertainment business. The agreement, subject to shareholder and regulatory approval, will create the UK's largest commercial broadcaster. And a Christian nurse who was reported to the Nursing and Midwifery Council as an alleged risk to the public after declining to use the preferred gender identity of a paedophile patient and later for speaking publicly about her ordeal has had the cases against her dropped. That's the latest UCB News headlines. Your next update in half an hour.
1: Thank you so much for latest there, Peter Wooding. I'm Bex. It's great to have your company for a Monday morning, taking a look at your weather. And it is a tale of two halves here in the UK. Expect rain in the north, particularly across Scotland and Northern Ireland, possibly Northern England as well. Dry and sunny spells in the south. The temperature's fairly normal for this time of year, although getting a little bit warmer if you're in the south. So if you're in the north, grab a raincoat. If you're in the south, your sunglasses. If you're somewhere in the middle, grab both.
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Thank you so much for putting on UCB One. I'm Bex. It's great to have your company. Still got loads to come, including there is a new capybara that has got a name. It's been born and it's got a name. It's very sweet. I'm going to be sharing it with you very soon. Plus, we're going to catch up with Vicky Gibbons, find out what's coming up on Talking Point, and Earl Robinson. He's back joining us for 2 minutes with After This.

0: is Damaris Gomez for your Monday morning. Just coming up to 22:09, and all this week I'm very excited because we are chatting to our good friend Earl Robinson. Earl, how are you?
1: Hey there, I'm good, Bex. Nice to talk with you all this beautiful, another sunny Monday morning.
0: Ah, do you know what? When the sun's out, it just makes it a little bit easier to accept that it's a Monday. And I mean, there's a lot of things that have been happening on in your life. A lot of people hearing your accent and going, well, what part of the deep south is he from? Actually, yes, but not really so much anymore. Like, can you just share a little bit of stuff that's been going on for you guys?
1: Yeah, so not from the deep south, but from America and living here 18 years. For a long time, though, we've thought, well, should we become British citizens? Because our girls are, because we adopted them. And we hadn't pulled the plug on that yet and decided then we're going to do it. And so we did. We became official citizens about a month and a half ago, which was lovely. Fantastic ceremony. Felt really, really good. Singing God Save the King and taking an oath and so on. And so, yeah, that has been a piece of our journey that is now complete. We're done with all that paperwork, done with all the visas and all that. We can go through the airport just like everybody else does, which is really nice.
0: Well, big congratulations on that. And I can imagine watching the game last night felt a little bit different.
1: Yeah, I have been known to get up in the middle of the night to watch sports. And I've done that a lot since I've lived here because I'm an avid sports fan, always have been since the age of four. And as I was walking back down the hill today after dropping off our car, I was reflecting on where does that game from the England-Mexico match match up in my head. And it's right up there at the top with all the games I've ever woken up for in the middle of the night. In fact, it probably is the top one. It was just a memory-making 2 hours. And if you haven't watched it, do yourself a favor, kick back and enjoy it. It's amazing.
0: Oh, it is quite the journey. I can imagine a lot of prayers were being said, particularly during the final moments, which is what we're looking at this week, is the whole, the Lord's Prayer, because you're in a Sermon of the Mount and all of that. So I'm just going to let you sort of take it away and start at the beginning, Our Father.
1: Okay. Well, what a loaded statement right at the outset of this 57-word prayer. Let's explore the prayer, which is embedded right in the middle of the Sermon on the Mount, probably the deepest and most expansive teaching that Jesus did. The sermon covers everything from giving, divorce, salvation, peacemaking, and all points in between, including this template for prayer, Our Father. Now, these are two words that set this prayer apart from all others that were uttered up to that point, in two words that open the door to the presence of the Lord. Jesus didn't begin the prayer with God, supreme being, creator, Lord. He began with Father, a term of endearment known as Abba, one that wasn't proclaimed by anyone. No Jewish person would dare call God Father. That's too close to home. It's too familiar. It's not okay in that context. Jesus, though, knocks the cultural expectation on the head and directly references God as Father. He knew God as Father. Throughout the rest of the Gospels, he consistently names God as Father. And near the end, in the garden on the cross, he uses the precious word, Father, if it be your will, take this cup from me. Father, into your will, I commit my spirit. Now there's a deep closeness there, one that is more experienced than spoke about or taught. Right now, why don't you think of the closeness and depth of relationship you carry with a spouse or a child or a lifelong friend. It's this type of relationship which can't be taught or figured out by reading a book. It happens through experience, through time, memories, markers in those relationships. But maybe the biggest shock isn't that Jesus called God Father, but listen to this. He invites everyone, you, me, everyone else to say Father too. So when you're a student in school, you say, he's our teacher, or on a football team, she's our coach. Everyone in the class and on the team have that claim to the teacher or the coach. In this prayer, a wild claim is being made, and it's huge. By Jesus saying our, O-U-R, he's putting all listeners and readers on an even plane. We can be brothers and sisters with Christ and pray to our Father. He was indicating that to the people that he was teaching that to. They were all there and were praying to our Father, the same Father for everyone. Talk about solidarity. So, as you use this prayer today, think about the beginning. Who are you talking with? Our Father.
0: Amen to that. Thank you so much for that, El. Looking forward to seeing where we go next with the Father's Prayer. I love that idea of our Father. Thank you so much. Same time tomorrow?
1: All right. We will be here.

0: Something I feel like a lot of England supporters are doing right now. And sorry to everyone in Scotland and Wales who have been going for Mexico in that as well. How are you, Vicky Gibbons?
1: I'm all right, thank you. Roast lamb, that's what we had yesterday as a family. We caught up together, we had dinner together, we had score predictions. And I confidently said 3-2 to England, and then I went to bed.
0: And woke up
1: this morning and went, yes, come on. To be fair, I wasn't sure we'd actually win 3-2. It just put it out there at the tea time table. And
0: I mean, my goodness, I want to know what your other predictions are.
1: Here comes Norway at the weekend. I'll take the next few days to work that one out.
0: Excellent. Well, we'll come back to that one. Are you well, though? Roast lamb on a Sunday, that sounds delightful.
1: Yeah, well, after doing a little bit of running yesterday.
0: You earned it.
1: A bit of meat needed and veg.
0: Yes, just a little bit.
1: Just a little bit. How was your weekend?
0: Do you know what? It was lovely. I did have I was spoiled because yesterday was my birthday. Wow. So I was very spoiled.
1: Was there cake?
0: Actually, no, there wasn't.
1: You can't have a birthday without any cake.
0: I attempted to make a banana cake, but it failed epically in the air fryer, so there was no cake.
1: Cake in an air fryer. I mean, that's just brave.
0: It didn't work, let me tell you. Epic fail.
1: Never again. There's a shop bought cake, you know?
0: Yeah, that could have been an option. I did have cake on Friday, so I had cake at some point. So it's fine.
1: Good.
0: Absolutely fine.
1: Would you like to know what's coming up after 9 o'clock? Well, if you're involved in any kind of band or choir or a musician, One Cathedral is appealing for your help ahead of a 24-hour music marathon in September. Ooh. So we'll be finding out more about that. We'll also be considering a campaign wanting a temporary ban on surrogacy. This is due to concerns of how it's being increasingly used globally to coerce and exploit vulnerable women. So we'll be hearing more on that. And this week's Life Issues, well, we thought we would repeat a highlight from the archive with Robert Parsons, OBE, who is reminding us labels other people have given us in the past, they really don't have to stick, and how God can bring healing from some of the cruel words perhaps all of us have experienced at times.
0: Yeah, absolutely. A very important issue. It's all coming up after 9 with the wonderful Vicky.
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0: 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Now, Edinburgh has had a new baby capybara, their first one in 18 years, okay? Born to Luna and Rodney, a milestone for the zoo and for Scotland. They haven't yet confirmed the sex of the baby, but a lot of people are already suggesting David Attenborough. Now, we don't know if it is actually going to be that or not. It's been suggested. For now, the little baby barra is still very vulnerable and staying close to its family and slowly growing braver in the enclosure. When we have a confirmation of the name, I will let you know. But what are some other names that we could come up with that are kind of like Scottish would work for a capybara? Have a think. Let me know. Send me an email, bex@ucb.co.uk.
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Thank you so much for hanging out for your Monday morning. Hopefully you've managed to catch up on some sleep if you're a little bleary-eyed. I will be back with you same time tomorrow morning, but stay where you are. 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
1: UCB News at 9 o'clock. I'm Peter Wooding. Sky's agreed to pay up to £1.6 billion to buy ITV's media and entertainment business. The agreement, subject to shareholder and regulatory approval, will create the UK's largest commercial broadcaster. Talks of the proposed combination were first revealed in November, aimed at creating a UK-focused streaming challenger to US rivals like Netflix and Amazon Prime Video. Dana Strong is Sky's Group Chief Executive.
2: Well, this is an extraordinary opportunity to bring together what I would say is two of the most iconic brands in media. And when we put those together, we have the opportunity of creating a UK national streaming champion.
1: England are into the World Cup quarterfinals after an epic encounter with Mexico. Jude Bellingham found the net twice in a 3-2 win. Harry Kane scored a penalty, but Gerald Quanta was sent off in the second half. Manager Thomas Tuchel's praised his side's never-say-die attitude.
3: Round of 32, round of 16 is the moment in tournament where you find a way to win. We did it with pure mentality, with heart, overcame every obstacle that was thrown at us. It's a very, very special night for us.
1: A Ukrainian official says 9 people have died in a Russian missile attack on the capital, Kyiv. Moscow claims to have hit industrial facilities and energy sites, as well as military airfields in other regions. Several multi-story buildings have collapsed in one district. A Christian nurse warned over using incorrect pronouns to address a transgender patient and speaking to the media about the incident has had the cases against her dropped. The NMC climb down follows months of political and public pressure over Jennifer Melle's treatment. She's been supported throughout her case by lawyers at the Christian Legal Centre. And allergy pens are to be stocked in all schools from September under new guidance. Benedict's Law will also ensure teachers are trained in emergencies. That's the latest UCB news. Your next update in an hour.
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5: 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That is a promise from Father God that he cares for us. He wants us to share all of life with him, the celebrations as much as the worries and the troubles and concerns. May you hold on to that as we start this brand new week together. A very good morning. It is Vicky here with you. Shall we have Elevation Rhythm on your UCB One?

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1: Did this happen for you over the weekend? Or maybe it's been a while. When was the last time you went on a picnic? I mean, it can be a lot easier and cheaper.

cheaper when you're out for the day, can't it? Although I have one friend who much prefers to have a treat and go to a local cafe when on a day trip. Now, you see, I come from generations of family who love a picnic. And July this month is National Picnic Month. Only yesterday, we had the mats out, the sandwiches out, all the other nibbles that we love to pack on a picnic. We were at Cannock Chase. A much needed picnic, may I say, after I'd done a half marathon. Having not walked there, Cannock Chase, but always wanted to go, I saw the run happening and I thought, I'd finally make it happen with a visit to Cannock Chase. Turns out it's quite hilly in places, like really steep. So the picnic was much needed afterwards. Your favourite picnic spot is where? What is a must if you're packing a picnic for you or the family? With the summer stretched out ahead of us and Scotland already on their school holidays, where might be a picnic place that you are looking forward to visiting in the next few weeks? Would you share that with me on WhatsApp, please? 01782 911 111. I will also take your stories about whether it's setting up a picnic on an ant's nest or being chased away by the wasps, whatever it might be, picnic related stories, please send them my way. Vicky@ucb.co.uk is also my email address. One of the marshals at the event yesterday was sharing when he completed running at some recent events. He got a Bakewell tart afterwards. Yes, Bakewell. And then another event he did, he got cheese, a block of Stilton. I mean, both would have been welcome on a picnic yesterday, but no such giveaways after the run, although I did very much enjoy it. What an historic weekend, though. Where to begin? All the events to mark 250 years of independence in America. Then there was a certain wedding, wasn't there, at Madison Square Garden? I learned a fascinating fact about Sir Paul McCartney, who performed at Swiftie's wedding. And it's to do with today, the 6th of July. I'll get on to that later. And talking of an historic weekend, there was something else this morning, wasn't there? I can't quite recall what happened in the early hours. Let me play this song and see if any of the trending topics might help me out with what was going on earlier this morning. Praise the

0: Yeah, I'm gonna praise you.
1: Faye Turner at 9:10. It is Vicky with you on Talking Point. Let's have a look at those trending topics then. Yes, they did absolutely jog my memory. What is trending? Of course, England. Yeah, and also next England game. I can tell you when that is. I should mention Norway and Brazil is also getting a lot of hits this morning. England are taking on Norway then in the, what are we, last 16 quarterfinals this Saturday, 10 o'clock in the evening. Is that better? What are family discussions going to be like over bedtime? I mean, it's the weekend, isn't it? I know, maybe you're doing extra childcare this morning because some schools have allowed children to go in later if they were perhaps watching the match at, I was going to say 1 o'clock, but then it got delayed apparently with thunderstorms. I saw the score when I woke up this morning. I always support England, but not last night. The pillow was much more inviting, I'll be honest. Sky ITV is trending. Sky's agreed to pay up to £1.6 billion to buy ITV's media and entertainment business. If it goes ahead, once they get all the right agreements, it will create the UK's largest commercial broadcaster. I guess the interesting thing is, what will it mean for the programmes that we can access and the quality of them? And one more that's trending, Wegovy pill. A once-a-day Wegovy weight loss pills now available to buy from UK pharmacies for the first time. So this is, it's an alternative to injections, but experts say patients should avoid cheap offers online. I understand this is private prescription only. So we'll talk more about this later on because, well, what about the links between obesity and poverty? Because is this help for only those who can afford it?

on me. The afters on UCB One. Lots of coverage then of what's going on with Nigel Farage and money. If you've missed out, what do you make of this? Reform UK's Robert Jenrick saying there's nothing wrong with Nigel Farage receiving gifts from a man convicted of fraud. So according to the Sunday Times, George Cottrell gave the party's leader support and use of a rented property before he was elected. Now, Nigel Farage claims he's followed the rules, he has done no wrongdoing, but he is still facing calls for a more thorough investigation. Don't forget, he's already facing a parliamentary investigation over a £5 million gift from a billionaire donor, which wasn't registered, although he claims he didn't need to declare that gift because he received it before he was elected as an MP and it wasn't political. When it comes to thinking about where to give your support to political parties, is it for you, is it only about the policies? Is it about the individual leader of that party? Do you think it should matter how any political party is funded and where the money has come from, who is giving it, whether they have been convicted of fraud? I mean, shouldn't transparency matter when so often in the world you see with money also comes power and influence used for better or worse? I mean, what kind of pressures or lobbying might some of our party leaders come under if we didn't have strict rules around funding and the like? Well, meanwhile, further restrictions on political donations have been announced by the government in what ministers claim will show British democracy's not for sale. A £100,000 cap on overseas funding will now also apply. So you have to have been in the UK before you can make a donation. You've got to have been in the UK for a year before you can make some kind of party political donation. You get to have your say, as ever, on any of these, and given it is being covered by a lot of outlets this morning, I wonder what you make of it. Of course, on WhatsApp, you can join in. 01782 911 111.

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from our July playlist for UCB One. Madeline Ray, it's called Leave It All Behind. Yes, whether it's about how political parties are funded, your favourite places that you've been to on a picnic, or the last thing at home you've fixed up with your DIY skills, taking any of your experiences on any of those right now, if you can take a moment to comment, send them along to vicky@ucb.co.uk or, of course, on the WhatsApp 01782 911 111. Now, why is it some labels stick? I'm not meaning, you know, when you're trying to get a label off the jam jar and it's just stuck and you've got to leave it to soak forever. Not those kind of labels. The kind of labels which come in the form of unkind words or critical phrases that remain with us, that stick with us. Those kind of labels. We even allow them to shape our beliefs about our abilities and who we are. Maybe it's caused us to fear failure. Perhaps we avoid certain situations because we know others will put us down rather than offer words of life and encouragement. Rob Parsons OBE knows it's possible to rise above those negative experiences and hurtful words. And we're going to hear from him next about how God was a fundamental part in that story and using a man called Ronnie, who changed not only Rob's life, but also his family's. I'll bring you part one of that life issues after this.

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1: The doorbell rings and we go to the front door to find maybe a friend or family member or neighbour, sometimes a parcel being dropped off from a delivery company. For most of us, we won't have opened the front door to a homeless, unemployed man with learning disabilities holding a frozen chicken. For today's Life Issues guest, that's exactly what he found 2 days before Christmas Day. So what unfolded next? Perhaps most of us would have sent that man on his way, but that didn't happen. Rob Parsons joins us as we share again about his book, published by William Collins, A Knock at the Door, A Homeless Man, A Lawyer, and A Family Changed Forever. I said to Rob, we know you as an author, founder, chairman of Care for the Family. You even met the late Queen Elizabeth II. Before we get on to any of that, and the man at the front door, let's start with your childhood.
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1: Let's start by meeting you as a youngster, because you had endured hardship too. And in the classroom, we didn't find glowing reports about you. What can you remember of your own hopes and aspirations growing up?
2: Well, Vicky, I really, really wanted to pass the 11 plus and go to grammar school. No kid in our street had ever done it. It was Oscar Wilde who said, there are two great tragedies in life. One is not to get the desire of your heart, the other is to get it. And the second I arrived in grammar school, I knew I'd made a dreadful mistake. These kids had things I'd never experienced. They went on foreign holidays, they had cars, they had telephones. But most of all, they had books in their home. My dad was a postman, mum was a cleaner. We only had three books in our home, and honestly, I felt as if I'd arrived on a foreign planet, and I did very, very badly in school. Right the way through my school career, I did very, very badly. In fact, when I was 14, and I've still got the report. In fact, I reproduced part of it in the book. When I was 14, there were 34 kids in my class. I came 34th, and my teacher wrote, he's making no use of what little ability he has.
1: I wonder, growing up, was there opportunity to share with others around you how that made you feel and what that was like for you?
2: I felt when my form teacher wrote those words in my report, it was as if he created a box for me. And the side said no ability, and the bottom was disgraceful, and the lid said no hope. And because he was a teacher and I was a child, I assumed that he knew, and so I climbed in that box, and I lived in that box for years, too many years, and I just convinced myself that, look, I'm not academic, this is not what I do, but I was also hopeless at practical subjects as well. That's a double whammy, isn't it? So I did feel pretty inadequate in school, and then you get mixed with a load of kids, aren't you? You get into a bit of trouble, so all of that, yeah.
1: Thank goodness then for Arthur Tovey. Explain to us how important Arthur was in recognising actually your God-given gifts.
2: Well, I suppose I was about 15 and all I wanted to do was be a rock and roll singer. I'd started a group called the Blue Jets. Incidentally, our drummer went on to back the Bee Gees. So he kind of did pretty well, but we were hopeless. And I'm walking down the road one day. I'm about to drop out of school because I don't understand school. And I'd started to go to church a bit, but I don't really understand that. And all I want to do is be a rock and roll singer. And I got a guitar slung over my shoulders that I can't play very well. And an older man comes up to me, Arthur Tovey. Arthur and his wife, Margaret, were poor. They lived in two rooms in his mother's house. Arthur had never passed an academic exam. But they loved kids and they worked with kids. They were told at that time they could not have children of their own. And he said, Rob, next Wednesday night, we're going to have a little Bible study in our home for teenagers. Would you like to come? Vicky, when all you want to do is walk onto the stage in Las Vegas dressed in gold lamé, a Bible study on a Wednesday night, it's not the greatest offer you've ever had. But I said, yes. And he was just a brilliant psychologist. He taught us the Bible for over 25 minutes, and then he erected this tiny table, tennis table, and he bought us fish and chips. And, you know, when you walked into Arthur and Margaret's home, you felt like a king. No matter what teacher said about you, he made you feel special. If you missed that class, he'd come hunting you down. And when I was about 16, 17, he said, Rob, do you ever take part in debates in school or drama? I said, Arthur, I don't even put my hand up in class. He said, I think God has given you a gift of public speaking, and I'm going to teach you. Now, Vicky, that was scary. He was the worst public speaker you've ever heard in your life. But he taught me to teach the parable of the prodigal son to kids in the Sunday school. And and so it began.
1: And it was more than just the public speaking. Surely it was installing that confidence and that belief in you that you could actually do something worthwhile.
2: Yeah, I mean, Arthur and both Aunt Margaret said that God has given you gifts. You are special, you matter. I've often asked myself the question, what kept me going Wednesday after Wednesday to that group? Because I hardly missed. And it was quite recently, in fact, when I was researching my book, The Knock at the Door, I was having dinner with a professor of psychology at Oxford. And I said to him, what do you reckon kept me going Wednesday after Wednesday? And he looked at me and he said, Rob, it may have been the girls. There were a couple of girls there. It may have been the table tennis. It may have been the fish and chips. And then he took a sip of wine and he said, but what I really think it was, Arthur and Margaret made you feel as if you belonged. He said, we all need to belong, whether it's the Great Hall here at Oxford University or a gang in the East End of London. You just got lucky. And so there was that credible sense of belonging, of Arthur telling us that God loved us, that we were special, that we had gifts. And those are incredible messages for a young person, particularly when they're an antidote to the kind of messages I'd had in school.
1: It's interesting that initially, given the academic start that you had, as you described, you went on to train to become a teacher. Was that because you wanted to be someone different in the classroom?
2: That would be a very high call if that were true. I'm not sure it was. I didn't have enough qualifications to go to degree, to have a university and go to a degree, but I was able to get into teacher training college and I loved working with kids. So fortunately, I was able to do that and I was able to go to teacher training college and I qualified as a teacher and I loved that and I felt it was a great privilege. And for me to become a teacher was, in our family, nobody'd ever done that. So that was an amazing thing. And I was grateful for it. And I only taught for a short while, but I loved it, actually. I taught English to the kids between the age of 11 and 16. Yeah.
1: God had other ideas using John Loosemore. How did it come about that you ended up being a trainee solicitor?
2: I was helping run a youth group in church. And one day I just finished giving a talk to a group of teenagers where a guy began to amble up the aisle towards me. I put my notes away. The kids were gone. And he said to me, Robbie said, my name is John Loosemore. I said, oh, yes, I know. He'd roared up about 4 months before on a brand new Alfa Romeo. The rumor was he just started his own legal practice, 6'2" tall, dark hair, handsome guy. And he said, you're pretty good on your feet. I said, oh, thank you. Arthur Tovey taught me. He said, well, he did a pretty good job. And then he said, Rob, I need to take on a trainee solicitor in my law practice. And I'd like you to be that person. Well, honestly, Vicky, you could have knocked me over with a feather. I said, John, I don't think I've got enough qualifications. I haven't got any money to go to law school. He said, you'll be fine. It'll take you 5 years, but at the end, you'll be a solicitor, and I'll pay for you to go through law school. And it was just incredible. But my mind was filled with thoughts suddenly of being a lawyer that fought for the poor, that won battles against opposition in the High Court, which made the next words that came out of my mouth seem strange. I said, I'll have to ask my mother. John smiled at me. And then I added, and my father, as if that made me sound less pathetic. And bless his heart, John said, if your folks want to talk to me, give me a ring and I'll come and see them. And you know, Vicky, my parents interviewed John about a week later. The cleaner and the postman interviewed John in my little house in the best room at the front, which was kept for visitors. And at the end, it was decided that I was going to become a lawyer.
1: I loved your description, though, because I come from a family that we spruce the place up when we've got really important people coming round. And you describe how even the outside loo got a lick of paint, didn't it?
2: Everything did. It was when John came. But I can tell you that whereas you spruce the house up when you had visitors, we never had visitors. I can't remember. An auntie once, but that's it. We just didn't have visitors. So for this lawyer to come into our home, do you know when the queen or the king or some dignitary visits a town or village, they paint the brown bits of grass green and they paint the lamppost? It was like that. My mother scrubbed that front doorstep to within an inch of its life. She sprayed the best room with polish and I don't know what else. And finally John came and she arranged 8 Welsh cakes on a plate. And at the end, she counted them and there were only 2 left, which she thought was a reasonable result.
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1: Oh, I've got a big sister who can't resist a Welsh cake or two. Rob Parsons, OBE, we are sharing again his life issues this week as we consider how labels don't have to stick. And in that first part, hearing about Rob's own childhood and perhaps some of the ideas around him as to what he could achieve going forwards. And yet we now know, of course, he did end up becoming a lawyer, setting up a Christian charity to help many, many children and so much more, which we will discover together as we share this Life Issues this week. 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Labels don't have to stick. That's the title of this week's episode.

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1: I'm Tanya Harris of God Conversations. There seems to be a propensity in humanity to reject that which is different to ourselves. We see someone dressed differently or with different colour skin, and our instinct is to reject them. Why is that? Some say it's our survival instinct. Humans are wired to function in like-minded groups. While a sense of belonging is healthy, it can also lead to the rejection of others and all those isms. Racism, sexism, classism, ableism. That's why Jesus was so radical. He constantly broke down social barriers. Talking to a woman in a public place. Healing the daughter of a Canaanite, that most despised race. Preaching good news to both the poor and rich. Then when the Spirit came, the pattern continued. In Jesus, all are accepted. Can we follow his example?
2: Thank you, Tanya. Yeah, Jesus constantly broke down social barriers, being with others who are different. I wonder if we saw that on Taylor Swift's guest list at the weekend. I don't know. There were lots of secret details which are slowly starting to emerge. She finally tied the knot, didn't she, with the American footballer Travis Kelce. Don't worry, Talking Point hasn't turned into entertainment news, but I wanted to chat about Sir Paul McCartney because he performed at the wedding at the weekend. And on this day, the 6th of July, something happened to Sir Paul that would change his life. On this day, in 1957, he met John Lennon. Where did they meet? At St. Peter's Church Fete, Walton, Merseyside. From a small church hall stage in Walton, Liverpool, eventually developed the Beatles. Talk about breaking down social barriers. I wonder how many of the small local community church outreach events have made history for other people. Not necessarily, I'm not talking about everyone going on to the success and fame of the Beatles, but perhaps moments of friendship, faith sharing, even prayerful encounters that have introduced someone to God or made them at least ask the bigger questions of life. I wonder if you're doing anything this summer when it comes to church and community and outreach. Maybe you had such a life-changing moment at something as simple as a church fete. On the WhatsApp, you can share with me as ever. 01782 911 111. If my life is

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0: Strings and Hearts on UCB One. All right, Peter Wooding will bring us the 10 o'clock UCB news. And then after that, we're going to continue to share those moments when something's broken at home and you've been busy fixing it of late. For us in our house, it has been the kitchen tap. It started to drip. We looked at changing the washer and tightening bits and bobs to do with it. Anyway, ended up, thankfully, my big sister, who I live with, rather skilled at the DIY, she completely changed the tap and now no drip. Oh, it's bliss. What was the last thing you fixed when it comes to DIY at home? Morning to Tim, who says, Vicky, it was my oven. It kept tripping the breaker. Is that the fuse? Is that what I'd call the fuse? Turns out, says Tim, the main power block kept touching the casing and shorting it out. Gosh, Tim, that sounds pretty worrying stuff. Wrapped it in insulating tape and solved the problem, says Tim. Rather you than me, when it comes to electricity, yeah, I'm getting the electrician out, to be fair. What have you been involved with fixing of late that's got broken? 0178291111. I'm not asking for who's broken it. There's no blame game this morning. Normally it's me that breaks everything in our house. Vicky@ucb.co.uk. Nice to hear from you. Thank you, Tim.
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0: Claire Enders says that's unlikely to change.
1: Many of those commitments are legal commitments to the regulator and to stakeholders to produce certain kinds of things. And I doubt that ITV or Sky, who are very law-abiding citizens of this land, in regulatory terms, whether they would move a muscle on anything that is agreed with the regulator.
0: A Ukrainian official says 9 people have died in a Russian missile attack on the capital, Kyiv. Moscow claims to have hit industrial facilities and energy sites, as well as military airfields in other regions. Several multi-story buildings have collapsed in one district, with authorities fearing people are trapped in the rubble. Meanwhile, UK fighter jets have intercepted a Russian patrol aircraft after it repeatedly approached the carrier strike group in the Norwegian Sea. The Ministry of Defence says the plane was passing at low altitude, unnecessarily close to the Royal Navy warship. It's condemned the action as unprofessional. And England manager Thomas Tuchel has praised what he called a heroic performance as they reached the World Cup quarterfinals after beating Mexico. Next up, they'll face Norway after Erling Haaland scored twice in a 2-1 win over Brazil. The Manchester City striker says his nation can't believe they're playing England for a place in the semi-finals.
2: I never expected in a million years that we would go through in the World Cup. First time in 28 years. No matter how it goes, it will be a big party in Norway. We will have a big party if we lose, and then we win. No one expected it, and I mean, it's crazy.
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4: Be strong and courageous. Do not be afraid or terrified because of them, for the Lord your God goes with you. He will never leave you nor forsake you. Deuteronomy 31:6. I know.

Hi, Fenton. It is Vicky here with you on UCB One. I'm conscious this might be your first good morning at 10:05. How nice if that is the case for you. Yes, some children just heading into school in England. Not everyone, though, has had a lion. Yes, I'm with you, my friend in Scotland, in Northern Ireland and Wales. Hello also to May. Now, did you watch the footy? Because you must have been up early today, May. You say, as of half an hour ago, you were refinishing a table that's been your latest DIY project at home. Wondering whether you opted for the power sander or sandpaper.

0: May? Are we finishing that what with varnish or beeswax or wood stainer? I mean, these are the kind of details we need to know, May. Thank you very much for letting me know. The last thing at home, you had to do some DIY. Maybe it broke. Maybe it's just been an ongoing frustrating project. I said before, it was the dripping tap in the kitchen that needed sorting out. What for you, though, on WhatsApp? But do let me know. 01782 911 111. That is our WhatsApp number. 01782 911 111. Or you can email vicky@ucb.co.uk. Talking about surrogacy next.
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0: Ryan Stevenson on your UCB One. Well, we were hoping to bring you a conversation on surrogacy. Surrogacy is when a woman carries and gives birth to a baby for another couple, and it's increasingly becoming an option for starting a family for people who are unable to conceive a child themselves, and that includes here in the UK. Although ADF International, a faith-based legal advocacy organisation, was going to be joining us to tell us about some of the real concerns and some of the exploitation that some women are experiencing in different parts of the world. We can't get a hold of them. I'm not going to comment as to whether they might have been up watching the football. I don't know. But we will try and get them on the show at a later date because it's a really important conversation to come back to.
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0: So in the meantime, I had such a brilliant chat recently with Andrew Peterson, who is a Christian author and has created, I don't know if you come across it, the Wing Feather Saga. It's an award-winning fantasy series. And so we wanted to find out a bit more about not only the series, but also as a Christian writer, what it's been like for Andrew.
1: UCB One.
0: Well, here on UCB, it is such a joy to welcome Andrew Peterson, who is a singer-songwriter, founder of The Rabbit Room and author of the Wing Feather Saga box set, which has been released. Andrew, welcome to Talking Point.
2: Thank you for having me.
0: Well, here in the UK, at the moment, we have a National Year of Reading that's taking place for 2026. And this is because of a steep decline in children finding less pleasure in immersing themselves in a good book. I mean, just first of all, what's your reaction to hearing that some young people need to discover that joy of reading for the first time?
2: Yeah, well, I mean, I remember there being seasons in my childhood when I didn't like to read either. And I'm not super surprised by that. I think sometimes I think everybody is a reader. They just don't know it yet, you know? And I'm more and more, I meet people who are in their like mid 20s who tell me that they didn't read in school. And then all of a sudden they were hungry for books and they read constantly now. So, I'm just really thankful, it sounds like the UK is doing a great job of encouraging kids to read. I mean, of course, devices get in the way of all that stuff. But I'm sure that grownups could probably attest to the fact that devices are a struggle for all of us in some ways. But yeah, it's funny. I think that they're in this conversation is a bigger one, but, with AI and, you know, I remember even things like Spotify way back in the day when that was coming and music was changing and technologies were getting in the way of things, being really worried about it. And then I took a deep breath and I was kind of like, God keeps making poets. He keeps making songwriters. He keeps making storytellers. And it's going to be okay. And so I think it's kind of like, well, sometimes a kid just needs to find the right book and that'll make them a reader, you know?
0: Do you have any, I mean, you said you dipped in and out of books growing up. Do you have any specific memories of like that first book that really had that impact on you?
2: Yeah, that's a good question. I especially loved a book called Where the Sidewalk Ends by Shel Silverstein. Do you know that book?
0: No, I don't.
2: It was a book of silly poems. And he had drawings in it, and I still have my copy that I got for my birthday when I was about 8 years old. And I look at that book and go, I can see the beginnings of my love for songwriting and rhythm and rhyme kind of coming from that book. But other than that, it was, you know, I loved Beverly Cleary, The Mouse and the Motorcycle. I loved Stuart Little. And then as I got older, it was Narnia and The Prydain Chronicles and The Hobbit, you know. So yeah, I loved reading as long as I can remember, but there were times when skateboarding was more fun, you know.
0: Absolutely. So here you are then, the Wing Feather Saga box set. That's what we want to talk about today. Three words to entice someone to read your books. Kind of sum it up for us.
2: Oh, wow. Dragons. Danger. And
0: I feel there's a D theme here.
2: Yeah, that's so funny. Now I'm trying to think of another D. And delight. How's that?
0: That is awesome.
2: It's like I'm a pastor. I had to alliterate. Anyway, those are three words that come to mind. I don't know if that is enticing or not.
0: Talk us through, how did this whole world open up to you? Where did you get that kind of, you've always had a creative spark clearly within you, but to think about starting to write for children, where did this inspiration come from for you?
2: Well, there are several ways to answer that, but probably the simplest one is that I always wanted to write. I always wanted to know what it was like to get inside a story and know what it was like to write a big epic fantasy novel, because that's the kind of stuff I especially loved when I was a kid. And the real motivation came when my own children were old enough for me to read The Lion, the Witch, and the Wardrobe to them. And I couldn't wait to read that book to them because I had loved it when I was a kid. And I don't know, something about finishing those books to reading them to my boys when they were probably four or five years old. They were maybe a little too young. But I just was so moved by it all. And I thought, I have to know what it's like to write a story like this. Mm-hmm. So a lot of it was me just trying to be a cool dad. I wanted to write a story that would make my kids happy. And then once I got into it, of course, it deepened from there. Mm.
0: So this is a world of escapism, dragons, danger, delight. Tell us about some of the key characters.
2: So the story focuses on Janner, Kalmar, and Lili, who are three siblings who are growing up in a little town on the edge of the Dark Sea of Darkness in an occupied country, basically, by these creatures called the Fangs of Dang. And by the end of book one, these kids, they live with their mom and their grandpa. Their dad died in the war. And they discover that they are not, their lives aren't boring, actually, and that they are at the center of this huge mystery that might change or save their world. And so book one is kind of, you know, a little bit like it's the Shire, you know, and everything is kind of safe at first. And then there's this intrusion and the call to adventure, and the rest of the series is the outplaying of what happens once they discover who they really are.
0: And when you started writing, could you see the whole plot in front of you, or is it something that you have explored and figured out as you've been writing?
2: It's a little bit of both, you know. It's as a songwriter, I think of it in those terms, that like a lot of times when I sit down to write a song, it's because I have an idea for a melody or a hook or some lyrical turn of phrase that I'm like, ooh, that makes me want to get into this. Sometimes when you finish the song, that thing that got you into it isn't a part of the song anymore. Sometimes, though, it is. And so in that way, I had the hook of these three kids growing up in a little town, and one day they find out that they have these gifts and that they're a part of this big mystery. So I had these images in my mind of things that might happen later. And to my great joy, it took 10 years for some of them to happen, but I finally got to write my way to those big moments. And inevitably they changed from what I thought they would be. But I didn't outline the whole thing, but I found my way forward through it as I went.
0: Do you have like a writing space where your creative juices flow? What's the creative process like for you?
2: I'm sitting in it right now. If you're watching the video, you can see this is my little office. I call the chapter house. And I do my songwriting out here and work on stories and do a lot of drawing and painting out here. I really love those things. But the creative process is very different from whether you're talking about songs or paintings or storytelling. Like for me, at least, writing books is a routine. It requires routine. You have to wake up in the morning and write a certain amount of words before. My thing was 2,000 words before lunch. And so I would not allow myself to eat lunch until I had hit my 2,000 word count. So sometimes it would be 2:30 in the afternoon and I was so hungry. I was just writing garbage to finish the word count. That's the thing with writing. The only way to really do it is to have a routine where you chip away at it a little bit at a time. I think I read somewhere that Dickens wrote like 500 words a day or something like that. Mm. And look at the library that he gave us. So I think it's like any large task. If you're thinking about the whole thing, it's overwhelming. But if you take it in little bite-sized chunks, you can do it.
0: And how exciting has it been for you to see it become this animated series as well?
2: Oh my goodness, it's a dream come true. Like, it really is. And I mean that literally. I dreamed when I was a kid that I would one day be able to make movies, you know? Like, I was this, you know, ball of creative energy as a little boy who loved to draw, loved to read. I loved comic books. I loved movies. You know, I lived in Florida, and so we went to Disney a few times, and I remember thinking, I want to one day make animated movies. I want to be in that world. And then God, you know, when I was 18 or so, became a Christian basically, and wanted to use my gifts for that, and started writing songs. And I kind of thought, well, I guess I'm not going to get to do all those other things, but I'm very happy being a songwriter. And then, to my great joy, it all circled back around, and now I get to be an executive producer of an animated show. It's truly crazy. I could cry thinking about it. So yeah, that has been a great joy, and it's been really fun to have a story that has made its way into the imaginations of so many people. I feel completely unworthy of it.
0: We're hearing from Andrew Peterson this morning. We're going to have a quick song, Bandreeves, and then we will return to talking more about the Wing Feather Saga.

0: If you are just joining us here on Talking Point, we're hearing from Christian author Andrew Peterson. He has seen more than 1 million copies sold worldwide. And now an animated series on Prime and Apple TV. Yes, The Wing Feather Saga. He has had incredible success. But we've not only been chatting about this fantasy world that he has created, but also what it's like for him with his own family and following God's desires for his life. Because not only is he an author and founder of The Rabbit Room, but he is a singer and songwriter too.
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0: How has God come through for you in those times of stretching and being pushed to explore new things?
2: Yeah, I mean, as far as my career goes, like I've never... I've had a long, slow burn of a career as a songwriter and as an author. Like, I remember, you know, I moved to Nashville and struggled my way through music. My wife and I trying to make this thing work and afford to buy diapers and pay the mortgage and all that kind of stuff. And then got signed to a record deal, and it feels like, oh, now everything's going to be okay. And then 3 albums in, got dropped from my record deal, and I remember feeling just this like, oh, what have I done? I've failed, you know, and then choosing to keep doing the thing that I felt like God had called me to, whether or not I was on a label, you know, kind of snapping out of the feeling of having let people down and then going, you know what, I don't need the label's permission to do what God has called me to do. And so, and then, you know, washing your face, continuing on. Same thing happened with the books. You know, I wrote the Wing Feather books, and the first 2 books came out, and then the publisher declined to publish the 3rd one. And I was stuck. I didn't know what to do. And I thought, well, I've been here before. I can either let the publisher make this decision for me, or I can decide to keep trying to serve God with my gifting. And so, yeah, I think it's just a matter of being, one of my favorite phrases in the world from Eugene Peterson is a long obedience in the same direction. And that's the kind of life that I want to live. I'm not always super good at it, but I think if you stick to your guns and keep doing the thing that God has called you to do, find a way forward, then sometimes you do have to pivot. You have to change tactics. But if your community is telling you, no, this is the thing that God has called you to, then I think that's when you know to kick the door down and keep fighting to do it. And sometimes it makes it so that 30 years later, you're able to look back and see the way the Lord has continued to bless that journey.
0: I can't share this time with you without asking you about The Rabbit Room. For anyone who hasn't come across this, tell us about the heart behind why you set it up.
2: Well, this year we're celebrating our 20th year, isn't that crazy, of this nonprofit. And I'm the product of a healthy Christian community. Like being in Nashville, maybe product's not the right word, but living in Nashville, one of the great blessings of it is there are a lot of other songwriters who are better than you. And I've benefited so greatly from having friends who I can learn from and kind of lock arms with and be on the journey together with. And the cool thing about being in Nashville and experiencing that kind of community is that you realize that the songs are much less important than the friendships are. That living a life in a Christian community and being in this thing together with people does lead to better songs. It really does. It does help your career, but that's not the main thing. And so when I went to Oxford for the first time many years ago, I visited, of course, the Eagle and Child and visited like where Lewis and Tolkien used to hang out. And I realized that there were some similarities, that there was... they also had a community of people who were Christians who were spurred them each other on to creative work that brings glory to God. And I was like, that's kind of like Nashville. And so the name of the room in the pub where they used to hang out sometimes was called The Rabbit Room. So I bought the domain name without knowing what to do with it. And over the years, kind of like refined this idea that art nourishes community and community nourishes art. And that, you know, community is a is a garden where I think the arts grow really well. And it's like the church is the most, to me, focused picture of what that looks like. The church and a healthy church is a garden where people grow and flourish well. And if that's happening, then I think the arts are part of that conversation. And so the Rabbi Room just was a gathering point for people who were interested in art and who are also trying to figure out what that means as Christians.
0: Before, you were saying you write, you know, part of the reason for writing was, in essence, to make your own children happy with the books that they pick up. Children's books are so often, yes, about adventure, but also the life lessons as well. So what would be that one bit of advice you'd give your younger you if you could?
2: Ooh, I don't know about advice. I think I in some ways already said it, which is that that giving your heart to the Lord doesn't mean you're signing on for a miserable life where you don't get to do the things you love. It's actually the opposite. God knows better than you do what it is that you love and what you were made for. And so when you steward those things for His kingdom and His glory, that you actually receive this abundant gift. You know what I mean? And it looks different for everybody. And we're living in a broken world. It's not going to work out perfectly. It hasn't worked out perfectly for me. And yet, I resisted as a boy the idea of going into the ministry of any kind, because in my context, going into the ministry meant you had to be a pastor or a missionary. And I loved comic books and drawing and playing guitar. And I just was like, well, I guess I won't ever, there's no place for me in the church. And what I discovered later was that there is a seat at the table for the nerdy kid who likes to draw and likes music, and that making known the deeds of the Lord, which is kind of like what the psalmist often talks about, that using your gifts to make known the deeds of the Lord, that I it's hard to imagine a more satisfying, joyful, meaningful life than that. And I think I'm going to steal a part of this answer from a friend of mine. There's a guy named Alan Levi, who is an author and one of my dearest friends. And he wrote a book, and someone asked him why he wrote the book. And he said, in my mind, I imagine when I die and I go to meet my king, I will have this manuscript in my hand, and I will walk up to him and I will say, this is for you. Mm. And I feel emotional every time I tell that story, because I aspire to that. Like, what I would love to do with my days on earth is to think of the things that I'm making and the things that I'm doing as love offerings to my king. And I think that if I could have convinced 14-year-old Andrew that that was true, that it would have saved him a lot of trouble.
0: Beautiful reflection. Thank you. And if you want to check out all that is going on in Andrew's world, of course, andrew-peterson.com is where you can check out the latest. Andrew Peterson, singer-songwriter, founder of The Rabbit Room and author of the Wingfeather Saga box set. Thank you so much for being our guest on UCB.
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0: Our record of the week, brought to you by Vic Lucas, who I like this. You know how we always categorise, we put music into different genres? Well, in his own words, he says, "I don't see genre as a box that I am to be thrown in. I see genre as my paintbrush. I use whatever paintbrush is necessary in order to help you to see the full picture." And that is a song declaring faith, trust and confidence in God's promises. No matter the trials, no matter the circumstances we're in, God remains true to his word. Vic Lucas, our record of the week. It's called Joy Is Coming, and we're going to play that for you each and every day here on Talking Point and throughout many of our other shows across our station. Hi to David, who says, "Vicky, I was reading the Wing Feather Saga to my granddaughter." Ah, there you go. I hope you enjoyed hearing from Andrew Peterson a moment ago. And well, next up, we've got Becky Murray, who's talking about flexing muscles. That certainly is what Paul in Stockton-on-Tees has been doing, because his DIY recently has involved replacing a toilet seat. "Vicky, I had to do it twice. The first replacement was plastic and the cheap option and broke more or less straight away. The second one was £10 more and is lasting. Lesson learned," says Paul. "You get what you pay for." Yes, we're all nodding along there in agreement with you, Paul. But sometimes we still try and wing it with a cheaper option, don't we? Paul has been flexing his muscles. What's your latest DIY fix? The thing that's got broken that you've had to have a go, a bodge job yourself. 01782 911 111 on WhatsApp. Well, Becky is talking about flexing muscles, but of a different kind to perhaps what Paul has been doing.
1: Hi, I'm Becky Murray from One by One. Romans 12 verse 3 says God has dealt to each of us a measure of faith. The word "measure" in Greek isn't talking about how much in terms of quantity. An accurate equivalent of the English word would actually be capacity. God has given each of us a capacity for faith. That's why a mustard seed can move a mountain. We do, however, then need to start actively using our faith. Just as our muscles grow the more we use them, so our faith grows the more we use that too. You have a measure of faith, no matter how big or how small that may feel. God has given you the capacity for faith, and actually, it's this exact faith that really pleases God. So flex that faith muscle today and boldly step out.
2: Building faith for everyday life. 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

0: is dead. Josiah Queen. A few situations we want to include in Talking Point today, like these allergy pens are going to be stocked in all schools from September under new guidance. The mother of a boy who died from an allergic reaction at school says these new safety rules mark a turning point for families. Benedict's Law is named after five-year-old Benedict Blythe, who died in 2021. And we will hear from his mum, Helen, during our time for prayer after midday. But perhaps if you have a youngster within your own family and it comes to allergies and hearing this new guidance about allergy pens, it might just be a massive relief to see what changes are coming into the school environment come September. Also, what about pharmacies? They say they're bracing for a surge in demand as the first weight loss pill goes on sale. The tablet form of Wegovy is available from today at some chemists, an alternative for people who can't or don't want to inject. But there's a warning that they'll be easier for criminals to fake. Zoe Griffiths, registered dietitian at Newman, says patients should avoid websites offering it cheaply.
1: Counterfeiting is a risk with any prescription medication. And it isn't linked to whether that medication comes as an injection or a pill format. But concerns about fake weight loss pills are indeed legitimate. And the real risk here sits with how people access it. We're hearing stories of counterfeit and unregulated products being sold through social media, for example, and places other than registered pharmacies. What's really concerning is that in Newman's recent study, we found that nearly 2 in 5 people considering weight management medications are willing to turn to these sources. Now, that's dangerous. So here's what to look out for to ensure that your provider is legitimate. First of all, make sure that your provider is registered with the Care Quality Commission, the CQC. This will make sure that your provider hits certain standards. And second, make sure that you're actually being given a prescription by a qualified prescriber. And that will mean that they've reviewed your medical history, other medications, and your weight status to make sure that this medication is safe and appropriate for you. Now, it's likely to be a rogue seller if you can find some of these red flags. So, for example, the price is dramatically lower than another regulated provider. It's been sold through a beauty salon, a personal trainer, or a social media person direct. Perhaps it promises results that are just too good to be true. So we know that oral semaglutide delivers about 17% weight loss at around 1.5 years. So be careful if people are promising much more than that. And the last one for me that's really important is that you're not offered any follow-up. All prescription required ongoing clinical follow-up. So please do look out for that and protect yourself for any of these red flag signs.
0: Good to hear from Zoe Griffiths, a registered dietitian, about those warning signs of counterfeit medication, those criminals attempting to sell fake goods. But I understand this is for private prescriptions, and some have been saying this morning, how does that change help where there are health inequalities, where there are links between obesity and poverty? If you can't afford a private prescription for weight loss pills, could there be a greater risk of some vulnerable people turning to fake goods or not even realising what they're buying, say online, isn't the genuine weight loss pill? It is the show where you get to have your say. Maybe you have concerns, full stop, about these kind of injections and pills when it comes to weight loss and how we are approaching our health and body image and what we are eating when it comes to processed foods as well. It is your show. You get to have your say about any of this. Of course, on WhatsApp, you can join in. 01782 911111. Or by emailing vicky@ucb.co.uk.
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0: Thank you, Bex. And across the week, between 10 and 11 o'clock, you are in for a treat when it comes to exploring different sounds and what artists are working on when it comes to sharing faith through their music. 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Right, we'll take this one up to the latest 11 o'clock UCB news. And then after that, how about a 24-hour music marathon?

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1: UCB News at 11 o'clock. I'm Lucy Baxter. The Defence Secretary's visited British forces on the Royal Navy's biggest warship at a time of what's been described as increasing Russian threats. It's deployed off the coast of Iceland as NATO conducts air defence operations from the deck for the first time. It comes as UK fighter jets have intercepted a Russian patrol aircraft after it repeatedly approached the carrier strike group in the Norwegian Sea. The Ministry of Defence says the plane was passing at low

0: that they'll be easier for criminals to fake. Zoe Griffiths, registered dietitian at Numan, says patients should avoid websites offering it cheaply.
1: Make sure that you're actually being given a prescription by a qualified prescriber. And that will mean that they've reviewed your medical history, other medications, and your weight status.
0: And proposals for 1 million new Anglican churches by the year 2036 have been backed by gatherers at Global Leaders in Belfast. Vision 36 is a plan for 20 million new church members through wholehearted discipleship. Canon Stephen Spencer is Director for Theology and Implementation for the Anglican Communion.
2: This Vision 36 is about passing on that energy and vision from some places to the others which don't yet have it. It's about, you know, spreading it out across the globe as much as possible.
0: And that's the latest UCB News.
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4: 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James 3:17.
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Start Living Today, David Dunn's challenge in that song. Are we always ready to listen to the direction God wants to take us? The changes, big or small, God wants to bring about in our lives, with family, in the workplace, at church. How expectant are you today? Or have we arrived at the start of the week expecting the same old, same old? God's word promises us an abundant life, doesn't it? And that's what

0: what David Dunn is reminding us of in that song.
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0: So if you missed it earlier, we were talking about Nigel Farage and the Sunday Times reporting he was given financial support by a convicted criminal. Mr. Farage saying he has followed the rules, even though some now want an investigation into what was happening. He's already facing a parliamentary investigation to do with a £5 million gift from a billionaire, which again, he says was before he was elected as an MP. But we have been considering, haven't we, the balance of money and power and influence, and also why rules matter. And that theme carries on, doesn't it? Not only in politics, but also today in football. What do you make of America's president and this match with Belgium and a certain USA striker? So we've now got UEFA saying FIFA's decision to suspend a one-match ban for USA striker following Balogun crossed a red line. It's reported Donald Trump intervened to push the suspension back for a year, making that striker available for tonight's World Cup last 16 tie with Belgium. Understandably, the Belgium Football Association saying it's astonishing, but surely a suspension is just that in a World Cup tournament. Have you heard of other players being carded and having their punishment deferred to after a World Cup? Do you think the USA striker should be allowed to play tonight? It's like England's Kwanzaa, isn't it? He'll now miss the quarterfinals, and surely he should deal with the consequences of his red card, don't you think? I guess, how do we think about this and our faith? You know, God gives us commandments and healthy boundaries to live by. If we step beyond that, those red card moments, if you like, there are consequences, aren't there? We can't ignore how the poor choices we make, sin, can harm us. Yet through Jesus, we are shown a way back. But we still can't ignore those red card moments, can we? You can have your say about any of this, of course. There is WhatsApp 01782 911 111 or on the email Vicky@ucb.co.uk.

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0: Just after a quarter past 11 on your UCB1, it is Talking Point. Vicky here with you, and that was music from Dawson Hollow. Ah, there are times when we really don't want a worship service to end, or perhaps a live concert we've been to. Well, what if the music could continue non-stop for 24 hours? Joe Watson is the Acting Director of Music at Coventry Cathedral. And I understand, Joe, this is a first of its kind project you're trying to organise at the cathedral. This idea of a 24-hour music marathon. Explain what you're planning at the moment.
1: Morning, Vicky. Thanks for having me on the show this morning. So it's, like you say, 24 hours of non-stop music going from in Coventry Cathedral. So we're going to start at 4 o'clock on Friday and finish at 4 o'clock on Saturday, finishing with a big concert. And actually, the project is fulfilling many aims of the cathedral and the music department. Firstly, it's a way that we can involve musicians from across the UK to come and join us. So, I mean, as much as me and my team would love to do the 24 hours, I'm not sure my team would enjoy that as much as me. So we've really thrown the doors open to invite anyone to come and participate in the music making. And so far, we've had a really fantastic response with a really, really diverse range of offerings that we're going to be having. Of course, it means that for the community here, for the cathedral congregation, visitors in the city, the cathedral will be open for as many of those 24 hours as possible, so people could enjoy live music, which is totally free throughout that time. The cathedral will only be closed over the night, but we'll go on to Zoom, and you'll see the staff organist having fun on the cathedral organ late at night. And then, of course, the third thing it's doing is helping us raise funds for our upcoming choir tour to Malta, giving our choristers here the chance to represent Coventry Cathedral, the city, and the cathedral's mission of reconciliation, taking that on an international stage and sharing that with congregations in Malta.
0: That's amazing. So that idea of a cathedral choir on tour, is that like, is it an annual thing? Does that happen every year?
1: It varies place by place, but as is always the case, what is difficult is financing in the tour. So, I mean, I'd love to do as many tours as we can, but really it comes down to the cathedral having, and the Choir Parents Association more really, having to fundraise so we can have these opportunities for the choristers, because we would never want a child not to be able to come with us because, you know, financial things like that. So we put support in place for them. And through projects like this, it means that actually we can make it accessible to all our children, regardless of their financial background. You know, so there's no barriers to stop anybody coming. And it's events like this that make it happen. So the choristers get supported. And actually, we're going to have great fun making music for that time.
0: And Joe, you said this was about sharing the cathedral's core mission of peace and reconciliation through music and worship on the international stage later this year. How pivotal is it when we think about all that's going on in the world to be able to carry forward that message of peace and reconciliation in light of Coventry Cathedral's history?
1: Oh, it's so important. I mean, I'm so lucky to be able to come in here every day and call it my place of work. It's fantastic. And I think now more than ever, our message of peace, reconciliation, locally, here, internationally, through the community of the Cross of Nails, is so important to show that actually, no matter what, from a personal level, you know, a national level, an international level, there's always a way to find peace. And actually, Coventry Cathedral is just a beaming symbol of that. And we help through music for people to find that peace. Mm. Music is such a powerful tool for churchgoers, non-churchgoers, and it really has the potential and the opportunity to bring people together. And actually, doing something like our music marathon is just another way of making the cathedral accessible to people through music who might not necessarily be religious or of faith, but it's giving them an opportunity to engage with the cathedral and that core message in a different way. It really is opening up our doors.
0: So, Joe, you said already you've got quite a diverse mixture planned for us. What about you personally? What are you looking forward? Well, have you worked out what you're going to be playing? Give us a taster of what we can expect.
1: So we're going to finish at 3:30 on the last day on the 26th with the Coventry Cathedral Chorus and the Cathedral Choir doing a big concert of all favourites from the choral repertoire. We have all the way through the day on the Saturday various different schools coming in. One of our local schools has a gamelan, and they're bringing that into the cathedral.
0: Well, you're going to have to explain that one to me. What's a gamelan? Sounds like gammon.
1: A gamelan is a really huge instrument. It's absolutely massive. I think your listeners are going to have to get on Google or another search engine after this to have a look, because they're absolutely enormous. We've got the Ukrainian music group community coming in to do an hour for us. We've got the Coventry City Cultural Orchestra coming in for us. Saxophone quartet, rock choir. There's all sorts going on. So the cathedral on the Saturday is just going to be a hive of activity. So from the second the doors open to the public, it's going to be full of music all day. And then me and my team will be looking after the nighttime slot. So when we go over to the live stream, there'll be organ music and various different bits coming from the cathedral musicians through the night, keeping us entertained. Maybe some listeners in America might enjoy that. And then in the later hours of Friday evening, one of our late clocks is actually going to sing the entire Psalter, all 150 Psalms in one go.
0: Wow.
1: And he's very much looking forward to that. So it really is a mix of all sorts that people will be able to come and engage with here in the cathedral.
0: What an achievement to work your way through all those beautiful psalms and such a range of emotions in the Book of Psalms that we find as well. You say about people tuning in America. I mean, there's quite a few people who stayed up to watch the England match last night, so I think they can tune in the early hours and be a part
1: Absolutely.
0: Of this celebration. Yeah. So I'll give those all important dates out and how people can get involved again in a moment. I know that, 24 hours is a lot of time to fill. Just remind us, you are looking for, it's described as music that is sympathetic to the sacred space. So just unpack that a little bit as to who else might be able to get involved if they're interested in this.
1: I mean, anybody that'd be interested in getting in touch, it's worth sending me an email, definitely, because we do want as many people to be involved as can be, to be honest. And like you say, it's just making whatever we perform in the cathedral, just being mindful of the fact that it is a working church still, and just be sympathetic to that. But we're open to a really, really wide range of music, and we encourage it. And so really, like I say, anybody that still wants to be part of it, do get in touch. Or actually, if you don't fancy playing, have the dates marked in your diary, come and pop into the cathedral, have a coffee and listen to some great music.
0: So it is happening between the 25th and the 26th of September, 4 p.m. until 4 p.m. All the details are, of course, on coventrycathedral.org.uk. And as Joe has shared, there will be opportunity to perhaps stream some of this event if you can't be there in person. So do keep an eye on that website for all the details. And this 24-hour music marathon is in support of, removing some of those barriers, like Joe was saying, and making sure that the idea of the Cathedral's Choir going on tour in Malta in October is accessible for all people. Coventrycathedral.org.uk is the website, and Joe Watson is the Acting Director of Music at the Cathedral. Thank you for telling us all about it, Joe.
1: Thanks very much.
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1: Hi, I'm Steve Uppal. Proverbs 2 verses 1 to 5 says, "My son or my daughter, if you accept my words, store up my commands within you, turning your ear to wisdom and applying your heart to understanding. Indeed, if you call out for insight, cry aloud for understanding, and if you look for it as for silver and search for it as for hidden treasure, then you will understand the fear of the Lord and find the knowledge of God." Here's the words that stood out to me from those five verses. We're going to accept what God says. He's speaking. That's good. I accept this. I'm not going to argue with it. I'm not going to turn from it. I'm not going to, maybe not. No, this is God speaking. I accept it. You're going to take this and hold on to it, value it, store it up. As God speaks, take what he is saying, nurture it, search after the fullness of what he is sharing with you.
2: Steve Uppal, thank you very much for that thought. Yeah, how easy do you find it? Remembering Bible verses. I'll be honest, I sometimes struggle too. That idea of though storing up God's word in your heart and in your mind. Even if you struggle to remember Bible verses, every day we can be opening up the Bible, can't we? And exploring it and reading it and thinking over it. And if it is something that you're new to, exploring God's word, then we would gladly send you a copy of The Word for Today. That is our free daily devotional. The founder of it describes it as the little book that gets you into the big book. And essentially, it's just thinking about life and thinking about the Bible and how that applies to living out our faith every day. And then hopefully that will get you hooked into reading a bit more depth of God's word. So all the details for The Word for Today you can find on our website ucb.co.uk/read. 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

0: Wherever I go, Ellie Holcomb, God's goodness will follow us. Where might you be stepping outside your front door to go this week? Maybe the shops, maybe to pick up your grandchildren from school later, perhaps going to a hospital appointment, maybe going to volunteer a community group. Wherever we go, God's mercy, God's goodness will go with us. We are surrounded by his love. He's gone ahead, he's behind, he's beside us. I am really enjoying that one. I hope you are too, from Ellie Holcomb. It's part of our July playlist here on UCB One called Wherever I Go. Now we're going to hear an interview from UCB News focusing in on the situation in Nigeria, because a long research project, 6-year research project from the Observatory for Religious Freedom in Africa, has published its latest findings. And it says an average of 7,000 civilians are dying to terrorism per year in Nigeria. That is huge, isn't it? 7,000 people. The report from the Observatory shows that well-known groups such as Islamic State, West Africa Province and Boko Haram are responsible for only a relatively small number of attacks, and that the attackers are likely to treat Christian and Muslims differently. Stephen Kefas is Senior Research Analyst for the Observatory's data project and has been speaking to David Peake from UCB News, explaining that he's actually travelled to different violent hotspots in Nigeria as part of this report.
1: I've interviewed victims to hear from them what is really happening. That experience has helped me to have a deeper understanding of the violence. And it has helped me to understand the patterns and the dynamics of the violence happening in Nigeria. So yes, for this 6-year report, I've conducted hundreds of interviews in the last 6 years with some of these victims that are affected by this violence, getting them to share their experiences, getting them to tell us or to tell the public who they think is responsible for this violence.
2: And the bottom line, as I understand it, is you found that the groups that most people in the West might have heard of are perhaps less responsible than we might think. Is that right?
1: Yeah, that is true. You know, the data speaks for itself. Of course, the international community get to talk about Boko Haram and the Islamic State West African Province. Yes, they are international terror groups. But in terms of casualty figure, in terms of victims, the people these groups have killed, it cannot be compared to this small group that nobody gets to talk about. Nobody wants to talk about them.
2: Okay, so talk to me about who is actually involved in this then.
1: So the Fulani terror group, since 2001 in Nigeria, after 9/11, that is when the Fulani militia started launching attacks on Christian farming communities in the Middle Belt. But sometimes around 2011, it spread to other parts of the country, especially the Northwest. Of course, the Northwest is predominantly a Muslim region, but you also have Christians there. So these groups attack farming communities, most times unprovoked. I said this because in the last 10 years, I have conducted surveys among communities that are affected. And the question is straightforward. Have you ever had misunderstanding with these Fulani herdsmen? And 65.5% of the times, the victims tell you we've never had any problem with them. That's led me to draw a conclusion that most of the attacks are unprovoked, because, of course, in research, 65.5% is a large percentage. The other 35%, they will tell you, yes, we've had little misunderstanding. They graze into our farms and all that. Of course, that is also an issue. But majority of the time, you discover that these guys who are well-armed with sophisticated weapons, most times they don't even have cattle. They invade communities at night, sometimes in broad daylight, and begin to shoot sporadically, setting houses and churches ablaze. And that also caught my attention, the fact that during these attacks, they devote so much time to burning churches. So in the last 10 years, that has been the pattern. But when the conversation about violence in Nigeria is ongoing, these guys are hardly mentioned. But there's a historical background. In 2015, the Global Terrorism Index ranked these same Fulani herdsmen, armed Fulani herdsmen, as they called them then, as the fourth deadliest terror group in the world. But after 2015, they were never mentioned in the ranking again. They were never ranked again. Something must have happened in 2015, because when you look at their activities from 2015 to date, they grew more sophisticated in terms of the weapons they possess, in terms of the frequency of attacks, in terms of the number of fighters that they've brought into the country from other parts of the Sahel. But this group, the international community, stopped talking about this group in 2015. But the reality in Nigeria is that they've been carrying out mass atrocities against civilian population.
2: What can we do in the face of this?
1: The first solution is the proper designation of the group, properly identifying the problem. Because when the problem is not properly identified, so every effort we try to make may not really bring about any solution. And that is what has happened in the last 20 years in Nigeria. So even the international community is misinformed about the violence. So that is why the U.S. president could sanction an airstrike against ISWAP on Christmas Day. But then from that day to date, the killings has grown in proportion, like in terms of casualty, it has grown even more than it were before the airstrike. Why? Because the airstrike targeted ISWAP, but the real guys that are doing the real atrocity are not even being talked about. So I think this report is already a solution, because now the international community will know that, look, we have to pay closer attention to this Fulani ethnic militia, FEM, because it is obvious they have been doing a bulk of the killings in Nigeria. So this report should be on the decks of every policy maker in Europe, in America, and other parts of the world, so that when the EU are having their session, they now know that we have a humanitarian crisis in Nigeria. And if nothing is done, Nigeria is going to explode eventually. And it's going to affect different parts of the world, including the West, because 250 million people and you have this sort of crisis going on and it's mischaracterized, then of course, it's going to be a huge problem for the international community.
2: Stephen, our time to talk on this is limited. If we want to find out more about these issues, perhaps read the report in full. How can we do that?
1: Yeah, so the report is on the OFA website, ofa.africa, O-R-F-A.africa. The full 105-page report is there. And also in the Nigerian media, as at this afternoon, over 30 national dailies have published the report. So it's all over the place here in Nigeria. So you can make reference to these platforms.
2: Fantastic to hear it being picked up so widely. Stephen Kefas from the OFA organization, the Observatory for Religious Freedom in Africa. Thank you so much for your time.
1: Thank you for having me, David.

Holly Halliwell on UCB One. We often think these days about the kind of words and the imagery that our politicians are using. And I wonder what you make of this one. The Foreign Secretary kind of paralleling nuclear weapons with also the dangers of artificial intelligence. So she's warned the world can't wait for an AI equivalent of Hiroshima before agreeing rules on the technology. Yvette Cooper says nuclear weapons were only brought under control after their terrifying power was seen at the end of the Second World War, and it can't take a catastrophe to force action on artificial intelligence. In an essay, she argues Britain should lead the push for a global deal on AI safety. I think many of us would say we want to get involved when it comes to safety at every level, be it for our children, be it for businesses, government, national security. AI safety, of course, matters at every level of society. So surely as a nation, we want to have our hand in that conversation and how things are evolving. But do you agree it's right, the framing of this, linking it to Hiroshima and talking of, you know, a potential catastrophe when it comes to AI? Does that stoke fear rather than thinking about appropriate responsibility? It's a show where you get to have your say. Of course, you can comment 01782 911 111. That's what you've been doing when it comes to your DIY dilemmas of late. I'll come on to some of your messages next.

0: that's what I owe you. Always lovely to hear about the comings and goings of your world. And as we've been nattering together on Talking Point this morning, we have been sharing, what was the last thing you fixed with DIY at home? Because I was sharing earlier, it was the kitchen tap. Thanks to my big sister, who's pretty handy, it turns out, at replacing a tap. Morning to Philip, who says, fitted daylight blind to the kitchen to help reduce the heat. Yeah. Another extreme heat wave on its way, or at least getting warmer. It does look that way, doesn't it, from the weather forecasts. Samantha says for her, it was her kitchen door. I mean, you don't explain much more than that, Samantha. Was that a bit of oiling, a brand new door? Oh, I don't know. A squeak can, when that starts, I mean, a squeaky door is not fun, is it? We heard earlier from May, who was refinishing a table. For Tim, it was his oven. What about you, though? Vicky at ucb.co.uk or, of course, on the WhatsApp 01782 911 111. What was the last thing you fixed with a bit of DIY at home?
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1: So after Lucy brings us the midday UCB news, we will have our time for prayer together. I mentioned we'd be hearing the word for today, which is actually asking, have you prayed about it? Why here at UCB do we believe it is important to have that regular opportunity as a community to make time for prayer? Well, we'll consider that after midday. Also bringing themes like, you know, this guidance for new allergy pens in schools in England from September, how that's come about and how we can be praying for people living with allergies. And well, there's plenty else that we can include, as well as your suggestions and ideas for prayer. So do be a part of it on the WhatsApp 01782 911 111, or of course you can email Vicky at ucb.co.uk.

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1: UCB News at 12 o'clock. I'm Lucy Baxter. The European football governing body UEFA has said the decision to bring back US player Folarin Balogun has crossed a line, saying the integrity of the game is at stake. It comes after American news channel CBS stated Balogun's reinstatement came after President Trump called FIFA President Gianni Infantino. Joe Rivers, co-host of Big Man Up Top, says the reversal of the red card has been criticised.
2: US striker Folarin Balogun received a red card for a dangerous tackle on Bosnia and Herzegovina's defender Tarik Muharrem, which has resulted in a three-game suspension. However, FIFA have delayed the suspension for a year, meaning he is now available to play in their last 16 tie against Belgium this evening.
1: President Trump thanked FIFA for what he says, doing what is right and reversing a great injustice. Elsewhere, it's emerged RAF jets have intercepted a Russian spy plane dropping sonar trackers near the UK's flagship aircraft carrier. The Ministry of Defence claims it passed a low-altitude unnecessary close to the Royal Navy warship last week in the Norwegian Sea. Sky

0: with him over safety concerns. He's marking 1 year until the Invictus Games in Birmingham. And allergy pens will have to be kept in every school in England from September. New guidance also requires staff to be trained to use them in an emergency. That's the latest UCB news. Your next update in an hour.
1: Thank you, Lucy. And on to the weather forecast. Rain is making its way across the north of the UK from the west to the east as we go through this afternoon. But it does mean for much of southern Scotland, England, Wales and Northern Ireland, it will be a mixture of sunshine and cloud. Temperatures near normal in the north, between 15 to 20 degrees Celsius. Very warm southward into the 20s, possibly more than 30 degrees Celsius in the southeast of England.
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3: 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Ephesians 5, verses 1 to 2.
4: Life is strange. Who really knows what life is all about?

Welcome to a Monday afternoon on UCB1. Vicky here with you. It is good to be together, isn't it, right now for our time for prayer. We will bring in issues of the day to pray about and also make space to think about our relationship with God. That's what Bella Santander has done in this next song, which is called Messy. And she reflects on our humanity and how we relate to Holy God. We have nowhere to run, nowhere to hide. And do we let that become an awkward obstacle in our relationship with God? Or as she sings about next, instead of trying to cover our flaws, being open to allow God to meet us in our messy, knowing if we give God it all, God can make meaning and beauty from that messy place. So have a listen. Maybe that is where you can start to pray to God today, to meet you in those messy parts of your life right now. We all have the messy parts, whether we want to acknowledge

acknowledge it or not. Maybe you need God's help simply by starting to own where there is a mess in your world today and inviting Him to guide you to the meaning and the beauty and how He can turn things around.

0: CCB1.
1: Hi, this is Philip from Sports Chaplaincy in Ireland. I need to talk to God every day, or inevitably I go alone and it gets pretty messy. Prayer helps me to hold whatever talents, relationships, money, everything that I have in conjunction with that bigger picture that God has for my life. Prayer helps me develop my relationship with God, helps me see the world through His eyes, helps me find direction, helps me align my will with His, helps me hopefully each day to be a little bit more like Jesus, and inspires me to want to do better, because when I'm talking to God, it reminds me of what He did for us on the cross, and we need to preach the gospel to ourselves every day.
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0: Landry Cantrell on UCB One. Would you join me in praying today for these changes for schools and for those living with an allergy? The mother of a boy who died from an allergic reaction at school says new safety rules mark a turning point for families. You see, from September, every school in England must stock allergy pens and train staff to use them. Benedict's Law is named after five-year-old Benedict Blythe, who died in 2021. His mum, Helen, says whether a child is safe at school shouldn't depend on where they go.
1: We've campaigned for this for nearly 5 years, and for the first time this is going to be published so that schools will have to adopt new measures to make sure that children with allergies are fully protected. And those measures are fairly simple. They are for all schools to have spare medication available for treating an allergic reaction, for there to be policies, and for there also to be training for not just teachers, but for all school staff to understand allergies. And it's an amazing thing for us to have been able to get here and to achieve this. So previously, there was no expectation for anyone after a child left reception in the school to be trained in managing allergies at all. So it was a significant gap. Whereas now, as you say, everyone in the school will be expected to be trained. And that's not just training in managing an emergency, so when things have gone wrong, but in being trained in understanding what allergy is, how to prevent an allergic reaction, how to understand the documents and policies and risk assess in a classroom, and also what to do in an emergency. So how to spot the signs of anaphylaxis and administer medication. In Benedict's case, we found that there were failings at the school that meant that his symptoms weren't recognised, the plan that we sent them wasn't read or followed, and also the medication was ultimately administered too late to save his life. Had Benedict's Law and the statutory guidance that's being released today and this week been in place, he almost certainly would still be here. And it's that we've kept in mind through our campaign, that what we're asking for, what we've been asking for, and that what's coming into fruition today will not change our lives, will not bring him back and would not benefit him, but will change the lives of others. And there will be children out there who we have never met, who will never know us, but whose lives will be saved as a result of this law. And that's an amazing thing in terms of his legacy and what's come out of what is a real tragedy.
0: Helen, Benedict Blythe's mum speaking there. And it is a tragedy. And Helen isn't the only parent to have experienced losing a child due to an allergic reaction. We continue to pray for her family and friends and anyone who has faced such a loss. She said there 5 years she's been campaigning, and we celebrate this change, but also we need to pray, don't we, for all the school staff responsible and needing training in how to administer an allergy pen. And let's also pray for those living with an allergy today, be it of food or otherwise. It can take a massive toll on you physically and mentally. The lifestyle changes needed, the lack of understanding from others in your life as to why sometimes you have to make different choices. Praying that you are met with compassion and that you can navigate this to find a good quality of life. Amen.

Just after 20 past 12 on UCB1, it is Vicky here with you. I said at the start of Talking Point, it was an historic weekend for all sorts of reasons, including what about in Iran? State funeral processions being held for Iran's supreme leader, who was killed by US and Israeli strikes back in February. Millions of people are expected in Tehran. This is expected to last for several days. And, you know, we've spent a lot of time praying for a peace agreement between the US and Iran, haven't we? But how are we challenged today for those mourning a nation's leader who was seen by others as a brutal dictator, who oversaw violence against his own civilians and ruled to oppress? Because we are called to pray about the difficult circumstances in our world as much as the successes, aren't we? So how are you continuing to pray for the kind of future that individuals hope for when we think about justice and freedom and peace in the world today and for a nation like Iran?

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3: Have you prayed about it?
4: Have you prayed about it?
3: From the beginning of the Bible to its conclusion, we see absolute evidence that God answers prayer. Things we think are impossible, God does when people pray. When we pray, we align ourselves with the purposes of God and tap into the power of the Almighty. Because we pray, God works through us in ways he wouldn't otherwise. God has made certain things dependent upon prayer, things that will never be done unless we pray. Could God do whatever he chooses without our prayer? Of course. But God has determined that he will use the prayers of his people to accomplish his purposes. When we do not pray, we limit what God will do in our lives. Some may not like the sound of this, but if it were not true, what could James mean when he writes, "You do not have because you do not ask"? That's from James 4, verse 2. Why would Paul ask some friends to pray for us that the message of the Lord may spread rapidly and be honored, that we may be delivered from wicked and evil people? That's 2 Thessalonians 3, verses 1 and 2. If he did not believe that their prayer had the power to change his circumstances. Both James and Paul believed that God might well withhold his hand of blessing from them if they neglected to pray. Since they wanted all the blessings available to them, they not only prayed themselves, they recruited others to pray for them. They never wanted to limit what God might be pleased to do in and through them by failing to pray. And if you want all the blessing God has available, you too must pray.

And before JJ Heller, we had the word for today, which was asking, have you prayed about it? Why might we have neglected prayer? Have we misunderstood what prayer is? Maybe have we forgotten how mighty and powerful God is to bring about change in the world? For some reason, have we ruled ourselves out of God using our story for transformation? For some reason, we think we don't measure up for his kingdom work. Have you prayed about it? If not, why not explore that with God for the next few moments? Father God, maybe we have realised we have not prayed about something in our lives. We have held back, kept it off limits, not wholeheartedly trusted you. Would you reveal whatever it is to us? Would you help us hand it back into your care? And we thank you that we can share with you in prayer right now with the Holy Spirit as our comforter. In Jesus' name we ask. Amen.

0: So this coming weekend, I wonder if you are doing something special at church for Sea Sunday. Each day this week, during our time for prayer, we will be hearing from the Christian charity, the Mission to Seafarers, which provides help and support to more than 1.8 million crewmen and women who face danger every day to keep our global economy afloat. It is remarkable that seafarers are responsible for transporting more than 90% of the world's goods and fuels. So it only seems right that each day this week we spend a bit of time thinking about not only those individuals who serve as seafarers, the many others who make up the maritime industry, and of course their family and friends. So let's join one of the members of the team from the Mission to Seafarers. And of course, as we do that, as we pray, maybe you want to have a look online at some of the resources around Sea Sunday. You can check those out at missiontoseafarers.org.
1: Hello, I'm Shane Moore, a chaplain with the Mission to Seafarers in the northeast of England. 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Heavenly Father, we thank you for seafarers and for the essential work they do, often unseen, keeping our world moving. 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As Sea Sunday approaches, help us not to forget them, but to hold them in our prayers and in our hearts. Bless the work of the Mission to Seafarers and all who serve through it with compassion, courage, and hope. Amen.

0: You may be misunderstood, your motivation caricatured and ridiculed. 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

Jamie McDonald. And my thanks to Rebecca and Alex, Talking Points producers. We've had conversations with author, singer-songwriter Andrew Peterson about the Wingfeather Saga box set that is out. Also, a 24-hour music marathon that's taking place at Coventry Cathedral, and still help needed with that. The event is in September. Hey, any of those conversations you can actually listen back to, of course, with catch-up on the UCB Player app. And we continue all this week, each day on Talking Point, our life issues. Repeating a highlight from the archive with Rob Parsons, OBE, who is reminding us of labels other people have given us in the past and how they really don't have to stick, and how God can bring healing from such cruel words. We'll get part two of that conversation tomorrow when I'm back with you in the morning from 9 o'clock. You have a great afternoon here on UCB One, or wherever you're up to. Maybe it's catching back on the Zeds. You take care. Bye for now. God bless.

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1: UCB News at 1 o'clock. I'm Lucy Baxter. European football's governing bodies hit out at FIFA's decision to effectively overturn an automatic one-match ban for USA striker Follorin Balogun. He's been allowed to play in tonight's tie with Belgium, which UEFA says has crossed a red line. It comes after American news channel CBS stated Balogun's reinstatement came after President Trump called FIFA President Gianni Infantino. US manager Maurizio Pochettino and Trump believe justice has been served. Elsewhere, the Ministry of Defence has confirmed two F-35 fighter jets intercepted a Russian patrol aircraft last week after it reportedly approached a British naval ship. It's condemned the activity in the Norwegian Sea, saying the plane passed at low altitude and unnecessarily close to HMS Prince of Wales. Here's Defence Secretary Dan Jarvis.
2: I'm incredibly proud of the professional response that we've seen from people here on the carrier strike group. But it is a timely reminder of the threat that we face from Russia and a timely reminder of our need to defend against it.
1: Meanwhile, the UK has imposed sanctions on seven individuals and two scientific institutes involved in Russia's chemical weapons programme. ITV has agreed to sell its media and entertainment arm to Sky in a deal worth up to £1.6 billion. The deal, which is still subject to approval, would see shows like Coronation Street and Emmerdale remain free to air. And Anglican leaders are planning backing plans to disciple 20 million new Christians around the world over the next 10 years. Vision 36 involves a roadmap toward a million new Anglican churches by the year 2036, including new worshipping communities and church schools. The Venerable Canon Robert C. Hubwer from the

0: humble themselves and pray and seek my face and turn from their wicked ways. Then I will hear from heaven and I will forgive their sin and will heal their land. 2 Chronicles 7:14.
1: And what an amazing reminder that you and I can take on board today. The fact that when we turn our hearts towards God, not only is he there ready and waiting, but he is willing to forgive. You and I have that opportunity today. And no matter what else you may hear, that will always be the case. Hello, Joel Brown with you this afternoon. Lovely to have you with me. I know that you're jealous.

and it's Bodhi with Liar Liar on UCB One. One of the many artists that you and I get to enjoy hearing from on UCB One, who is on fantastic form. Make sure to check out more from him wherever you find your music. B-O-D-I-E. That's how you spell Bodhi. Hello, good afternoon. Is it coming home? Wow, what a win for our three Lions. I would say last night, but actually it was early hours of this morning. Did you stay up for the game? Maybe you had like had a nap, watched the game, and then went back to sleep, if you could. Maybe you stayed up the whole night and then had a quick nap after the game before going to work. Whatever the case was, do let me know your stories and your tactics as well for staying awake during the course of today. Maybe you've got like a special life hack. Maybe a particular food or particular drink concoction that you can put together. Something to get you through this afternoon lull that is potentially around the corner. Don't worry, I'm here to keep you company as well. But get in touch, let me know your life hacks for staying awake this afternoon. 01782 911 111 or comment on the post on the UCB One Facebook group page. You can message me on WhatsApp or send me a voice note. That number again, 01782 911 111. As you do, a big thank you to Lucy bringing us the latest news. We'll hear from her, from UCB News rather, again at 2 o'clock.

But thank you as well to Vicky for Talking Point this morning and our hour of prayer. She'll be back tomorrow at 9 o'clock. On the way this afternoon, we are going to be getting into our fact of the day, as well as having our first listen to this week's record of the week. It's a new one from Vic Lucas. Joy Is Coming is the new one from Vic Lucas. We'll talk a little bit more about him, but also what he has to say about his music as a wider concept. We'll talk more about that slightly later on. Right now, this is something perfect for our Monday afternoon. It's John Keith and Madison Ryan Ward. This is Call on UCB1.

0: Fantastic. John Keith and Madison Ryan Ward, rather, that's called Call. More music on the way from Sarah Reeves, Sanctus Real, and the new one from River River, part of our new music selection for July. It's called Running on the Wind. I'll play that for you in a moment's time. I wonder how you're doing today, though. Just after 10 past one this afternoon, have you already had 3.5 coffees to try and give you some energy from the game last night? What a stormer. I tell you what, I didn't even stay up. The first thing that I did when I got into work was watch the highlights. I had to know what was going on. I had heard the score, by the way, earlier on in the morning. But yeah, I was buzzing. Now, that does mean that, of course, there may be a weary head or two, a tired eye or two up and down the UK, especially. And so I thought this would be a great opportunity for you and I to share the love a little bit, share the ideas. It's understandable if you're feeling tired after the footy. So have you got any life hacks, any family secrets to staying awake during a day like today? Well, get in touch and let me know. 01782 911 111 on WhatsApp. You can send me your voice note as well. Or, of course, you can comment on the post on the UCB One Facebook group page. Jenny getting in there nice and early. Jenny saying, Joel, look, it's basically just got to be lots of tea and coffee. But also to keep busy, to stop falling asleep. I think that's a big one, actually, Jenny. Keep your mind focused on something. That seems like a good one to me. Okay. Maybe you could do, if there is ever like a lull or something, or even over lunch, you could do like a Sudoku or a word search or something like that. Anything to keep you going. Keep them coming. 01782 911 111 on WhatsApp or comment on the post on the UCB One Facebook group page. 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

and it's Sarah Reeves on UCB One. Okay, coming up at around 20 minutes past one, we're going to be getting into our fact of the day, something to do with pizza today, but that's the only bit of information that I'm going to tell you, okay? So stay right where you are. Our fact of the day is on the way after this.

0: Sanctus Real with The Difference on UCB One. More music on the way from Sarah Tebow before we get not only into that new one from River River, but also for our first listen of this week's Record of the Week. Joy Is Coming is the name of the new one from Vic Lucas, and I'll play that for you in just a moment's time. Right now, though, it's time for this
1: fact of the day.
0: Did you know, according to a study done in 2014, the melting properties of mozzarella make it the best cheese for topping pizza? Ooh, bit of a game changer. Okay, so if you want to elevate your pizza game, turns out mozzarella is the best one to go for. It must be with the way that it kind of melts, but also then doesn't burn too quickly. Yeah, clever. Thank you very much. I'll tell you what, it's a pretty useful one today.
1: Fact of the day.
0: And I'll have another one for you tomorrow.
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Okay, let's have a bit of a listen to a new bit of music for you now. The latest from River River is called Running on the Wind. Really, really nice sound to this one. River River, of course, a former artist in the spotlight. The duo made up of Johnny Byrne and Sam Bailey was so much fun chatting to these two. They also have a new album coming out later on this year. So if you do like the sound of this, make sure to keep your eye out wherever you find your music. This is new, and it's from River River on UCB1.

0: the absolute perfect summertime feel to that one. River River, and that is called Running on the Wind. Their new one and part of our new music selection for July. Speaking of new music, though,
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0: Let's have a listen to this, shall we? The new one from Vic Lucas is called Joy Is Coming. Vic Lucas, by the way, born in Nigeria, raised in South Africa, aiming to create music that is not only culturally relevant, but also spiritually significant. Talking about his music as a whole, Vic said, "I don't see genres as a box that I'm to be thrown in. I see genre as my paintbrush. I use whatever paintbrush is necessary in order to help you see the full picture." This new one from him called Joy Is Coming is a declaration of faith, trust, and confidence in God's promises that no matter the trials, his word remains true. Super excited to be able to hear this throughout the course of this week. The new one from Vic Lucas is called Joy Is Coming. Plenty of heart behind this one. And that's exactly why we wanted to choose it as
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0: Oh, it's a bit good, isn't it? New from Vic Lucas. By the way, if you do like the sound of this, something with a little bit more rhythm, well, then make sure to join me each and every Friday night from 10 p.m. for Fusion. It's when we get to enjoy an entire hour of more music just like this. Joy Is Coming is the new one from Vic Lucas. It's our record of the week this week, and that means I'll have another play of it for you tomorrow. Right now, time has just gone 25 to 2. It's Monday afternoon, the 6th of July. Joel Brown with you today on UCB One. And right now, it's time for Wordscapes. So this is the chance that you and I have to learn the origin behind a particular word or phrase. We were talking about this slightly earlier on in our Fact of the Day. We quite like to link Wordscapes to our Fact of the Day. And so just to put this past you again, our Fact of the Day is this. Did you know, according to a 2014 study, the melting properties of mozzarella make it the best cheese for topping pizza? Well, there you go. You learn something new every day. Little life hack for you there to elevate your pizza game. Of course, if you've got any others, please do add to the list. 01782-911-111 on WhatsApp. But right now, Wordscapes, I did want to know the origin behind the word cheese. And I tell you what, it was actually harder to find than you may think. From what I could see, turns out cheese may actually predate Old English. But the older word, assuming the concept of cheese actually did exist, was already replaced in what is called Proto-West Germanic by the word castus, which doesn't sound too different from modern German kasse, which is also the likely ancestor of the word cheese. So there you go. Comes from some very old German words. There you go, you learn something new every day. And don't worry, I'll have another one for you. Same time tomorrow afternoon on Wordscapes at around 25 to 2. Join me for that.
1: I have anxiety about everything. I don't know what I want, apparently.

Alison Ide on UCB One. Okay, next up, the time is just about to go 20 minutes to 2, and that means it is just about time to hear from our 10-Minute Bible Talks team. We're going to be looking at Psalm 138 today and our desires, whether or not we really know what they are. And Keith Simon has a really interesting thought for you and I to unpack with this. But we're going to hear from Keith next up after this, new from The Colour. This is called Heavenly Hope on UCB One.

0: By the way, the new one from The Colour called Heavenly Hope is also part of their album Heartbeat, which you can find now wherever you find your music. Good afternoon. The time is just about to go 1:45, and so it's time to hear from our 10-Minute Bible Talks team. We've been making our way through the book of Psalms recently, and today we're looking at Psalm 138. Now, Keith Simon is going to be walking us through this psalm this afternoon. We're going to be looking at our desires. Do you know what your greatest desire is? Because when we read Psalm 138, we get a window into the psalmist's greatest desire, who is David, of course, and his greatest desire is God. He expresses this desire to be in God's presence, his longing to worship God as well. Because the thing is, your greatest desires impact what you prioritize and the choices you make. So are you aware of what your greatest desires truly are?
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4: I'm Keith Simon.
5: I can tell you exactly what someone is going to do before they even think about doing it. No, I'm not a fortune teller or a mind reader, and I don't have any superpowers or anything like that. In fact, my method is pretty simple. Every human being that has ever existed has always done the same thing in each moment and each decision of their life. They do what they want. I mean, that's it. Every decision we make flows from what we desire most in the moment. We might justify our decision with logic or reason, but deep down, our hearts are steering the ship. The uncomfortable part is that we don't always know what our heart truly wants. There's a story from a Russian film. It was called The Stalker, kind of an obscure film, and it captures this tension that we don't know what our heart wants. The plot follows three men, a professor, a writer, and the stalker, on a journey to this mysterious place. It's called The Zone. And within The Zone is a room. And when you enter into that room, your deepest desire is fulfilled. It sounds incredible, doesn't it? Who doesn't want to walk through that door into that room? Who doesn't want their greatest desire fulfilled? But when these three men arrive at The Zone, when they get an opportunity to walk into the room, something unexpected happens. Standing right there on the threshold, they hesitate. Why? Because the room doesn't grant you the wish you think you want. It reveals your deepest, truest longing. The room gives you the wish that you really want, whether you've admitted that to yourself or to others or not. So it makes you ask the question, do you know what you really want? Confronted with this reality, the men realize they're afraid of what the room might show about themselves. Now, that story hits close to home, doesn't it? We're all creatures of wanting, but our desires can be confusing and maybe even contradictory. We say we want one thing, but chase another. We long for meaning, yet settle for distractions. We want to be healthy, but eat Oreos and lay in bed instead of exercising. We want to grow in our faith, but scroll social media instead of reading the Bible. Psalm 138 invites us to wrestle with this question of desire, and it reorients our hearts. It shows us how to want what truly matters, how to want God Himself. We don't make decisions based on pure rationality. We act on what we want most in the moment. That's why our desires are so powerful, because they shape our entire life. Take, for example, a recovering alcoholic. They may desire the feeling, the buzz that comes from a couple glasses of wine, but if they want the freedom of sobriety more than the buzz, they'll resist the urge to drink. Or think of someone tempted to lie to protect their reputation. If they want to be people of integrity more than they want people's approval, they'll choose to be honest. Our lives are this constant tug of war between competing desires. And the direction we go depends on which desire wins. Here's the good news. Our desires, our wants aren't fixed. They can be shaped and molded. And Psalm 138 shows us what it looks like to desire the right things, what it means to want God above all else. Psalm 138, verse 1. I will praise you, Lord, with all my heart. Before the gods, I will sing your praise. David begins by declaring his devotion to God. I will praise you, Lord, with all my heart. This isn't half-hearted worship, it's wholehearted longing. David's desire for God is so deep that it overflows into public praise, even before the gods, it says, which is likely a reference to angelic beings. David wants God more than anything else, and that desire is expressed in worship. But why does David want God so much? Because he's experienced the presence of the Lord. He knows there's nothing greater, nothing more satisfying than being with him. When we long for God, our hearts are drawn into worship, not just out of duty, but out of delight. David continues in the psalm. He says, I will bow down toward your holy temple and praise your name for your unfailing love and your faithfulness. For you have exalted your solemn decree that it surpasses your fame. David's longing for God isn't abstract. It's rooted in God's character. He praises God for his unfailing love and faithfulness. David knows that God is trustworthy, that his promises are solid. In fact, God's word is so exalted, David said, it surpasses his fame. In other words, God's character and God's promises are even greater than his reputation. So wanting God means recognizing the beauty of who he is and the reliability of his word. When we focus on his love and faithfulness, our desires begin to shift. We stop chasing lesser things because we've seen something better. We've seen the goodness of the one who never fails. Verse 4, may all the kings of the earth praise you, Lord, when they hear what you have decreed. May they sing of the ways of the Lord, for the glory of the Lord is great. David's longing for God isn't just personal. It's expansive. He wants everyone to know and praise God's glory. This is what happens when our hearts are truly aligned with God. Our desires begin to reflect God's desires. We start wanting what he wants, his glory, his kingdom, his purposes. When we want God, our lives point others to him. Our worship becomes contagious. Our words and actions reflect his goodness. As Jesus put it, we become salt and light. Our longing for him draws others into the story of his glory. So do you want God? Is a relationship with him your deepest desire? I don't think any of us can confidently claim that God is our deepest desire. Most of the time, our hearts are conflicted, and we end up sounding like the man in Mark 9 who prayed, I believe, help my unbelief. How do we learn to want God more? It doesn't happen automatically. It's something we cultivate through intentional practices that shape our hearts and align our desires with his desires. Here are a few ways to start. First, spend time in his word. God's word is where we see his love and faithfulness and glory. The more we immerse ourselves in scripture, the more our hearts are drawn to him. Second, worship regularly. Worship isn't just a response to God's greatness. It's a way to reorient our hearts toward him. Make space for worship in your daily life, whether it's through singing a song or praying a prayer or simply reflecting on his goodness. Third, pray honestly. If you don't feel like you want God right now, if you don't feel much desire for him, tell him. Be honest about your struggles and ask him to give you the good desires. God is faithful to meet us where we are. He will transform our heart. Fourth and last, surround yourself with godly community. The people around us influence what we want. Surround yourself with other people who long for God and let their lives inspire you. So let's go back to the story of The Stalker, the movie we talked about earlier, and the room that gives you what you truly want. Standing on the threshold of that room, the professor and the writer hesitate. Remember, the room doesn't give you what you think you want. It reveals what you truly want. And that's what makes it so terrifying. What if your deepest longing isn't what you expect? One day we'll all stand before God and he will give us what we want. This isn't about some mystical room. It's about the eternal destiny that flows from the desires of our heart. For those who truly want God, who've longed for him, sought him, believed in him, placed their trust in him, God will give them himself, eternal communion, eternal joy, eternal life in his presence. But for those who have spent their lives wanting anything and everything but God, he will honor their choice too. Eternal separation, eternal self, eternity without him. C.S. Lewis put it this way. There are only two kinds of people in the end. Those who say to God, thy will be done, and those to whom God says, thy will be done. And God gives us what we want. And that's why this question matters so much. What do you want? Here's the truth of the gospel. In Jesus, God has shown that he wanted us. Long before we ever turned to him, he turned to us. And Jesus came to seek and save the lost, to draw us back to the God who loves us. His life, death, and resurrection are the ultimate proof that God desires communion with us, that he was willing to take on our sin, our shame, our brokenness, so that we could be with him. Our longing for God is only a response to his far greater longing for us. So today, take a moment to reflect. What do you really want? What are the desires driving your decisions, your time, your energy? If your heart isn't longing for God, ask him to realign it. Spend time in his word, worship, seek him in prayer. The more you do, the more your heart will learn to want what truly satisfies. And when that day comes, when God gives us what we want, you'll find eternal joy in the one your heart was made for. Amen.
0: Amen to that. Thanks for that thought this afternoon, Keith. Plenty to unpack. Now we are going to continue to look through the book of Psalms from tomorrow. Psalm 139 is on the way. Tomorrow afternoon, just after 20 minutes to 2. In the meantime, you can find out more at 10minutebibletalks.com. And as you do, here's Graham and Henrik, and this is called A Song for You on UCB One.

Graham and Henrik on UCB One. Where the time has just gone 5 minutes to two, we're going to be getting the latest with Rebecca Smith on UCB One. And after that, of course, it's going to be time for Flick or Trick, our movie-based quiz, coming up after two.

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1: UCB News at 2 o'clock. I'm Rebecca Smith. The UK is expanding its sanctions against Russia. It's targeting scientists who the government believes were involved in developing a toxin allegedly used to kill the fierce Putin critic Alexei Navalny. He was poisoned with a chemical found in the skin of Ecuadorian dart frogs in a Siberian prison in 2024. Here's Foreign Secretary Yvette Cooper.
2: I said when I spoke to Alexei Navalny's widow that we would take every possible action we could in order to hold those responsible to account, because defending ourselves against Russia's threats is not simply about military capability and deterrence.
1: Two teenagers have been found not guilty of the murder of a 15-year-old boy who was stabbed with a sword in Glasgow. Amen Takley died at the scene on Clarendon Street in Maryhill last March. A 16 and 17-year-old each denied murder, with the younger boy claiming self-defence. Proposals for a roadmap to 1 million new Anglican churches by the year 2036 have been backed by a gathering of global leaders in Belfast. Vision 36 is a plan for 20 million new church members through wholehearted discipleship over the next 10 years. Canon Stephen Spencer is Director for Theology and Implementation for the Anglican Communion. He shares what he wants to happen next.
3: This Vision 36 is about passing on that energy and vision from some places to the others which don't yet have it. It's about, you know, spreading it out across the globe as much as possible.
1: ITV's agreed to sell its media and entertainment business to Sky for up to £1.6 billion. It aims to create a UK-focused streaming giant to rival platforms like Netflix. And Brazil's superstar Neymar has called time on his international career. It's following their World Cup defeat to Norway. He came on as a sub last night and scored a late penalty. That's the latest UCB News. Your next update in an hour.
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4: But because of his great love for us, God, who is rich in mercy, made us alive with Christ even when we were dead.

And that is Hopeful with Everything Is Better, part of their upcoming album, The Art of Letting Go. That is out at the end of this month on the 31st. And because of that, Hopeful are our artist in the spotlight. Randy James is the frontman and founder of the group. Staring at the future and it looks bright. And I had the chance recently to catch up with Randy. A lovely, lovely guy. Goodness me, right? His story is incredible. There are so many layers to it. There's so many different aspects of it to look at. I had the best time sitting down with Randy James. And I'm so glad to say that I can now bring you that conversation. You're going to be able to hear more from Randy each and every night on The Evening Mix tonight from 7 p.m. Rob's looking after things tonight. Helen Lee's going to be back tomorrow night from 7. But if you're thinking, no, no, no, Joe, I don't want to listen to just a piece of it. I want the whole interview. Well, let me tell you about it. The entire Artist in the Spotlight interview with Randy James from Hopeful is out now on the Artist in the Spotlight podcast. Okay, you can find that wherever you get your podcasts, Spotify, Apple Podcasts, and the UCB Player. So make sure to go check it out whenever you would like this week. And we're going to be having a listen to some very, very good and very, very new Hopeful music over the course of not only today's show, but throughout the course of the week. So make sure to stay with me right now. The time's just gone 2:05. It's Joel Brown with you this afternoon. On the way, we're going to be getting into Flick or Trick, our movie-based quiz, next after this.

0: Hills Gospel Choir, teaming up with Morgan, and it's called Angels on UCB1. More brilliant music on the way from the likes of Limo Blaze, Gable Price and Friends. I've also got the new one from Madeline Ray to play for you. That's called Leave It All Behind. We'll get into that in a minute. Right now, though, the time is just gone. 2:10. You're listening to UCB1 this Monday afternoon. And that can only mean one thing. It's time for this. It's called Flick or Trick, of course. And it is our movie-based quiz where I'm going to give you one film. I'm going to give you two things relating to that film. And all you need to do is tell me, out of the two descriptions, out of the two bios, which is correct? 01782 911111 on WhatsApp. Email me, joel@ucb.co.uk. Or maybe shout really loud and I might be able to hear your answer. No, I'm joking. WhatsApp's definitely the best way. 01782 911111. Now, of course, with Flick or Trick, if you've played this before, you will know that we quite like to link this to not only our fact of the day, but also to Wordscapes. So let's go over these two again, shall we? Our fact of the day was this. Did you know, according to a study in 2014, the melting properties of mozzarella make it the best cheese for topping pizza? There you go. Of course, then in Wordscapes, we learnt the origin behind the word cheese. Turns out it's trickier than you may think. And so, of course, I thought it would be rude to not talk about cheese in our Flick or Trick quiz. And one of the movies that comes to mind, if not the movie that comes to mind when I think about cheese, is, of course, Wallace and Gromit, A Grand Day Out. Wallace, a certified cheese lover, there's no doubt about it. But out of these two films, out of these two bios, rather, which is the correct one for the film? Here we go. Is it number one? In order to make enough money to build a new cheese-making machine, Wallace and Gromit aim to create the best ever day out for a man and his dog and then sell on the idea. Or is it number two? To replenish their depleted supply of cheese, inventor Wallace and his dog Gromit travel to the moon in a homemade rocket ship. Which one do you think it is? Well, let me know. 01782 911111 on WhatsApp. We're going to be hearing the answer in about 10 minutes' time.
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So good. From Limo Blaze, it's called Come and See on UCB One. Okay, let's get back into Flick or Trick for a moment, shall we? So this is a game that you and I get to play each and every afternoon on UCB One. We kick this off at just about 10 past two. Well, I give you one film. I then give you two potential bios or descriptions to that film. And all you need to do is tell me which one you think is correct. A big thank you to David in Yateley, sprinting in with his answer. But what do you think? Okay, so the film we're talking about today is Wallace and Gromit, A Grand Day Out. Was this the 80s? The 90s? Either way, I've got two potential descriptions for you. All you need to do is let me know which one you think is the right description. Is it number one? In order to make enough money to build a new cheese-making machine, Wallace and Gromit aim to create the best ever day out for a man and his dog and then sell on the idea. Okay. Or is it number two? To replenish their depleted supply of cheese, inventor Wallace and his dog Gromit travel to the moon in a homemade rocket ship. Right. Which one do you think it is? I'll tell you what, they both sound like great films. But is it description number one or description number two? Well, it's over to you now. 01782-911-111 on WhatsApp or email me joel@ucb.co.uk. Which description is it for the film Wallace and Gromit, A Grand Day Out? A certified classic, of course it is. But you've got to be quick. We've got just under 10 minutes left before we find out the answer. 01782-911-111 on WhatsApp

Lovely, isn't it? It's Gable Price and Friends, by the way. It's called Too Good. They are going to be at this year's Big Church Festival, and so are we. 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And as you do, I'll play this for you. From Madeline Ray, it's called Leave It All Behind, one of her latest. And after this, we'll find out the answer for Flick or Trick.

part of our new music selection for July. It's one of the latest ones from Madeline Ray on UCB One, where the time has just gone 25 minutes past two. And that means to find out, if you've gotten it right in today's Flick or Trick. Our movie-based quiz, of course, which will be back same time tomorrow afternoon, 10 past two. However, let's see how you got on with today's. Of course, the film in question was Wallace and Gromit: A Grand Day Out. From 1989, of course. What a classic. Tell you what, I haven't seen that in far too long. Would love to watch that back. Been far too long since I've seen that. Yeah, I tell you what, that may need to be on the list for this weekend. If you did need an excuse to watch this again, by the way, well then here it is. However, out of these two descriptions, which is the correct one for this film? Well, that's what we're about to find out. If you do want to jump in with your answer last minute, well then get in touch on WhatsApp on 01782 91111 or email me joel@ucb.co.uk. You've got to be lightning fast though, because for the final time, here are your two descriptions. Number one, in order to make enough money to build a new cheese-making machine, Wallace and Gromit aim to create the best ever day out for a man and his dog and then sell on the idea. Or is it number two? To replenish their depleted supply of cheese, inventor Wallace and his dog Gromit travel to the moon in a homemade rocket ship. Okay, let's find out if you've gotten it right, shall we? Because if you said that description number one is correct, well, sadly, that is incorrect, even though it would make a great film. But sadly, the film is not about Wallace and Gromit needing to make a new cheese-making machine by having the best day out ever. Even though, you know what, I would definitely watch that. If it's got Wallace and Gromit in it, sure thing. Of course, that does mean that description number two is true, that yes, in A Grand Day Out, to replenish their depleted supply of cheese, inventor Wallace and his dog Gromit do travel them to the moon in a homemade rocket ship. What a film. Definitely going to have to watch that again at some point. Okay, look, a big well done if you got that right today. As a reminder, Flick or Trick will return 10 past 2 tomorrow afternoon on UCB1.

0: and it's Emerson Day on UCB One. More music on the way from Josh Garrels, Ryan Ellis, and a brilliant new one from Franny Cash. I'll play that for you in just a moment's time. Right now, though, it's just gone 2:30, so why don't we catch up again with UCB News this afternoon. You may have heard a bit more about this, actually, but Anglican leaders are backing plans to disciple 20 million new Christians around the world over the next 10 years. It's called Vision 36, and it involves a roadmap towards 1 million new Anglican churches by the year 2036, including new worshipping communities in church schools. Canon Stephen Spencer has been working on the proposals, and he shared more about how the vision would work in practice. This was in conversation with UCB News reporter James Morris.
1: At the moment, we have roughly around 50,000 parishes across the world. Now, a parish will contain lots of subgroups, you know, Bible study groups, mothers' union, care groups, old people's homes, chaplaincies, hospitals, all kinds of what we're calling worshipping communities within each parish. So we reckon, you know, on average, there's probably about 10 of those, usually more, sometimes less. So the idea is that those worshipping communities will multiply. And the idea is that each one will multiply by 2 over 10 years. So it's ambitious, but it's not that ambitious. You know, it's doable. If people catch this sort of sense of movement energy and the fact that church planting is already happening in lots of places across the world, this Vision 36 is about passing on that energy and vision from some places to the others which don't yet have it. It's about, you know, spreading it out across the globe as much as possible.
2: Certain clergy have been talking about prayer, that prayer has been part of perhaps those areas where there has been growth. Can you talk to me about how prayer is going to feature, or presumably will feature, in the run-up to the next 10 years?
1: The Religious Communities Network, which is a network of monks and nuns, religious communities, new monastic communities around the world, they've promised to pray for this. So they will be there in the background, praying for this movement. And we're hoping that the launch will be in November in Kenya, and that'll be a global launch, but based in Kenya. And a member of the Religious Communities Network is going to hopefully be there and will represent that foundation of prayer that's going to go on all through the decade. You know, Jesus's parables about growth, the growth of seeds, planting, the seed growing secretly, the mustard seed, and all of that part of Jesus's teaching shows us that we have a part to play, but it's only one part of a bigger journey, a bigger process in which God cultivates and nourishes and brings about the growth. So, yeah, the growth is happening already. And what this is doing, as I say, is magnifying, asking the Holy Spirit to magnify it across the world, and let every corner of the communion, you know, be part of this and be inspired to look forward to what God can do in the world.
0: And a big thank you to Canon Stephen Spencer. Speaking there to James Morris from UCB News. Now, for the full conversation, along with lots more stories of hope beyond the headlines, a couple places you can go, including the news section of our free-to-download UCB Player app. And we will hear from UCB News again with the latest in about 25 minutes' time.

0: When you're in need of something, maybe you find yourself in a situation where you just don't seem to have what it takes to get through. What is your first response? Is there someone that you go to? Maybe there's a particular attitude that you adopt in your mind, or maybe there's something that you always do. Does it work? Or is it just a habit, something that you have fallen into because you've done it before? And so even though it doesn't really work, it's familiar and you get a sense of peace in that. Because actually, did you know there is something that you can always do that will always help? So what is that? And how can you and I access more of it today and ideally make it even more of a habit?
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2: Have you prayed about it?
3: Have you prayed about it?
2: From the beginning of the Bible to its conclusion, we see absolute evidence that God answers prayer. Things we think are impossible, God does when people pray. When we pray, we align ourselves with the purposes of God and tap into the power of the Almighty. Because we pray, God works through us in ways He wouldn't otherwise. God has made certain things dependent upon prayer. Things that will never be done unless we pray. Could God do whatever He chooses without our prayer? Of course. But God has determined that He will use the prayers of His people to accomplish His purposes. When we do not pray, we limit what God will do in our lives. Some may not like the sound of this, but if it were not true, what could James mean when he writes, "You do not have because you do not ask"? That's from James 4, verse 2. Why would Paul ask some friends to pray for us that the message of the Lord may spread rapidly and be honored, that we may be delivered from wicked and evil people? That's 2 Thessalonians 3, verses 1 and 2. If he did not believe that their prayer had the power to change his circumstances. Both James and Paul believed that God might well withhold his hand of blessing from them if they neglected to pray. Since they wanted all the blessings available to them, they not only prayed themselves, they recruited others to pray for them. They never wanted to limit what God might be pleased to do in and through them by failing to pray. And if you want all the blessing God has available, you too must pray.

Ryan Ellis on UCB One, and that is called Without Jesus. Okay, part of our new music selection to play for you now. This is new for July, and it's one of the latest ones from Franny Cash. She's been on great form recently. And this is Jesus All Along on UCB One.

0: part of our new music selection for July. Playing for you on UCB One this Monday afternoon. It's the 6th of July and it's Joel Brown with you today. And we are going to be taking another visit into our new music selection for July after the news at 3. New ones from Kane and the latest one from For King and Country. As a reminder, they are going to be at this year's Big Church Festival. So if you would like to get your hands on a discounted ticket, make your way to our website, ucb.co.uk/Big Church Festival. 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

citizens, with you already like me on UCB One. Good afternoon. It's Joel Brown with you today, and the time is just about to go 5 minutes to three. That means we're going to be getting the latest news with Rebecca Smith at 3 o'clock. After three, though, I do want to talk a little bit more about that big win earlier this morning. England beating Mexico 3-2, nail-biting stuff, especially after England got a red card as well. Goodness me, it felt a little bit close, but what a massive win from the boys. Of course, the celebrations started instantly, the whole England team singing Wonderwall by Oasis. It was absolutely fantastic. However, what was even better, you may have seen this, was the post-match interview done by Harry Kane after singing his little heart out. We'll talk a little bit more about it because it's very funny. A big well done to the team, but we'll have a bit of a laugh after three.

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1: UCB News at 3 o'clock. I'm Rebecca Smith. Russia's been hit with further sanctions. The UK is targeting scientists who the government believes were involved in developing a toxin allegedly used to kill the fierce Putin critic Alexei Navalny. Two teenagers have been cleared of murdering a 15-year-old boy in Glasgow. Aman Takley was stabbed with a sword in Maryhill last March. The release of a prominent Chinese pastor is being welcomed 9 months since the detention of multiple house church leaders by authorities in China. China Aid reports that Pastor Ezra Jinmingri's release and arrival in Los Angeles follows personal intervention by the US president. Benedict Rogers of Fortify Rights and Hong Kong Watch says the Zion Church pastor's freedom is an answer to prayer and political pressure.
2: Pastor Jin's case was raised directly by President Trump when he was in Beijing in May, directly with Xi Jinping. So, it was very interesting. It was a welcome gift to the United States on their 250th anniversary.
1: Eight of the Zion Church pastors are still being detained. The boss of Sky says the company's takeover of ITV is a defining moment for British media. It'll pay £1.6 billion for its media and entertainment arm, creating Britain's largest commercial broadcaster. The sale includes ITV's channels and streaming service, but not its production company. Sky's chief executive, Dana Strong, says it'll create something special.
3: Coronation Street, Emmerdale, I'm a Celebrity, Love Island, all of those remain free and remain on the channel. And what we'll do is we'll work with our sporting partners to supercharge the sports offering. We'll create an integrated streaming platform that has over 16 million viewers every month.
1: And at Wimbledon, Arthur Ferry's looking to continue his winning streak on centre court this afternoon. The last British player in the singles takes on Bulgarian Gregor Dimitrov. That's the latest UCB News, your next update in an hour.
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4: I have been crucified with Christ, and I no longer live, but Christ lives in me. The life I now live in the body, I live by faith in the Son of God, who loved me and gave himself for me. Galatians chapter 2, verse 20.

and it's Lauren Daigle with Turbulent Skies on UCB One soundtracking our Monday afternoon. The start of a brand new week, and what a way to start it as well. England through to the quarterfinals, I believe it is now. Very exciting. Beat Mexico this morning, early this morning. Did you stay up? Did you watch the game? What was your tactic, by the way? Did you have a sleep, wake up for the game, and then go back to sleep? Maybe your friends were talking about this, of like, oh yeah, this is my plan. And you were like, you know what? I'm just going to stay in bed. I'll find out the score in the morning. Funnily enough, that's actually what I did. But I feel like it was because I had to catch up on sleep. I think if I had felt well rested, I probably would have done something. My brother, actually, we got back and he had a nap, woke up at 9 o'clock for the Norway-Brazil game. Norway winning that as well. What on earth? And then I believe he stayed up then for the England game. You know what? I've got to say, I tip my hat to him. That's impressive. Because then he went to work today. Some people are just built like that, aren't they? Anyways, lovely to have you alongside me today. My name's Joel Brown. In for Steve Best this afternoon and throughout the course of this week. And so it's lovely to have you with me. By the way, if you've got any life hacks that you can share, you may be thinking, okay, Joel, no, even though I didn't stay up for the football, I've got some great tactics on how to combat any tiredness people may be feeling this afternoon. Well, get in touch, join the conversation. There's been a few good ideas come through already, but I want to hear from you. 01782 911 111 on WhatsApp. Send me a voice note if it's easier. Email me, joel@ucb.co.uk, or of course you can comment on the post on the UCB One Facebook group page. Whatever is easier for you. Send them through though, I'd love to hear from you today. 01782 911 111. Your life hacks for staying awake, keeping the energy up this afternoon. That's what I want to hear from you today. As you do that, I've got music on the way from Ellie Limebear, Sam Henshaw for King and Country. And this is from We Are Messengers. Oh, I'm happy.

And it's We Are Messengers on UCB One with Halfway Home. They've got a new album out, by the way, later on this year. We're very, very excited for that. So make sure to keep your eye out on them. Wherever you find your music, by the way, We Are Messengers. Make sure to pre-save the new album when it is out. On the way, more music from Ellie Linebear and Sam Henshaw. And later on, we're going to be having a bit of a listen to something new from Kane, part of our new music selection for July. But speaking of new music, I've got this for you now from For King and Country. It's called Miracle. And after this, we're going to talk about one of the best post-match interviews. Next.

0: it's new from For King and Country. As a reminder, if you do want to see them at this year's Big Church Festival and you want to get your hands on a discounted ticket, well, then make your way to our website, ucb.co.uk/Big Church Festival. As you do, let's talk a little bit more about last night's win. Harry Kane and Jude Bellingham standing head and shoulders above them all, helping the England team secure a 3-2 win. A bit of a shaky one against the Mexican national team at the Azteca Stadium. A historic, historic win. Because I don't believe the Mexican side have they ever lost in the Azteca Stadium before today? Amazing, right? Even if they have, it's been a very, very long time. England facing Norway next weekend in the quarterfinals. Very exciting. And you could see what it meant for the boys, okay? After the game, celebrations aplenty, smiles massive, singing loud, okay? As the final whistle blew, every English fan around the stadium was either singing or humming loudly Wonderwall. Now, of course, this was before any of the post-match interviews were done. And understandably, the players, relieved, exhausted, elated, were singing along. However, this did mean that by the time the singing was over and the post-match interviews were about to begin, voices were very much lost. Bless him, Harry Kane in particular, his voice was utterly gone by the time he came to the post-match interview. I don't know if you've seen this, but please do if you have a chance. There's just a couple minutes of it online. Harry Kane trying to be completely serious, but his voice keeps spiking in high-pitched notes. In fact, one person even commented, when you're playing at high altitude and they swap your oxygen for helium. I tell you what, that wasn't even far off. Someone else saying it's exactly the type of thing that happens when you finally get to strike up a conversation with someone you find attractive. Yeah, also true. But I tell you what, someone who was slightly more empathetic was Liam Gallagher. Liam Gallagher commenting saying, you know what? It is hard work singing that song. So he understands it for Harry. He also added, yeah, come on, England. What I did like is that, you know, Harry, he didn't say no to a post-match interview. And you saw, I mean, even he was struggling to keep a straight face. I think that was nice about it. I'm certainly not calling him out for it. He had a great game. Well played. Well, leading the boys, Harry. Come on. On to the next. Norway next weekend. Yeah, definitely starting to get excited now, isn't it?
1: They say to bottle up your mind. Feelings are best to hide. Don't ever let another see you cry. Just

Okay, I hear you, Bruce. Thank you to Bruce getting in touch on WhatsApp saying, Joel, please remember there is this little thing called Wimbledon on. I tell you what, I was speaking with Sarah Hine about that the other day. We are quite spoiled for sport at this moment in time, aren't we? Not only is there the World Cup going on, there's Wimbledon, there's plenty of cricket as well as rugby. It's like, goodness me, what do you choose? Bruce, I can see that you're a Wimbledon fan, though, and you're absolutely right. Wimbledon going on. I hope you're having a great time.

0: Winona. And it's called Put Down the Phone on UCB One. Soundtracking on Monday afternoon. Time's just gone 25 past three. You're listening to UCB One. Here's a thought.
1: Hi, Andy Elms here from Great Big Life. I don't know about you, but I love the blessing that you read in 2 Corinthians 13, right at the end of that chapter, where it says one statement, but it contains three very powerful things. It says, may the grace of the Lord Jesus Christ, the love of God, and the fellowship of the Holy Spirit be with you all. Each one of those things is so powerful, isn't it? Let the grace, the unmerited, undeserved favour of Jesus Christ be yours today. May the unstoppable love of God fill everything that you are and everything that you know. But also, may the fellowship of the Spirit. What does fellowship mean? Shared life. The sharing of life with someone. Here, Paul is saying, may you know the sharing of life with the Holy Spirit also. So today, I just want to say to you, I hope that you know the grace of God, the love of God, and the fellowship of the Holy Spirit.

Okay, we've got that new one from Kane that we're going to be enjoying in just a few moments' time on UCB1. It's called Living Water. Very, very exciting. And then not long after that, we are going to be hearing something special from our artist in the spotlight, Randy James, the frontman and founder of a band called Hopeful. We'll talk a little bit more about that in a moment's time. But thank you to Simon, who got in touch on my email address, joel@ucb.co.uk. Simon from Bristol saying, "Hiya Joel, good afternoon. The last time Mexico lost at the Azteca was in 2013 when Honduras beat them 2-1 in a competitive game. They'd not lost a competitive game there since then until last night." Very, very good. Simon said, "I just Googled it for funsies." Well, I tell you what, Simon, it's very nice having like a producer almost in the background. Very good. Thank you for the facts. Lovely to hear from you as well. Thanks for getting involved in the show, Simon. And I hope you're having a lovely afternoon. Cheers again.

Corinne Hawthorne on UCB One. That's called Love Is You. Still to come, our afternoon movement snack, something special for you and I in a few moments' time. Speaking of something special, though, actually, this is part of our new music selection for July. The new one from Kane is called Living Water.

0: And it's new music for you on UCB One from Kane. That is called Living Water. It's their latest. And if you would like to hear more new music on UCB One, we'll stay right where you are, because in just over 20 minutes' time, Drive begins with Sarah Hine. We're going to be hearing from her in a few moments' time about what we can expect on the show right after our afternoon movement snack. But before we get into that, I want to tell you about something.
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0: 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But what makes them so passionate about that?
1: Depression and anxiety has taken such a strong foothold on society. 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We do not celebrate the darkness. We celebrate the light.
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0: and it's Toby Mac on UCB One. Just gone 20 minutes to four, and so let's get into this.
1: The afternoon movement snack on UCB One.
0: Here we go. Okay, so as you may know, the afternoon movement snack, something that we get into each and every afternoon on UCB One at around 20 minutes to four. Two songs back to back with something about them. And I wanted to take the time today to honor our artist in the spotlight. We heard from him a moment ago, Randy James. He is the frontman and founder of a band called Hopeful. And I'm sure you're going to recognize this from them. This is called Everything Is Better. Part of their upcoming album that drops later this month, The Art of Letting Go, and it's soundtracking our afternoon movement snack. Wait.

0: Brandon Lake on UCB One with But God, the second half of our afternoon movement snack today, which will, of course, be back same time tomorrow. But remember, the first one that we played was from Hopeful, our artist in the spotlight this week, with Everything Is Better. And honestly, everything is better when England win. I think it's safe to say, isn't it, Sarah?
1: Depends if you're an England fan or not.
0: I saw your face Scots when you came into work and you were just elated.
1: Suddenly Mexico fans last night.
0: Yes, that is true.
1: I was in a very good mood. Did you stay up to watch it?
0: No, I didn't, okay. Actually. No, but I was like, I would have liked to, but yeah. I had to catch up on sleep anyway. Yeah. So I just don't think it's wise. Otherwise,
1: sure,
0: I would not have been in a good state today.
1: No,
0: I think it would have been bad.
1: The plan was to stay up, but then they just kept saying that it was going to get delayed. And I was like, I don't want to wake up at 1 a.m. because the plan was go to bed, wake up for the game,
0: and then
1: sleep afterwards because I value my sleep. I was like, I don't want to wake up at 1 a.m. and then they say it's not going to kick off until 3 a.m. or something. So I woke up, my alarm went off this morning, and it was honestly, it was like Christmas. My body, I'm not a morning person, but my body, the alarm went off and I was like, England. Immediately pulled up.
0: Right there.
1: Yeah, pulled
0: That's
1: up.
0: Hilarious.
1: iPlayer and was like, must catch up. And my husband, who's Scottish, wasn't sure how he'd feel about it all because he's half Scottish, half German.
0: Oh,
1: so he's out.
0: He's gone,
1: yeah.
0: Fully, both sides.
1: But he knew what had happened. So he was like, do you want me to tell you if something's going to happen? I was like, no, just be quiet.
0: Why would you even offer?
1: As if it's happening. Just stop.
0: Gosh.
1: He's like, you might want to just skip it forward a couple of minutes because then there's some action. Stop, because I know there's action now.
0: Oh, gosh.
1: So, yeah, it was. But no, I was in such a good mood. And what I will do, I'll out him for this, actually.
0: Yeah.
1: He did actually start singing, of his own accord, It's Coming Home. I know.
0: No.
1: Would you believe it?
0: Wow. Wait, so is he coming over to the...
1: He's definitely supporting for, I think, my happiness.
0: Oh, well, you know, valid.
1: Is, yeah,
0: yeah,
1: you'd
0: fair
1: hope
0: play.
1: So.
0: Yeah.
1: But his mates on the group chat, no.
0: No,
1: they,
0: no, I
1: yeah,
0: bet. No, I
1: I'm
0: bet.
1: I'm dead to that.
0: Well, look, we have been talking about like things to do to kind of to stay awake, to stay active.
1: Sure.
0: If you were up
1: at the
0: early,
1: to hit.
0: I think that's what you know.
1: Which
0: like
1: is
0: even
1: great. Start
0: your
1: the
0: producer
1: show.
0: Joe came in and he was like, "Yeah, fine," but he knew he was Joel, by this afternoon, I'm going to be struggling.
1: It's going to be the slowest snooze fest you've ever tuned into.
0: Well, okay, so maybe that's a call, a cry for help. Look, if you can help Sarah with the quiz, she
1: it's
0: needs
1: Joe
0: it today.
1: That needs your help.
0: And Joe,
1: to be fair,
0: oh gosh,
1: she stayed up.
0: That is impressive. That is impressive.
1: I didn't really have much of an excuse to be tired.
0: No. But look, so what is coming up? Obviously, you've got the quizaroo at
1: the
0: start of the week.
1: We are going to be talking wins from the weekend, whether the win is football or something else. I'm also so happy that Norway won. That game.
0: That was huge.
1: That
0: was colossal.
1: Such a good game.
0: That was colossal.
1: Insane. I'm sorry if you're not a football person or even a World Cup person, but they were brilliant games. And I, look, as a City fan, I love Erling Haaland.
0: Yeah, yeah.
1: This next game, Norway-England, that's the final for me. That's
0: well, how do you feel about it? Because I know how much of an Erling Haaland fan you are.
1: Yeah.
0: So do you not feel like you're torn between the two?
1: I'll be happy if Norway win if Erling has a good game.
0: Right.
1: If he has a bad game and they still win, gutted.
0: Fuming. Okay.
1: Yeah.
0: Okay.
1: Yeah.
0: And okay,
1: only
0: interesting.
1: If we're,
0: right.
1: Yeah, I don't know. I just think it's going to be good.
0: It is going to be good.
1: It's if we get through, it's Argentina France scares me.
0: Oh, yeah. Okay.
1: I don't feel great about it. So we're going to be talking wins from the weekend, whatever it is for you, whether it's football or not. And also, I know we've spoken a lot about the football. We're going to be talking about other sporting events that you may have missed because there's so much sport on to watch this weekend.
0: Well, I mentioned before that we were talking about this probably just the other day, and I think you said to me, like, we are spoiled at the moment for sport.
1: Wimbledon, World Cup, British Grand Prix. There was the women's cricket as well.
0: Yeah,
1: it's
0: and to be fair, I like that you're saying that because Bruce got in touch earlier on this afternoon. We were just talking about the football, and Bruce just said, "Joel, please remember there's a little thing called Wimbledon on." And I went, "Oh, sorry, Bruce."
1: Yeah.
0: Okay, yeah.
1: I'm,
0: we can't forget it.
1: Look, I'm really happy to be here with you. However, my brother messaged me on Saturday saying, "Can I borrow your portable charger? Because I'm going to go and get in the queue for Wimbledon tomorrow night." So he watched the game in the queue at Wimbledon last night, and he's there today.
0: No!
1: And I'm thinking, I'm really happy that Steve's having a lovely time off, but if I could have just, like, you know, winged it and
0: just
1: had the
0: day
1: off and gone to Wimbledon.
0: That would have been great.
1: It was never going to happen, but next year.
0: We could dream. We could dream.
1: Yeah,
0: okay,
1: yeah.
0: Look, there's plenty of good vibes continue
1: on
0: UCB One, on Drive in just over 5 minutes' time. Sarah's on in a few moments' time, says, thanks for coming in and making us laugh. We'll hear from you in a bit.
1: See ya.
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0: 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You will not regret it. Okay, that's it from me. God bless. I'll catch you tomorrow from 1. Sarah's on Drive after the latest from David Peake. Have a great afternoon.

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1: UCB News at 4 o'clock. I'm David Peake. Two teenagers have been cleared of murdering a 15-year-old boy in Glasgow. Amit Eckley was stabbed with a sword in Maryhill last March. A 33-year-old man has been arrested following the death of another man in Edinburgh. Police were called to a reported disturbance at Cableswind House, known as the Banana Flats, just before 10 p.m. last night. A person was found with serious injuries and taken to the Royal Infirmary of Edinburgh, where he died a short time later. Sky is warning of job cuts after announcing its £1.6 billion takeover of ITV's media and entertainment arm. The broadcaster is looking to save £200 million in costs. It says corporate and commercial divisions will largely be impacted where there's overlap. Here's what ITV chief executive Dame Carolyn McCall had to say on cuts.
2: It's from the transaction date, 3 years. That's quite a long time. Sky have made it quite clear, primarily that is going to be around combining marketing departments. You don't need two, you need one. As soon as the transaction happens, there will be a Sky ITV team where there will be a look at any duplication.
1: EpiPens will be stored in all schools in England from September. The Department for Education says Benedict's Law will also provide training for teachers so they can act quickly in case of an allergy emergency. It comes after campaigning from affected families as well as the National Allergy Strategy Group. Chair Professor Adam Fox thinks this will save lives.
3: There have been a number of deaths over the years that would have been prevented if schools did know how to deal with allergy in an emergency situation effectively. We know that 20% of severe allergic reactions in children happen in school. It makes sense that schools are best prepared to deal with those.
1: UEFA says FIFA's decision to suspend a red card shown to US striker Florian Balogun has crossed the red line. The forward's now free to face Belgium in the last 16 later after Donald Trump called Gianni Infantino. Former president of the organisation, Sepp Blatter, says football must never become a playground for political power. And that's the latest UCB News.
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4: Let the message of Christ dwell among you richly as you teach and admonish one another with all wisdom through psalms, hymns, and songs from the Spirit, singing to God with gratitude in your hearts. Colossians 3:16.
5: Hello, welcome along to today's drive show. You're with me, Sarah Hine, sticking around until 7 o'clock. And starting us off today is Riley Clemens, Runs Deep.

Riley Clemens, and that is Runs Deep. So, welcome along to today's drive show on UCB One. You're with me, Sarah Hine. Thank you very much for joining me this Monday start of another week. And I hope you've had a good weekend, but I know it maybe seems ages ago now that it was the weekend. We'll catch up about that later because we'll be talking wins from the weekend. We're going to catch up about the day to start off with because we'll have a Hines catch up because you're with me, Sarah Hine. So get thinking about that. Also, I've got new music on the way. We're going to have a listen to our word for today. And this right here is Jemima Nash, Run for Cover.

Okay, so let's start things off with a Heinz catch-up. So I would love to know, how are you doing this Monday? What have you been up to? Has it been non-stop?

football chat, maybe your world is way more about the F1. Maybe it's more Wimbledon. Maybe it's been cricket chat for you. Or maybe it's just been no sport whatsoever. Maybe we're back onto weather chat, getting ready for the next heat wave. But let me know how you are doing and what you've been up to. You can get involved on WhatsApp. The number 01782 911 111. And right now, this is Luke Bauer.

0: show, let's have a Heinz catch-up. How are you doing this Monday? Bit of a crazy Monday in the world of sport and what's been going on, what there is to kind of discuss and regroup about almost. It's been a lot of sport chat here at UCB. A lot of talk about the World Cup. A little bit of talk of F1. You know, people are kind of forgetting that that was pretty decent. If you miss that, we'll chat more about it later on. But also, there's a lot to talk about in terms of Wimbledon too. So yeah, we'll get to that later. Don't worry. This is this isn't going to turn into talk sport completely, but just for a moment, it may resemble more talk sport just for a slight amount of time.
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0: Sansone. And it's their new one, Not For Nothing. Now, I wonder, have you recently gone into something and maybe it's not gone the way you'd hoped it would? Maybe there were a few bumps along the way, maybe a hiccup or two, and then suddenly you thought, okay, what am I going to do in this situation? Because it's feeling kind of nerve-wracking, maybe a little bit tricky. Good idea. Let's pray about it. Let's bring it to God. Let's just pray that God can help us out of this. So often we call out to God in disaster moments, in last minute moments where we go, well, I've tried all I can, time to bring in the big guns. But what about doing that from the start? What about just involving God in each and every situation? Or maybe even sometimes we go through situations and don't even think to involve God at all. Well, that's what we're going to have a look at in the Word for Today.
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2: Have you prayed about it?
3: Have you prayed about it?
2: From the beginning of the Bible to its conclusion, we see absolute evidence that God answers prayer. Things we think are impossible, God does when people pray. When we pray, we align ourselves with the purposes of God and tap into the power of the Almighty. Because we pray, God works through us in ways He wouldn't otherwise. God has made certain things dependent upon prayer, things that will never be done unless we pray. Could God do whatever He chooses without our prayer? Of course. But God has determined that He will use the prayers of His people to accomplish His purposes. When we do not pray, we limit what God will do in our lives. Some may not like the sound of this, but if it were not true, what could James mean when he writes, "You do not have because you do not ask"? That's from James 4, verse 2. Why would Paul ask some friends to pray for us that the message of the Lord may spread rapidly and be honored, that we may be delivered from wicked and evil people? That's 2 Thessalonians 3, verses 1 and 2. If he did not believe that their prayer had the power to change his circumstances. Both James and Paul believed that God might well withhold his hand of blessing from them if they neglected to pray. Since they wanted all the blessings available to them, they not only prayed themselves, they recruited others to pray for them. They never wanted to limit what God might be pleased to do in and through them by failing to pray. And if you want all the blessing God has available, you too must pray.

0: Nora Bart, if I would have known. So there's loads of sports that's gone on this weekend. I mean, where do we begin? England versus Mexico in the World Cup. I would also say Norway versus Brazil was an incredible game as well. If you watched that last night, that was, amazing to watch. But then as well as that, there's been Wimbledon, there's been the women's cricket, there's also been the British Grand Prix. And actually, there's a very small moment which you may well have missed from the British Grand Prix that is maybe a bit of a highlight from my weekend that I wanted to talk about. And this is just from this weekend, because then today we've got Wimbledon now, and the last Brit in Wimbledon, Arthur Ferry, is up against Dimitrov. So it's on centre court. So look, sport right now, there's a lot going on, but I want to talk about this tiny thing from F1 that you may well have missed, but it was absolutely brilliant.
1: You're listening to

So like I was saying, there's so much to talk about with the sport. The England game last night, whether you watched it last night, whether you got it this morning, was, I think, one of the best games of football I've ever seen. It was incredible to watch. I woke up, the plan was to watch it last night, but then they kept saying it was going to get delayed. And I thought, I'm probably better off just getting up in the morning, watching it first thing, as if it's live. And my alarm went off this morning. I'm not a morning person. It went off and my body just went, England. And it was like my body just knew I had a job to do. But it was great, and it was brilliant. Sad end for Jordan Henderson, getting a yellow card in a game he didn't even play in, and then injuring himself as well, again, in a game he didn't play a minute in. But hopefully he'll recover well. We'll see. Sounds like it's quite serious. But what I wanted to talk about from the world of sport this weekend was something that happened within the F1. Brilliant British Grand Prix. If you missed it, Charles Leclerc won first, George Russell second, Lewis Hamilton third. So good day for the Brits. Lando Norris fourth, not quite making podium, but still really good day. What I actually wanted to talk about was when they went around the track, not in their usual F1 cars, but in Lego carts. So they were normal go-karts, but with Lego exterior, which was quite entertaining to watch, really. All of these very serious F1 drivers going around in these Lego carts. And then one thing that did happen was Sir Mo Farah raced Lewis Hamilton, Sir Lewis Hamilton. So Sir Mo Farah on foot, Lewis Hamilton in the little Lego go-kart. I thought it may have been fairer if they'd have swapped. I feel like that's more of a fair deal of the Battle of the Sirs. But it was rather entertaining. So if you missed that, that's definitely something I would recommend going and watching if you need a little bit of a moment of light relief from all the sports stress and high anxiety. Love my neighbor.

0: of view.
1: Okay, so in a moment, I get to play you our brand new record of the week. And I'm very excited for this one because it's absolutely brilliant. And I'll get it on for you after this.

0: Okay, so let's have a listen to our record of the week. So this is from Vic Lucas. He was born in Nigeria, raised in South Africa, and he creates music that's not only culturally relevant, but also spiritually significant. In his own words, I love the way that he's phrased this. He says, "I don't see genre as a box that I am to be thrown in. I see genre as my paintbrush. I use whatever paintbrush is necessary in order to help you see the full picture." And he's released 3 EPs and a slew of singles, including the song Enough, which charted for multiple weeks on the Billboard Christian charts. But this, our record of the week, is Joy Is Coming. It's a declaration of faith, trust, and confidence in God's promises. No matter the trials, his word remains true. That's what this song is about. So here it is from Vic Lucas, our record of the week.
1: Weeping man door for the night.
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So we've spoken a lot about sports from this weekend, and of course, for many, it continues, whether you are watching Wimbledon, whether you are getting ready to watch the World Cup tonight. But what I still want to talk about is the British Grand Prix, because something has happened to celebrate the Grand Prix in Britain that's quite exciting. Looks rather cool. A little bit of history for you. And we're going to chat more about it after this.

So I don't know if you keep up with the Royal Mint and the different coins that they release celebrating different things. There's been lots to celebrate, but there is a new 50 pence coin celebrating 100 years of the Grand Prix in Britain that has been launched. There's quite a few that have been released this year. 100 years of Winnie the Pooh. There's been 25 years of Lord of the Rings as well. But this one, basically, this coin aims to show how Grand Prix has changed over time. So you've got an original 1926 Brooklands race alongside a 2026 Formula One car. Very, very different, but it is very smart looking. It's got blue and red on it, and it's very, very smart for a coin. If you see it, you'll know it's different straight away. Don't worry, you're not going to get handed some change and miss it by accident.

0: Britt Nicole. Sounding brilliant, that is Faith on UTV One. So you're with me, Sarah Hine, tuned in to The Drive Show. And on the way, you and I are going head-to-head for this week's quizaroo. Or it's you versus whoever you are listening with. But get yourself ready because producer Joe will be our quizmaster after 5 o'clock. And I'm sure it will also include some very random subjects. So hopefully we're ready because, as we know, revision is almost impossible for this.
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What a tune. Elijah Thomas and Safika, and it's You Call Me. And taking you to the news, this is a beautiful tune from Jordan St. Cyr, Away For Us on UTB1.

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2: UCB News at 5 o'clock. I'm David Peake. An eighth Afghan asylum seeker has been charged as part of an investigation into alleged child sexual exploitation in Norwich. 20-year-old Bilal Shinwari appeared in court after being returned to the UK from Ireland. He faces rape and conspiracy to rape charges. Seven other men have already been charged and deny all offences. The government says all options are on the table in its efforts to get the leader of the Rochdale grooming gang deported. Shabir Ahmed was released from prison last week. An inquiry has been launched into the care of a man arrested after a three-year-old boy was allegedly thrown into a crocodile enclosure at a Cambridgeshire zoo. The child remains in hospital in a stable condition after suffering serious injuries. It's understood the suspect in the case has learning difficulties and was on a trip with carers. Norfolk County Council says it's now carrying out a safeguarding investigation. A Chinese pastor's rejoined his family in Los Angeles 9 months after being detained in a crackdown by authorities. Donald Trump is being credited with raising the case of the house church leader with President Xi Jinping back in May. Benedict Rogers of Fortify Rights and Hong Kong Watch is pleased Pastor Ezra Jing Mingji is free, but has a word of caution.
3: I think we should always be thankful when there is good news, and this news is very welcome news, but we mustn't let it fool us into thinking, you know, our job is done. There are many other people and issues in China that we need to continue to campaign on and pray for.
2: Donald Trump has confirmed he did ask FIFA to review USA striker following Balogun's red card at the World Cup. The American president claims it was not a foul and that the referee was a little bit suspect. The red card has been postponed, meaning the striker can compete in their last 16 tie against Belgium later. And the final Brit standing in the singles at Wimbledon is Arthur Ferry, and his match has got started this hour against Bulgarian Grigor Dimitrov. The first set was going with serve. Arthur Ferry has just broken and will serve for the first set. That's the latest UCB news. Your next update in an hour.
4: Thanks, David. Taking a look at the weather, it's a rather breezy night in the north with occasional rain, the heaviest in the northwest of Scotland. And there's low cloud and hill fog that's redeveloped across the southwest of Britain and western areas of Wales. Elsewhere, it's looking fine and dry with clear spells. And it's going to be a rather mild night. Lows for Scotland and Northern Ireland look to be between 12 and 15 degrees tonight. For England and Wales, lows will be between 13 and 20 degrees tonight. Tomorrow, there's further rain and showers that are affecting northern areas, but it's generally less heavy tomorrow than it has been recently. And it's going to be cloudy in Northern Ireland and the northwest of England with patchy drizzle. Elsewhere, it's looking dry and sunny. It's feeling very warm and hot in places as well. Highs for Scotland and Northern Ireland will be between 14 and 20 degrees. For England and Wales, highs will vary between 18 and 30 degrees tomorrow.
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Matthew Barker, AWOL, on The Drive Show on UCB One. Hello, you're with me, Sarah Hine, and I'm sticking around until 7 o'clock this evening. So on the way, we've got new music from Caleb Meekum to play. Also, that brilliant new tune from Bougla G and Jake Isaac, which was a record of the week just over a week ago now. And you and I, we're going head-to-head in this week's Quizaroo. Producer Joe is going to join us in just a moment, but who knows what we're going to get quizzed on. Right now, it's a classic. It's Forrest Frank.

0: Berg. Forrest Frank, and it's God's Got My Back. You're with me, Sarah Hine. And after this next tune, you and I, we're going head to head. Yes, the quizzeroo is happening after this. It's new from Caleb Meekham. Call me in the morning.
1: Call me.

0: Caleb Meekham, Call Me in the Morning. And if you listen to the lyrics, very on point with what today's word for today is about. If you've not got the strength, pray. But today we've been looking at how in all situations, pray. Have you prayed about a situation yet? Bring God into it. Now though, look, whether you pray about this or not is up to you. It's time for the quizaroo. So, Quizmaster Joe is here. Hello.
1: Hello, Sarah.
0: How are you?
1: Very good, very good.
0: Are you well? Sure? Yeah, you actually stayed up for the game last night.
1: I did, yeah. I had a nap from 7 until 7:15.
0: You went to bed at 7... Oh, from 7 till 7:15
1: yeah,
0: last night?
1: Yeah, I was hoping to do 7 till 8:45.
0: 8:45?
1: Yeah, last
0: Why?
1: Night.
0: Why?
1: Because I wanted to watch the Brazil game as well.
0: Which is the second half?
1: Oh, it started at 9.
0: Did it?
1: Yes.
0: Did it not start at 8?
1: No, 9.
0: Oh, right, fair enough.
1: Yeah, I only got 15 minutes of sleep, woke up, was like, right, that'll
0: And then
1: do.
0: What did you do in between the games? Did you stay up? Did you power through?
1: I did some admin.
0: Did you?
1: Yeah, I did some life admin stuff, you know,
0: okay.
1: Switching providers of things.
0: Okay, and then the game, did you stay up for post-match analysis?
1: No, as soon as it was done, I was up, you know, 4 a.m.
0: You were up as soon as it was done?
1: As in, like, up to...
0: Upstairs?
1: Upstairs.
0: Fine,
1: yeah.
0: Okay.
1: Yeah.
0: Right, okay. And then how much sleep did you get after that?
1: 3 hours. But I tell you what, the drive into work...
0: So you were going off 3 hours and 15 minutes
1: yeah,
0: of sleep?
1: Yeah.
0: Okay.
1: But the drive into work was a dream.
0: Was it?
1: Because no one was going anywhere.
0: No.
1: It was great.
0: If people can work from home today, they're working from home.
1: Yeah.
0: In England, anyway. Although I imagine some people were up being Mexican fans last night.
1: Yeah, they could, yeah.
0: Yeah, also, I've got a theory that Monday's a big working from home day anyway.
1: I think it is. I do think it is.
0: All right, well... Whether any of that is going to help us in the quiz this week or not, no idea. But shall we begin?
1: I think we should. A round of general knowledge first, maybe?
0: Please.
1: 3 questions, 10 seconds for each one, and a point for a correct answer.
0: Thank you.
1: Ready for question one?
0: Yeah.
1: Okay. Finish the title of this best-selling illustrated book by Charlie Mackesy. The Boy, the Mole. Finish the title. The Boy, the Mole. 10 seconds.
0: Okay. I'm not 100% confident on this, but I think it's The Boy, the Mole and the Horse.
1: I'm going to give you 0.5 point for that.
0: Okay.
1: It's The Boy, the Mole, the Fox and the Horse.
0: The Fox and the Horse.
1: There's four of them,
0: I really felt like Fox was a thing.
1: Yeah.
0: And I just thought it doesn't feel... Yeah, The Boy, the Mole, the Fox and the Horse. Yeah, fine.
1: I was just wondering where to stop, you know, where to get you to fill in from, and I decided halfway.
0: Okay.
1: So if I'd gone with Fox, you would have got
0: and
1: a whole point.
0: And I could see it on the front. I could see the illustration
1: of the
0: horse.
1: Yeah, you can see it. It's a very popular book.
0: Couldn't see it as
1: much. Never mind. Well, it's a very popular book. It holds the records for the most consecutive week in the Sunday Times non-fiction charts.
0: Wow. Well done, Charlie.
1: Well done, Charlie. Question two.
0: Please.
1: English football hero, Jude Bellingham.
0: Oh, yeah.
1: Is he a hero now?
0: Yeah.
1: I think he is.
0: Has to be.
1: Yeah.
0: Right. You've watched, I would say, with much more attentiveness... England games than I have. Would you say that was the best England game that you've seen?
1: Without a doubt.
0: Yeah, 100%. Okay, just wanted to check.
1: Yeah.
0: Incredible.
1: So good.
0: I cried. Did you cry?
1: I didn't cry. Oh. I was just like giddy. I was like laughing in a weird way.
0: Yeah.
1: I was like, this is amazing.
0: Yeah.
1: Like,
0: it's so good. After Harry Kane's penalty, cried.
1: Yeah.
0: Honestly.
1: Well,
0: it was. What a guy. Anyway, something about Jude Bellingham,
1: Jude Bellingham,
0: hero.
1: He is a hero now.
0: All of them were heroes.
1: All of them.
0: Quote from Harry Kane, I'm pretty sure it was him that said it in a post-match interview, that there were 15 heroes on that pitch. They all had their moments. Anyway, 15. Jude had a couple.
1: Yeah,
0: maybe
1: very
0: a few
1: much
0: moments.
1: So. Well...
0: Well, sorry, he had definitely had three. That moment where he kicked it out.
1: Oh, yeah, that was the best moment of all of them.
0: Yeah. So that Mexico didn't score. Incredible.
1: Yeah.
0: Anyway,
1: well
0: sorry.
1: Well done, Jude. Anyway.
0: You're listening to TalkSport on UCB One. Right. Hero Jude Bellingham.
1: Jude Bellingham. Which English football club did he start his footballing career at? Which English football club did he start his footballing career at? 10 seconds.
0: That's a great question. Birmingham City.
1: Birmingham City's career. Yes! Well done. He became their youngest ever player at the age of 16, which is...
0: Wow.
1: Well done, Jude.
0: Well done.
1: So much so, they loved him in Birmingham.
0: Yeah, I bet.
1: They retired the number 22 because he wore it. Because he was
0: no
1: so
0: way.
1: Good.
0: No way, I didn't know that.
1: No one wears 20, which I think they've gone quite early.
0: Yeah.
1: But I'd say it's paid off.
0: Yeah.
1: It was a risk.
0: Yeah.
1: But it's worked. Well done, Birmingham City. Well done, Jude Bellingham. Well done, Sarah. For a point.
0: Thanks, yeah. People thought that the big moment was last night. Really, it's this moment here.
1: This is
0: history being made.
1: Well done. Question three, final question of the general knowledge round. Which of these historical figures is on the £50 note? Which of these historical figures is on the £50 note? Is it A, Jane Austen, B, Winston Churchill, or C, Alan Turing? Jane Austen, Winston Churchill, or Alan Turing? You've got 10 seconds.
0: I did just mouth one of the answers at you when you said it.
1: It's really annoying.
0: Well, that makes me think that it's right then.
1: Well, is it right? Or am I double bluffing?
0: No, I think
1: you shouldn't do that.
0: Why shouldn't I do that?
1: Because it's questioning the integrity of the quiz, and we're all about...
0: It's not questioning the integrity. It's just showing you that I know the answer. Alan Turing.
1: Alan Turing is the right answer.
0: Thank you.
1: Well done. Very first £50 note was issued in 1725, and it was handwritten. But you can't do that anymore.
0: No.
1: Can't
0: that's like an IOU, isn't it? I think that's literally what they were.
1: That what it was?
0: IOUs, yeah. That is what money is, isn't it?
1: I guess so, yeah.
0: Isn't it? I think that's technically like...
1: Yeah.
0: IOU, £50.
1: This, yeah.
0: Well, no, that's a cheque.
1: Check.
0: Is a cheque an
1: a
0: IOU?
1: Check
0: a cheque's an IOU.
1: Yeah.
0: Yeah. Okay, fine. But maybe back in the day it... Anyway, I'm going to stop talking.
1: No,
0: 2.5 out of 3.
1: Valid information. Well done. 2.5 out of 3. That's really good.
0: That's the best I've done in ages.
1: Well done.
0: But I would love to know how you did as well. Have I just been slacking recently? Because genuinely, it's been about 2 months of getting 1 out of 6 every week. Mm. So get involved. Let me know. How are you doing so far? We'll have the random round after this.

0: Okay, it's time for the random round on this week's quizaroo. So let's find out what we could be quizzed on. Producer Joe.
1: Yes, four options.
0: Yeah.
1: Option number one, careful whisperer.
0: Oh, yeah.
1: Option number two, link me.
0: Okay.
1: Three is the plot thickens.
0: Yep.
1: Option number four is Scandimonium.
0: Scandimonium, that's good.
1: That's good, isn't
0: that
1: it?
0: Is good.
1: Which one do you want of those?
0: I like the sound of Scandimonium.
1: Yeah, all right.
0: Let's find out.
1: All right, then. It's Careful Whisperer.
0: Okay.
1: Careful Whisperer. Now, I'm a bit nervous about this. Will this be good radio? I don't know. Might be difficult to listen to.
0: Okay.
1: It's about whispering.
0: Sure.
1: Now, you'll find on your little screen there, Sarah.
0: Oh, yes, can this you see, tiny one.
1: There's three little blue things. It says Q1, Q2 and Q3. That stands
0: We're going to go over the financial year, are we?
1: Oh, yes, it's going to be. That's why it's not going to be good radio. It's just going to be loads of figures.
0: Yeah, great.
1: Yeah, so we'll start with quarter one.
0: Okay.
1: Right, so
0: am I just going to play it?
1: What's going to happen? I'll explain it to
0: Thank
1: you.
0: Thank you.
1: What's going to happen? I got the help of producer Tom and producer Curry from the content team. And I gave them a name of a celebrity and I asked them to describe that celebrity without using certain words.
0: Okay.
1: But because it's called Careful Whisperer, they've whispered the whole thing.
0: Right, okay.
1: So it might be difficult to listen to, but we're all in it together.
0: Right.
1: Okay.
0: So do we need to...
1: Now, I set the example and went first.
0: Okay, so
1: question one.
0: So do we need to set the tone here?
1: I think we should go a bit softer.
0: Do we start getting a bit gentler?
1: I think so. So question one is this. Who am I describing? Okay, hi, Sarah. Celebrity number one. She's on the television and... She is known for talking about things that have just happened. And also, she will look at people's old stuff, old items, and she will tell them if they are good or not.
0: Okay.
1: Who is it? You've got 10 seconds.
0: 10 seconds now.
1: Yeah.
0: Okay.
1: That's a bit intense, actually, for this vibe, isn't it?
0: Sorry.
1: I should have found a better one.
0: Oh, I can see. Oh, yes. Oh, I think I've got it. Okay, I think it's, are we staying down here?
1: Yeah, we are.
0: Okay.
1: Yeah.
0: I think it's Fiona Bruce.
1: Fiona Bruce.
0: Yeah.
1: You're right, it's Fiona
0: great.
1: Bruce.
0: Oh, great, get in.
1: Well done.
0: Get in.
1: Did you know, it's a bit like watching England last night, like keeping your voice down, isn't it? Trying not to wake people in the house.
0: Yeah.
1: Well done, Jude. She used to be in a punk band.
0: No, she didn't.
1: She did, in university.
0: Wow.
1: Yeah.
0: What university did she go to?
1: I'm not sure. She was also born in Singapore. There's a lot out there about Fiona Bruce.
0: Wow. She's lived a life.
1: She has, yeah.
0: Okay.
1: Well done.
0: Thank you very much.
1: Okay, question two.
0: Please.
1: Sorry, question two. This comes from producer Tom.
2: Okay, this next celebrity, he likes to go quick. He's a quick mover. And he's an ex-athlete. And he likes to pose. There you go. Good luck.
1: Good luck, Sarah. You've got 10 seconds.
0: Yeah, okay, we'll have a quiet 10 seconds.
1: Thank you.
0: I mean, it could be many people.
1: Yeah, there's a lot of
0: quick athletes that like to pose aren't athletes anymore. Now, Tom's a big F1 fan, so I did wonder if he'd go with Lewis Hamilton.
1: Okay.
0: But he's still an athlete.
1: Yeah.
0: And I know that he poses for photographers and things.
1: Hmm.
0: Don't know that he's got a particular pose.
1: No.
0: And I don't know that he himself is quick on his feet. Might be. Never raced him, personally. I'm going to go with Usain Bolt. Yeah.
1: You're correct.
0: It is Usain Bolt, in fact.
1: Did you know that Usain Bolt has a condition which means his right leg is shorter than his left leg?
0: Oh, no way.
1: But that's not holding back, is it?
0: No, definitely not.
1: Maybe it helped.
0: I mean, quite often, what you will find... Sorry, I've definitely picked up the volume
1: here.
0: It's
1: okay. We'll go back here.
0: Yeah. We'll go back in a moment. If you head off to a chiropractor, you will often find that because we lean or we sit cross-legged or we'll stand kind of putting more of our weight on one leg than the other, we quite often have an imbalance and therefore we shorten one leg than the other just from the way that we sit or stand.
1: Wow.
0: And then a chiropractor can sort it out and then you'll be balanced. I don't know how long for, but I will definitely go back to poor posture quite quickly.
1: Yeah.
0: I've only been to a chiropractor once. It was years ago, so I think... I've definitely got a leg that is far shorter than the other by this point in time. But yeah, there you go. But he's got an actual condition.
1: Yeah, some sort of spinal thing. thing.
0: Oh, wow.
1: Yeah.
0: Well done, Usain. Okay, not for the condition, but just for still doing brilliantly.
1: For doing well.
0: With that condition.
1: Yeah, well done.
0: Okay.
1: Okay, you're doing well so far.
0: Last one?
1: Last one. This comes from Curry.
0: Okay, back to quiet, please.
3: Okay, this next celebrity is also on the TV. She's female. She is very organised. And she really, really loves to help people out. Especially in the midst of their chaos.
0: Oh, okay.
1: Well, you got 10 right, seconds 10 for seconds. That one. Yeah.
0: Again, I feel like you could pick multiple people for these.
1: Yeah. Didn't want to make it too obvious.
0: No, fine. But also, I guess with that description, if you get someone that fits that description as well, does that then mean it's right? I'm going to bring the music back, if that's
1: okay,
0: all right.
1: Yeah, that's fine. I'd forgotten it had gone, to be honest.
0: I'm going to go with Stacey Solomon.
1: You're going to go with Stacey Solomon.
0: I am.
1: You're correct.
0: Yay.
1: Well done. Yes.
0: Do you like a bit of Sort Your Life Out?
1: It's one of those that I won't admit that I like it, but when it's on, I struggle not to watch it.
0: Okay. Never seen it, personally.
1: Have you not?
0: No.
1: It's good.
0: I imagine, is it because it's on at this time? Is it on
1: I think it's like 7 or 8.
0: So I'm travelling.
1: So, yeah, you probably wouldn't see it, but it's one of those. The best thing for me about it is the storage solutions. There's a guy in there called Rob who knows just, he'll find new ways to store things. And as you know, it's all about storage. When you get into your 30s,
0: is it?
1: Storage becomes...
0: Oh, as in life is about storage, not the show.
1: No.
0: The show's about sorting life out and then storing it.
1: And financial quarters, isn't
0: and
1: it?
0: And financial quarters,
1: But yeah, I would say the 30s for me has been a big... Storage has become much more of a thing.
0: Right, okay. Yeah, yeah. I agree with that.
1: You know, like understairs.
0: Yeah.
1: On top of wardrobes.
0: Yeah, utilising your space much better. Yeah, sure.
1: Well, speaking of storage, Stacey Solomon, she's got pet ducks. Did you know that?
0: Did I know that? I feel like I did know that.
1: Yeah.
0: And it's, isn't it quite a lot to manage?
1: I think it probably
0: the amount
1: is.
0: Of mess they create, I've got a feeling.
1: Yeah.
0: Yeah. All right, 5.5 out of 6 there.
1: That's really good.
0: Thank you.
1: Well done.
0: That's great week for sport. Even better week for the quizzeroo for me anyway, but I do want to know how you did there, please, so do get involved. You can let me know, send a message on WhatsApp 01782 911111. Joe, thank you.

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1: I really do try to put God right at the start of my day, so when I wake up, I thank Him for my sleep, I thank Him for the day that's ahead, and when I get downstairs to my breakfast, my UCB notes are there.
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1: Yeah, I love them, I use them every day. 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

Lamb culture and Jengi, and that is blessings. So, shall we talk about wins from the weekend? I would love to know what's gone well for you this weekend, whether it's something huge, something a little bit smaller, but it's still a win. Have a think, get involved, let me know. You can send a message on WhatsApp. And look, maybe it is the obvious. Maybe it's a sporting win. Maybe it's a team of yours or a certain athlete for you that's been a win, just watching them at their best, whether it's the Grand Prix, whether it's women's cricket, whether it is Wimbledon, whether it's the World Cup. Could be anything, but also might not be anything to do with sport. Like Ray's got involved to say that for him, his win was his wedding anniversary. Absolutely right. If it's been your wedding anniversary as well, you can't be saying anything else, can you? I'm glad that that is your win, but it's good to hear that that's coming from you as well. Also, hello to Kirsty, who says lovely burgers on Saturday. Nice. Hoping a good barbecue opportunity will come your way over the next few days as well. But keep them coming. Let me know, what's your win from the weekend?

0: So we are talking wins from the weekend. What's gone well for you? And hello to Andy, who says that for him it was preaching in Dunstable and staying awake to see the England game. Good thing is, it was all worth it if you were supporting England, that is, if you were supporting Mexico. Oh, commiserations, do I mean it? Not really. Kate, hello to you, saying that your win was a trip to Nottingham for your 25th anniversary of graduating with some lovely friends. Weather was good, food and company was fabulous. Love to hear it. And hello to Lewis, who's got involved, saying, hiya, my win is that me and my wife, Ebony, we got baptised on Sunday. Amazing. Congratulations. That is the biggest win that you can ask for. Absolutely love to hear that. And I tell you what, may God bless you both in your future. And what amazing news to hear. But keep them coming. Let me know, what is your win from the weekend? What's gone well for you? You can get involved on WhatsApp. The number 01782 911 111.
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2: 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Come and celebrate the hope we have in Jesus with an energizing and uplifting hour of the very best Christian Afro beats and Afro gospel.

I'm a simple man with dust on these cracked and calloused hands. I ain't rich enough to buy myself a chance. I'm like everybody else. I got a twisted, broken

0: Now, one thing that you may notice this time of year is that things start to get a little bit overgrown. Things start to really bloom with this weather, but also there's a lot of greenery and shrubbery and a lot of nettles if you head out for a walk. And actually, we're going to talk about nettles with Faye Rowland.
1: Hello, I'm Faye Rowland from reflectionary.org. Near my home is a narrow wooded patch, and I love how it changes through the seasons. It's lush and green and gorgeous. It's also nettly, and you have to risk getting nettled if you want the joy of plunging down a path that's higher than your head with flowers. It's a bit like that in the Christian life. God does not promise a life of ease, full of rainbows and sunshine. Christians fail exams and get ill at exactly the same rate as everyone else. That verse from Psalm 23 is famous for a reason. When I walk through the death-dark valley, I fear no danger because you are with me. And that sounds like a great reason to put my hand in the hand of God. Sure, there are nettles, but that's no reason not to enjoy the flowers.

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2: UCB News at 6 o'clock. I'm David Peake. Huge crowds have lined the streets of Tehran for the funeral procession of the former supreme leader, Ayatollah Ali Khamenei, who was killed in February at the start of the US and Israeli conflict with the country. Iranian authorities say it'll be the biggest funeral in history, promising millions of mourners will take to the streets. Sky's international affairs editor, Dominic Waghorn, says it'll be seen as a show of strength.
3: They have mobilised and galvanised a massive show of mourning, but also of support and sympathy for their government. And this is just 3 days into what is a week-long funeral.
2: The UK has imposed sanctions on Russian scientists and institutes involved in developing chemical weapons. They're believed to be responsible for creating the toxin understood to have killed Putin critic Alexei Navalny in 2024. Former Labour Minister Sir George Howarth has died at the age of 77. He had served as a Member of Parliament for almost four decades after being first elected to represent the Merseyside constituency of Knowsley North in 1986. Speaker Sir Lindsay Hoyles described his death last week as another sad loss to the House of Commons. Life-saving allergy pens are to be stored in all UK schools from September. The guidance will also ensure teachers are trained to act in an emergency. Donald Trump admits he phoned FIFA's president Gianni Infantino to discuss a red card issued to USA striker Florian Balogun during the World Cup. His one-match ban has since been suspended by FIFA. The US president insists he had nothing to do with the decision, while the football governing body says its judicial organisations operate autonomously. And Arthur Ferry has been pegged back in his last 16 match against Grigor Dimitrov at Wimbledon. It's now one set all on centre court after the Bulgarian won the second 6-3. Elsewhere, there have been wins today for Italian Jasmine Paolini and Flavio Caboli. That's the latest UCB News. Your next update in an hour.
4: Thanks, David. Taking a look at the weather, it's a rather breezy night in the north with occasional rain, the heaviest in the northwest of Scotland. And there's low cloud and hill fog that's redeveloped across the southwest of Britain and western areas of Wales. Elsewhere, it's looking fine and dry with clear spells. And it's going to be a rather mild night. Lows for Scotland and Northern Ireland look to be between 12 and 15 degrees tonight. For England and Wales, lows will be between 13 and 20 degrees tonight. Tomorrow, there's further rain and showers that are affecting northern areas, but it's generally less heavy tomorrow than it has been recently. And it's going to be cloudy in Northern Ireland and the northwest of England with patchy drizzle. Elsewhere, it's looking dry and sunny. It's feeling very warm and hot in places as well. Highs for Scotland and Northern Ireland will be between 14 and 20 degrees. For England and Wales, highs will vary between 18 and 30 degrees tomorrow.
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Well, hello, welcome along to today's drive show on UCB One. You're with me, Sarah Hine. Thanks for joining me, however you're doing this Monday, whatever you have been up to. In a moment, I've got new music to play for you from Alison Ide. We're also going to be catching up with the news. And later on tonight, I'm going to be back at 10 with an hour of The Vibe Show, which I'm very much looking forward to. But now, lots of brilliant music. Also wanted to talk about a weird food thing that people seem to be into at the moment. But this right here is Jonathan Ogden with Remember.

I dress, the way I speak. Why are you obsessed? Hands off the way I pray, the words I sing. Why are you obsessed? Hands off my hips.

0: you.
1: Well, we're taking a moment to hear from the news as the UK has expanded sanctions against Russia while branding the Russian military unprofessional over a close encounter with a British aircraft carrier. Meanwhile, Ukraine is reeling from airstrikes across the country. UCB News reporter David Peake has the story.
2: Leaders from the NATO military alliance will meet in Turkey in less than a day, and Ukraine is expecting to ask for more interceptor missiles. Those are the type of purely defensive weapons that Ukraine has made extensive use of throughout the war with Russia to reduce the number of Russian drones and ballistic missiles that reach buildings and infrastructure in Ukraine. Last night gave a clear picture of what those missiles and drones can do if they are not intercepted. More than a dozen people were killed in Kyiv after strikes on the Ukrainian capital last night. The Ukrainian Air Force says only 37 of the 68 missiles fired by Russia were shot down. In the east of Ukraine, Russia claims to have taken control of a key fortress city, a claim strongly disputed by the Ukrainian military. The early months of this conflict saw Russia attempt to capture the Ukrainian capital, and then after that failed, move to bombing Ukraine's power stations and infrastructure in addition to ground offensives. But recently, Ukraine has launched its own increasingly effective attacks on Russian energy infrastructure. In Crimea, which Russia annexed 12 years ago, strikes on electricity plants have led to power rationing, and Ukrainian commanders say their aim is to force the Russian forces out. Far to the east, closer to China than Ukraine, drones have struck Russia's largest oil refinery, and Ukraine continues to attack tanker ships carrying oil between Russia and Crimea. Given this context, it's hardly surprising that Ukraine's President Zelensky has made it clear he will ask NATO countries tomorrow for a renewed supply of Patriot interceptor missiles. Many that would previously have gone to Ukraine have ended up in the Gulf region over the last few months, needed there because of Iran's response to American and Israeli attacks. The US President has confirmed he will discuss the situation in Ankara tomorrow, and that an end to the war is closer than people realise. Meanwhile, the UK Ministry of Defence has confirmed two F-35 fighter jets had to intercept a Russian patrol aircraft last week after it repeatedly approached a British aircraft carrier. The MOD has condemned Russia's activity in the Norwegian Sea, saying the plane passed at a low altitude and unnecessarily close to HMS Prince of Wales, dropping devices designed to track both warships and submarines. His Defence Secretary, Dan Jarvis.
3: I'm incredibly proud of the professional response that we've seen from people here on the carrier strike group. But it is a timely reminder of the threat that we face from Russia and a timely reminder of our need to defend against it.
2: And the UK is expanding sanctions against Russia. Foreign Secretary Ed Cooper said they were targeting scientists who the government believes were involved in developing a toxin allegedly used to kill the fierce Putin critic, Alexei Navalny.
4: I said when I spoke to Alexei Navalny's widow that we would take every possible action we could in order to hold those responsible to account, because defending ourselves against Russia's threats is not simply about military capability and deterrence.
2: He was poisoned with a chemical found in the skin of Ecuadorian dart frogs in a Siberian prison in 2024. Seven people now face fresh sanctions, including those who the UK believes were also involved in developing the nerve agent involved in the Salisbury poisoning 6 years ago. David Peake, UCB News.
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0: No, I wanted to talk food. I thought this was a good time of day to chat food with you, if that's okay, because I know that it's a brilliant time for sports and food. When you think of Wimbledon, you've got strawberries and cream. Maybe if you have been a fan of England over the past few days, maybe you've been avoiding certain meals. I did see someone saying that they knew that they were having fajitas for dinner one night and they thought it was an abomination when facing Mexico. That's for tonight, not any other night previously. But there is a food that everyone seems to love and everyone can agree on, apart from me. A food that people love, cheese. Yeah, I only like it if it doesn't taste of cheese. But apparently there's one in particular that's very, very old that people really love. It's a bit of a new hype. We're going to chat about it in just a moment.
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Okay, so let's talk food, because there seems to be one food that lots of people can agree on is brilliant. They love it. But I tell you what, if you are offering that to me, I will probably run a mile unless you're offering it to me and it doesn't really taste of itself. Of course, I'm talking about cheese. Yeah, we're talking cheese. Not a fan, personally. I only like it if it's melted and, yeah, really doesn't taste very cheesy. I'm not keen. And I've tried to get into cheese. Can't do it. Sometimes it's smelly. Sometimes it just doesn't taste nice. But I know lots of people love it. And there's one in particular that people really love. And it's another trend that's kind of taken off. This involves a particular type of cheese. Turns out it's more than 2,000 years old. Sorry. If something's more than 2,000 years old, should we really be trying it? That's what I thought. Turns out there's more to it than that. So we'll dive a little deeper into this runny cheese after this.

So let's talk about this cheese that people seem to love. So this has become a bit of a foodie trend that's taken off, and it involves a runny type of cheese that I thought it was over 2,000 years old. The type of cheese is over 2,000 years old. I see. I do indeed. So this is known as Conquillot. It's French. I'm hoping I'm saying it right. Do you know who will be able to tell me? David Peake from the news. He knows his French words very well. But this is basically a very runny cheese. It's kind of, it looks a bit like a clotted custard, if that makes sense. And if that sounds disgusting, it's because cheese is disgusting. No, I'm joking. But people are loving it. So if you're looking for a new thing to get into, people are loving it because you can spread it on crusty bread. You can use it as a dip. Or if you love cheese that much, I guess you could just eat it out of a pot with a spoon. Me, I'll be staying well clear.

0: Blanca, are you ready? Now, though, let's get a bit of wisdom and encouragement from Simon Allaby.
1: Hi, I'm Simon Allaby from Turn the Page. At the 2016 Malaysian Grand Prix, British driver Lewis Hamilton seemed to be having it all his own way. He led from the front and was on course for an easy win. But that all changed in lap 43 when his engine burst into flames and suddenly his race was over. As in sport, so too in life. All too frequently, those at the top of their game suffer some sudden catastrophic failure that leads to a spectacular fall from grace. The human engine that so often lets us down is the heart, which the Bible describes as being deceitful above all things and beyond cure. Our hearts are divided, wrestling between desires that are both good and evil, and sometimes the evil overwhelms us and wins out. So is there any way to prevent such failure and the tragedy that ensues? Well, the Bible tells us that God makes the following promise to those who choose to follow him. I will give you an undivided heart and put a new spirit in you. I will remove from you your heart of stone and give you a heart of flesh.

Well, on the way, we've got good news and good music with your evening mix. And right here, this is new from Megan Tibbetts. Speaking of good music, it's bigger than me.

0: Wow, what a tune. She's so brilliant. And also just what a talent and a great reminder as well for us. A brilliant encouragement just to bring a bit of truth and perspective into our day. 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

How great are they? They're just so brilliant every time. The Grey Havens, and It's Anywhere, one of my favourites on UTB One. You're tuned in to The Drive Show, and on the way, you've got the evening mix. Rob Westall takes over in just a moment to keep you company this Monday evening. I'm going to be back at 10 o'clock later on for The Vibe Show, bringing you an hour of brilliant tunes from the world of hip-hop. There's R&B, there's rap, there's soul, there's all sorts going on in there. So many different genres. And my new favourite thing to think about when it comes to genres are the words of our Record of the Week artist, Vic Lucas, who says, "I don't see genres as a box that I'm to be thrown in. I see genre as my paintbrush. I use whatever paintbrush is necessary in order to help you see the full picture." So hopefully we will get a glimpse of that with a mix of genres tonight in The Vibe Show. Hopefully I'll catch you then. God bless.

0: tonight. Great to have your company. Did you stay up and watch the World Cup match, England against Mexico, which kicked off at 2 a.m. this morning? Did you get up for it? I did. The original kickoff was 1 a.m. so me and the boys got up at 12:45, only to find the kickoff was delayed. The boys went to bed earlier in the day, and they were okay getting up for school this morning, actually. But my voice is a little bit hoarser than it normally would be, so apologies for that in advance. But did you hear Captain Harry Kane's voice at the end of the match? He's been interviewed pitchside, and he'd lost his voice celebrating with all the England fans. But what an incredible match. It was one worth getting up for, I would say. An absolute World Cup classic. And speaking of the World Cup, we like to shine the spotlight on the evening mix on some of the nations where it's really difficult for Christians to be Christians, to follow Jesus, in some of the nations taking part in the World Cup. So Helen's been speaking to Ben Cohen from Open Doors, who are a Christian ministry that help persecuted Christians, and we'll be speaking to Ben Cohen after 8 o'clock, focusing on Egypt, who are in action tomorrow night against, well, World Cup holders, Argentina. I've got a fantastic show for you. Some great stuff coming your way. In just a few moments, we'll be having our daily Bible devotional word for today, considering what God is saying to us through his word. Also, I've got some absolutely banging tunes, including the UCB1 record of the week this hour. And, oh, this.
1: It's now time for the evening Energizer!
0: Yes, it's time for our evening Energizer, a track to get you moving and a track to set the tone for the rest of the show. And I've chosen a fantastic track by a wonderful trio called Sether, who you may be familiar with. This is one of my favorite tracks that was released last year. The drums at the start remind me of Walking on Sunshine by Katrina and the Waves. I'm sure you know that track. And the track is actually called Sunshine. Enjoy.
2: And

0: Eternity, Visions of Leo on UCB1. It's Rob Hewitt in the Evening Mix Hot Seat. Welcome along to the programme. It's great to have your company this Monday night. And it's great to turn to God's Word through our daily Bible devotional, Word for Today. 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
2: Have you prayed about it?
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2: From the beginning of the Bible to its conclusion, we see absolute evidence that God answers prayer. Things we think are impossible, God does when people pray. When we pray, we align ourselves with the purposes of God and tap into the power of the Almighty. Because we pray, God works through us in ways He wouldn't otherwise. God has made certain things dependent upon prayer, things that will never be done unless we pray. Could God do whatever He chooses without our prayer? Of course. But God has determined that He will use the prayers of His people to accomplish His purposes. When we do not pray, we limit what God will do in our lives. Some may not like the sound of this, but if it were not true, what could James mean when he writes, "You do not have because you do not ask"? That's from James 4, verse 2. Why would Paul ask some friends to pray for us that the message of the Lord may spread rapidly and be honoured, that we may be delivered from wicked and evil people? That's 2 Thessalonians 3, verses 1 and 2. If he did not believe that their prayer had the power to change his circumstances. Both James and Paul believed that God might well withhold his hand of blessing from them if they neglected to pray. Since they wanted all the blessings available to them, they not only prayed themselves, they recruited others to pray for them. They never wanted to limit what God might be pleased to do in and through them by failing to pray. And if you want all the blessing God has available, you too must pray.
0: Have you prayed about it? Tonight's Word for Today. What was your takeaway from it, and how can you apply it to your life and put it into action in your world? If you'd like to consider that more deeply, you'll be pleased to know that you can read it online at ucb.co.uk/read, where you can even order a physical copy of it too, if you'd like.

0: Deanna Crawford, Better Yet on UCB One. And in just a few moments, your chance to get involved with our What's the Word quiz, where I give you a word with three definitions and you have to decipher which of the definitions is correct. That's coming up very, very shortly indeed. But first, the UCB One record of the week. It's by Vic Lucas, who was born in Nigeria and raised in South Africa. And he creates music that is not only culturally relevant, there you go, but also spiritually significant. In his own words, he says, "I don't see genre as a box that I'm about to be thrown in. I see genre as my paintbrush. I use whatever paintbrush is necessary in order to help you to see the full picture." He's released three EPs and a slew of singles, including the song Enough, which charted for multiple weeks on the Billboard Christian charts. And the UCB One record of the week is a track called Joy Is Coming. It was a single that was released in May, and it's a declaration of faith, trust and confidence in God's promises. No matter the trials, his word remains true. So this is Vic Lucas with Joy Is Coming, the UCB One record of the week.
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Rice and Passionate on UCB1. It's Rob here. Great to have your company. And it's time for this. What's the word? What's the word? Yes, what's the word? Where I give you a word with three possible meanings, two I've made up, and you have to guess which one is the correct meaning. So I've gone for this word tonight, gamut. Gamut, which is spelt G-A-M-U-T. G-A-M-U-T, gamut. Is it A, a small bird often found in South America, B, a range or series of related things, or C, a type of colour blindness when it comes to the colour green? What do you reckon? Text me, A, B, or C, to my email, rob2@ucb.co.uk. Let's see if you can get into that winner's enclosure. I'll give you two songs to log your answers, so be quick and good luck.

Hallelujah. It's Rob, and it's time to reveal the answer to this. What's the word? What's the word? Yes, what's the word, where I give you a word with three possible meanings, two I've made up, and you have to decipher which one is the correct meaning. So I've gone for the word gamut, G-A-M-U-T. Did you think it was A, a small bird often found in South America, B, a range or series of related things, or C, a type of colour blindness when it comes to the colour green? What do you reckon? Well done if you said B. It's a range or series of related things. When we say that something runs the gamut, we are saying that it encompasses an entire range of related things. There you go. Still don't know if I sort of understand it, but an example I found online of gamut in context is she brings a certain je ne sais quoi to the production with themes running the gamut from circuses and rodeos to mermaids and pirates. There you go. I still don't think I understand it. Anyway, we've learnt a new word, and the challenge is, and the gauntlet is, to see if you can get gamut in your conversations tomorrow. See if you can get that in a conversation, and then message me and let me know how you've done it. I would love to know. It's going to be a challenge to get that on a show. I suppose I've just done it, haven't I? That was tonight's word. What's the word? And there'll be another one with Helen, same time tomorrow.

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2: I really do try to put God right at the start of my day. 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
2: 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And then a few thoughts that are there for me to read. Yeah, it helps me to get my focus in the right place.
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0: Riders Without You on UCB1. It's Rob here. Great to have your company. Some more new music for you now. And earlier on, we heard from Sather. That was our evening energizer. And one of the members of the band, Damaris Gomez, was our artist in the spotlight a couple of weeks ago, you might remember. You can catch her chat with Joel on all the usual places where you get your podcast, as well as the UCB Player app. But this is her brand new song, When I'm With You. Enjoy.
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Dan Brams, Fly Away on UCB1. Did he watch the football this morning? Did he get up for it? We did. My youngest, Matty, bless him, he went to bed really early on Sunday afternoon, set the alarm, and we all got up together to watch it. That's why my voice is a little bit hoarsier than usual tonight, so apologies for that. But it was a great game, wasn't it? What a great win for England. And we support England, even though we're Welsh. The boys are half English, half Welsh, so we support England and Wales in football, apart from when they meet, of course. But let's hope that it's coming home, finally. Norway away.

focusing on Egypt, who take on holders Argentina tomorrow night in their last 16 tie. I've also got some fantastic music for you, and we've got Randy from Hopeful, a band who you may have heard across the UCB1 airwaves. They hail from California, and he's our artist in the spotlight this week. So we'll be featuring some of their fantastic music, and Joel will be chatting to Randy as well. And speaking of fantastic music, well, I've also got some new tunes to play for you this hour. Not one, but two. Madeline Ray, a fantastic track by her, and Kindle as well to play for you. Can't wait.

Pretty Day by Limo Blaze and Madison Ryan Ward here on UCB1. It's the evening mix with me, Rob. Great to have your company this Monday night. I do hope your start to the week is going smooth. In just a few moments, we'll be hearing from this week's artist in the spotlight, Randy James, founder and frontman of the band Hopeful. And to get you in the mood, well, here's one of their fantastic tracks now. This is Like I Am Yours.

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0: Don't Blink by Hopeful, a brilliant band from California with an up-and-coming album, The Art of Letting Go, which is out on the 31st of July, the end of this month. And frontman and founder Randy James is our artist in the spotlight this week. And Joel started by asking Randy, well, what's he been learning about letting go through making this album?
1: Artist in the spotlight.
2: I've been reflecting on this a lot lately. The process of releasing this album is so much in line with the title of the album, like what God's been doing through the work of creating and then releasing the album. It truly is teaching me how to let go more and more every day. And that's the thing that just pops out to me right now about this whole process. I've been reflecting. I'm like, you know, there's been a lot of struggles. There's been a lot of, you know, dealing with past hurts and just different things that are deep that God sometimes pulls out in the right moments. And that's what this process has been for me. It's been truly the art of letting go and just a season of refinement and working through the hard stuff to get to the gold, you know? So that's, I don't know if I answered your question correctly, but that's kind of what it means to me.
3: No, absolutely. I like what you said there, especially about being refined. Was there ever like a backup title to the album, or has it always been The Art of Letting Go?
2: No, we went through, it's actually kind of funny because we were going through, man, what do we call the album? And we were looking at lyrics and we were looking at song titles and like, oh, should we call it Wild One or Everything Is Better? Or like some of our top songs, you know? And then as we were going through it, we kind of had the whole band chime in, and my guitar player Rafael, who is Brazilian,
3: there we go.
2: He sent off a couple options, and when I saw The Art of Letting Go, I was like, wait a second, I don't know if we can use this. We don't even have a single lyric in the whole album called The Art of Letting Go, or just talking about The Art of Letting Go. And then I got an opinion from our previous manager at the time, who's still a great friend. And he was like, no, I love that title. I think that's amazing. And you totally do not have to name the album after a lyric or a song title. And so, yeah, it felt so relevant to the journey that the album takes you through. And so it was, yeah, it kind of stuck. So he came up with that idea and that ended up landing really, yeah, right in the bullseye for us.
3: That's awesome to hear the origin story, that it was almost like a bit of an accident, kind of. There were parts of that where it just
2: totally
3: fell into your lap. Can you tell me a little bit more about why that idea of letting go and just giving it to God, why that is so potent for you, especially at this moment in time in your life?
2: Oh, yeah, man. I mean, for me, you know, one thing I have no problem with is being vulnerable and just sharing that. You know, I think a lot of people see people that are in worship ministry or, you know, just ministry in general as, oh man, they've already arrived, you know? And I'm like, man, I am the least qualified, you know? I'm like, I should not be allowed to do this, you know? And so I'm never afraid to share my struggles, because I feel like my biggest fear is that someone would think that I'm perfect and I'm not. And, you know, I definitely struggle with control. I struggle with holding on to things, and I struggle with trust, and I struggle with faith, and I struggle with all those things. But God is greater than all those things. And so that's kind of the why it hits so close to home for me, is because it's like, wow, the whole album journey is talking about that. And it's literally my personal struggle. And so much of the lyrics is my personal struggle. And it's believing in the light, and it's believing in the hope of Jesus and the things of God, even through the darkness, even through those trials.
3: Obviously, you and your band, you know, you guys are close-knit. There's definitely an element of trust there within that circle, that, you know, that family that you guys have got. And yet with something like this that is so open and honest and vulnerable and personal to you, how on earth do you go about sharing that vision and pushing that vision forward with other people, with the band?
2: Yeah, I don't know, man. It's such a, I feel like God placed each of us together specifically. Like everybody has something in common, but then everybody has something so unique to themselves. And like you would never guess all of us would be such close friends, but I really do consider my band members my best friends. And it's so, I don't know, I feel like that gives, it gives so much character to the project because we're all so different. But the one thing that we all share is a faith in Christ and faith in Jesus that, you know, that aside, like no matter what we're going through, like we know where to run to, you know, and everybody has their own struggle. We all have our own struggles in the band. And I think we're all able to relate that, but it's really been an iron sharpens iron, you know, type situation. And there's, you know, there's things that we go through where, you know, like we're, you know, we offend each other and then you have to work through that. And like for the greater good of the relationship, for the greater good of the calling, the project, you know, all those things. And it's just so cool to see like when those things happen, how much stronger we all become out of it. But yeah, it is kind of strange that something so vulnerable and so unique could be, yeah, carried forward by so many different individuals, you know? So, and it's not just the band that's involved in, you know, like the band members, that's just one piece. And we've got, you know, my wife, who's a manager, and we've got Carly, who's my little sister, who's also an artist, and she's been part of helping us carry this thing forward. And you know, then we've got our good friend Tyler, who's our other manager, because we have two managers, and you know, then we have our booking agency, and we have our distro agency, and you know, so there's just so many people that are involved in carrying forward the message, and it's just really inspiring. And actually, our one of our main distribution partners, he's from the UK. His name's Tony Pototo.
3: No way.
2: And he used to manage Delirious. I don't know if you remember.
3: Oh, wow.
2: Delirious back,
3: yeah,
2: in the day.
3: Course.
2: Yeah, Martin Smith. And so Tony's just been like another just, you know, fireball for the project and just so passionate about the project. And then I've got my friend Jesse, who's from South Africa, and he's, you know, helps with marketing, and he's been so passionate. And so it's like so many different people coming alongside. It's not just the band members, which makes it even

0: Hopeful. Everything is better. Hopeful are our artists in the spotlight this week. Founder and frontman Randy James is our guest. They've got a brilliant up-and-coming album called The Art of Letting Go, and they're from California. And Randy has been telling us what he's been learning about letting go through making this album. But I am the least qualified is what Randy says when people say he must have it all together being in the Christian band. So how does he deal with that imposter syndrome? Here's the second part of his chat with Joel.
1: Artist in the spotlight.
2: Definitely imposter syndrome is a real thing, and it is something that I 100% struggle with, especially being starting music in my 30s and never even played in a band, you know, until I was in my 30s. So I've got, you know, even my band members, they've all been playing since they were, you know, high school or younger. So there's definitely imposter syndrome on that level. And there's imposter syndrome on the spiritual side of me not feeling qualified, or, you know, I don't have the sharpest memory when it comes to like memorizing things. So like when we're like even Bible scripture, I'm like, oh, I can't remember the verse, or, you know, like I couldn't imagine being a pastor or preacher, because I'm like, you know. And even like song lyrics, sometimes I'm like, oh my gosh, I can't remember my own lyrics, you know. So there's just imposter syndrome, I think, that comes along with I don't know, I guess it comes with the territory. But yeah, I'm not sure if I fully understood the question.
3: I guess just how have you found that affecting you? Maybe the questions, what are the questions that imposter syndrome has made you ask yourself? But then also, how have you found opposing that? Like, what does that look like in your life?
2: Yeah, well, there's definitely, okay, I'm gonna try and answer this as best I can. There's definitely like periods of time where I feel like the imposter syndrome settling in so hard that it starts to trigger anxieties and stuff like that. And I feel like giving up, and I just feel like God doesn't need me. God doesn't, you know, God can do all this without me. He doesn't need me. And so there's like this, almost this shrinking that sometimes happens. And honestly, like my wife has helped me through so much of like reminding me of, you know, God's promises in my life. And it's wild because it's like every time that I'm like on the brink of giving up, then some big milestone happens. And it's like the enemy knows that God is moving. But a lot of times us artists and just ministry people in general, I think they don't see, like we don't see the impact that it's having all the time. You know, most people are silent. Most people don't come to you to tell you like how God spoke to them in this song. You know, most people hold it to themselves, and you know, and then obviously then on social media, you've got people that are, you know, for the most part, people are pretty kind, but then you've got some people that are pretty savage, you know, even Christians, you're like, what? Like, you know, you read their profile and they're like proclaiming Christ and you're like, wow, that was why are you out here being hurtful to people? That's crazy, you know? And that definitely like adds to it, but I've learned to not let that stuff affect me. But just in general, like the feelings of imposter syndrome, it comes, it hits hard. And it's like through prayer for sure. But then God always ends up showing up and making something big happen. And then I'm like, oh man, okay. Like, I just need to chill. I just need to remember God is faithful. And you know, if I have the heart of like, all right, Lord, you will show me when you want me to be done with this. You show me when you want me to take a new step. And then just, you know, kind of being faithful in that process. I think that's the only way to go, you know. But yeah, there's so many times where I'm like, I feel so like ready to just give up and throw in the cards. And man, it's just too much. It's, you know, aside from the amount of work, it's just like there's, you know, too many opportunities for rejection, you know. And that's something that I struggle with growing up, is just feeling rejected. You know, I grew up in a house. I had a great mom and stepdad, but I grew up in a broken household in the sense that my parents divorced when I was young, and I always longed for that affirmation from my father, and he wasn't there. And so there's a sense of, you know, rejection that I think that a child that goes through that experiences throughout their life, because they feel abandoned. And so that was something that I carried. And so, yeah, I think being in the music, it's, that is something that, you know, you're exposing you know, you're exposing a very vulnerable part of yourself, especially when you're singing and sharing lyrics that you wrote, melodies and all that stuff. It's a very vulnerable thing, creating and sharing your art and sharing your heart, you know? And so, yeah, but just, I don't know, just remembering that God always pulls through.
0: Absolutely. Randy James is the founder and frontman of Hopeful, our artist in the spotlight this week. 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

0: Get Me Out of the Way by Hopeful, our artist in the spotlight this week. Absolutely fantastic stuff. And speaking of new music, well, I've got another new one for you now, as promised. It's by an artist called Madeline Ray. I think you're going to love this one. It's called Leave It All Behind.
1: This is

0: Better Than My Life by Sarah Dewars on UCB1. It's Evening Mix with me, Rob. Now, can you imagine being attacked, abused, or prevented from going about your daily life because you follow Jesus? For millions of Christians around the world, that is a daily reality. As we celebrate the global unity and excitement of the Football World Cup, it's also an opportunity to reflect on the challenges faced by many Christians living in some of the countries taking part in the tournament. Ben Cohen is from Open Doors, an organisation that supports persecuted Christians around the world, and he shares what everyday life is like for believers facing discrimination and persecution because of their faith in Egypt.
1: You'll see the Egypt squad cheered on by some of Africa's most passionate supporters. Wherever the pharaohs play, they bring a sea of noise and colour. For Egypt's Christians, however, any visibility is risky. President El-Sisi has spoken warmly about the country's historic Christian community, whose roots go back to the very birth of the faith. However, construction of new churches is restricted, while believers in rural areas are exposed to mob violence, often with little police protection. Security services also maintain a strong grip on converts from Islam, with some detained and forced into isolation simply because they've chosen to follow Christ. Let's pray. Heavenly Father, we thank you for the faithful witness of Egypt's Christians. Protect those who face discrimination and violence. Strengthen those who are isolated because of their faith. And guide the nation's leaders to uphold justice and religious freedom. May your church in Egypt shine with the hope of Jesus Christ, as it did back in the first century. Amen.
0: Ben Cohen from Open Doors there. If you'd like to learn more about the work that they do, simply head to the website opendoorsuk.org for more info.

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0: Babylon by Kindle on UCB1. That's brand new to the station. I hope you enjoyed that one. It's Rob here. Welcome along to the evening mix if you just joined. I do hope your Monday is going smooth. Matt Frost is here now to share some thoughts with us. Let's take a listen.
1: Hi, I'm Matt Frost from Cirencester Baptist Church. If you were asked to come up with 8 things that would make you happy or blessed, you would not choose the 8 things that Jesus did described in Matthew's Gospel. Jesus says, blessed or happy are the pure in heart, for they will see God. Now, many people want to see God. That sounds like a wonderful thing. The idea of seeing God seems fantastic. But saying that being pure in heart is the way to see God, does that mean that I need to be perfect? We need to be perfect to see God? Because that seems impossible. What he means is that it's only when we stop pretending and we allow the things that are on the outside of us and the things that we say match up with what's really going on inside. It's that God loves honesty, and then we will see him.
0: Thank you, Matt. So let's take a moment now to digest what he's just shared with us and think about what God might be saying to you tonight. What has leapt out for you through the music and the people we've heard from in tonight's programme? And does it link up with something you've been reading, thinking, praying about, or perhaps going through? Let's take a moment to breathe now as the next song plays.

Sunday, Take Over Me on UCV One. It's Rob here. Great to have your company this Monday night. I do hope your start to the week has gone swimmingly. Lots of great stuff coming your way after 9 o'clock, including some more brand new tunes for your Monday night soundtrack, including an exclusive track to the show. You won't hear it anywhere else, only on the Evening Mix by Joshua Luke Smith and friends. Also, Bernie Dimet will be here to share with us a different perspective as usual, and we've got our fade out, a chance where we can just press pause and become human beings rather than human doings, as Helen so wonderfully puts it. That's all coming up after the 9 o'clock news, which is coming your way after these.

Futures Calling, Apollo Limited on UCB1. And I need to apologise to you. I've forgotten to play tonight's karaoke tune, where we play a song for those of you out and about that you can turn up nice and loud. If you're sitting in a car waiting to pick someone up, if you're on your way somewhere, if you're travelling out and about, you absolute legends, we want a song that you can crank up and sing along to. And if you're not out and about, you can get a brush or something like that. Pretend you're singing along. Did you used to do that as a kid? We used to get the brushes and oh, that one looks more like a microphone. Me and my sisters, and we used to like sing and things like that. But that's a rather embarrassing thing to admit on air, isn't it? Anyway, moving on. This is a fantastic song for our karaoke tune. It was a hit, well, a couple of years ago. I'll tell you more about that in just a few moments. But it's by the legend that is Natasha Bedingfield. This is Unwritten.

and written by Natasha Bedingfield. That was released in November 2004, and it was the third single from her album, a studio album of the same name and written. And it really did do really, really, really well in the charts. However, it's come back to prominence last year or the year before last when Burnley got promoted. Their American owner got Natasha Bedingfield to sing it on the pitch to celebrate promotion because the players had adopted the song as one of their sort of inspirational things. Sadly, they got relegated and they're back in the Championship for the new season. But yeah, Unwritten by Natasha Bedingfield is tonight's karaoke song. If you'd like to suggest a karaoke tune that we can play on the evening mix this week, get in touch with me, rob2@ucb.co.uk.

0: It's Rob. It's great to have your company this Monday night. I do hope your start to the week is going smooth. And I've got some new music for you now. Just before I play this song and tell you about it, just to say that Bernie Dimet will be here very shortly to offer us a different perspective as usual. But this is a collaboration by Joshua Luke Smith and Tefumne Adorna. You won't hear this song anywhere else on the station. It's exclusive to this show and it's a wonderful track I think you're going to love. It's called The Life We Long For.
1: I've been trying to find a life that I long for. I've been trying to find a life that I long for. I've been trying to find a life that I long for. I found it where I am, I ain't looking any longer. Don't mind me, I'm just living in a light beam, suspended in the night sky, living out my pipe dreams. None of this was likely for a child like me. I thought I spent my life just trying to get by. Talib Kweli used to spend my breaks fighting by the gates. Nazim, she told me I was a prince, so I tried to live like I might be. Simba in the jungle, I was hidden in the rubble of my shame and all my troubles. We were building up our muscles. 14 in the garage, I was lifting weights with uncle. He said, build up your chest, shoulders back, learn to hustle. My Weetabix doubled, dreamed of getting stubble. 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I never felt complete, always outside of the clique. Need that Helly Hansen coat and a rock pass on my feet. So I fought to compete, cause I thought if I could reach their acceptance and affection,

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I'm trying to rap but the strings got me crying like Clapton. Last night I was rapping in Manhattan, don't ask me how it happened. I used to hand my CDs out of backpacks in the talent show before math class. Now I'm seeing things I can't fathom like the blind man. I guess no man is an island like Staten. 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

a cross upon my back. 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I'm standing on the mountaintop, looking out at the furthest cliff, thinking I ain't deserving it. I'm convinced, if I was gonna die tonight, this would be the final verse I'd give. I'd say, blessed are the meek, and the devil is weak, and heaven is strengthened by those who bend to their knees. And it's easy to be cynical, it's better to believe.

0: Fantastic stuff to Fumney Adorna and Joshua Luke Smith there. What a collaboration that is. That's exclusive to the Evening Mix. It's Rob here. Welcome along to the show if you just joined. Great to have your company this Monday night. And every night at around this time, we get to hear from Bernie Dimer, the CEO and Bible teacher at Christianity Works, which is an organisation who help us to draw closer to Jesus. He's been looking at the seven deadly sins, and you don't have to look very far to figure out that anger is something that's hitting society in plague proportions. Everybody seems to be angry, and anger is one of the seven deadly sins, and it's still deadly. Here's Bernie with more.
1: Every now and then, we all get angry. We just do. It's a natural human emotion. In fact, you read a bit about God in His Word, the Bible, and you discover God gets angry. Jesus became so angry, He made a whip and drove the money changers and the traders out of His Father's house, the temple of God in Jerusalem. So anger is natural. It happens when one person wrongs another person. And yet, if we let anger get the better of us, if we live constantly in anger, it's pretty ugly. I have a dear friend and his particular weakness is anger. In fact, I have to say, I used to be a very angry person. And you know something? If we're angry all the time, we just can't enjoy life. In fact, angry people can't easily have relationships with other people. Angry people, well, they tend to be very lonely people because no one trusts them. People don't know when they're going to be on the end of that next angry outburst. Anger may well be justified, although often it's not. But if that's where we live all the time, it's really very ugly. Today, as always, anger is a particularly deadly sin. What do you reckon, Keith?
2: It is, Bernie. Nobody wants to be around an angry person. They're very threatening. And we try and avoid being around them. And you would think the leader personality would be the one that would have the anger, the most anger.
1: Yeah, you would. I mean, because the leader is the sort of personality that's driving towards a conclusion and would get frustrated with people who don't come along.
2: That's right. But it's an outside anger, right? So they voice it to anybody or anything that gets in their way because they want to get rid of them. But the anger we're talking about today in terms of the seven deadly sins is an internal anger, right? It's given to for instance, the prophet. The prophet is likely to be angry because they can see justice or they can see what's fair or what's right, have integrity, and things aren't correct. They're very black and white people, a prophet.
1: Explain a prophet to me. Oh, by the way, Keith Henry is joining us this week. I forgot to tell people that you were joining me, Keith. Keith's a bit of a guru. He's done quite a bit of study, haven't you, about personality types and particular strengths and weaknesses. That's your gig, isn't it?
2: It is. For about 10 years, studied that and talk on that. But getting back to the prophet here, Bernie, the prophet is a particular personality type next door to the leader, I call them, because they are managers. They can manage. They're
1: right.
2: Not the leader who breaks down the wall and leads the team out. They're actually the manager who can manage with integrity.
1: Okay.
2: Right? And that's the important thing. A prophet has integrity.
1: Sort of a gyroscope of right and wrong.
2: Exactly. There's only one right way. There's only one wrong way. Therefore, there's no shades of grey.
1: I relate to that a little bit.
2: Yeah, well, it's next door to you.
1: Oh, okay.
2: Right, in personality. But when we talk about anger here, both the prophet and the leader come from will, those strong-willed people. But the will and the anger for the leader goes outward against anything. The anger we're talking about here, that the deadly sin, is internal in the prophet.
1: It's a seething anger, is it?
2: It is, and can build resentment.
1: Yeah, that would be very destructive, wouldn't it?
2: It can be very destructive, not only for them, but also if they start letting it out too, you know, you're not doing it right, you must do it this way type of attitude. Well, it puts people down very much.
1: Yeah. We all kind of know people who see the way and bubble away and all of a sudden explode. Is that what happens here with this sort of anger?
2: Yes, it is. It is a bubbling away anger. It's an internal anger. And because they only, as I said, they only see one right, one wrong. Therefore, you must do it that way. I've got a good example here, actually. There's one person I know who covers books,
1: right,
2: in a school, and they cover them very diligently. They're a prophet personality, and there's only one way to cover a book, and it's perfect.
1: The right way, isn't it?
2: It's the right way, and it is perfect.
1: Yeah.
2: It's the best book cover you ever see. We actually happen to import and sell a book covering machine that can do 80 books an hour. would never even look at it because it's not perfect the way that they can do it. So would never consider it that they could actually free the school up to get all the books covered.
3: Yeah.
2: They would rather take them home at night and keep doing it because there's only one way to do it.
3: Yeah. Yeah, the right way.
4: And, of course, the hard thing with that is the rest of the world doesn't function that way. The rest of the world does whatever the rest of the world wants to do. And so this must eat away at the prophet-type personality. Because the prophet-type personality is the person that wants to speak out the right way. And if you look at the prophets of old in the Old Testament, the prophets were the people who called God's people back to God again, who pointed out the things that they were doing wrong. So that's the prophet's natural inclination. So you've got this bubbling away and you can see how it would hurt them inside. What does the prophet do with this?
2: How do they overcome
4: it? Yeah.
2: They have to stop working in their own integrity or virtue, right? They're saying it must be done this way, that's the way it should be done. They have to look at the integrity of God's word.
3: Mm.
2: In other words, not be selfish about, I want it this way because that's the only right way. They actually have to open themselves up to seeing it as God sees it.
3: Mm.
2: So they have to have the integrity, they're integrity people, but they have to have the integrity of God, not of themselves.
4: Anger itself is not a sin, is it? I mean, you go to Paul writes in Ephesians chapter 4, verse 26, be angry, but do not sin. Do not let the sun go down on your anger. So it seems what he's saying is we're all going to get angry. God gets angry. But what's wrong about it is letting it bubble away and bubble away and bubble away.
2: Yes, and there's a righteous anger.
3: Mm-hmm.
2: You know, but the righteous is according to the word of God, not according to your own selfishness.
3: Yeah.
2: The prophet has a very righteous anger.
3: Mm.
2: But whose righteousness is it?
4: Okay, so let's imagine that I've got the problem. I'm the prophet. I can see things very black and white. I see the right way, and I'm burning with anger inside at these people who aren't doing it my way, who aren't doing it the right way. And after all, my way is the only right way.
2: Yes.
4: Right? So exactly what can I do with a person that's driving me nuts today?
2: The only way is to have some empathy with them and to take time to be a teacher.
3: Mm.
2: They have to have patience, which is the teacher, right? The teacher has to have patience. Mm-hmm. And they, even though they are on the other side, mm-hmm. They actually have to take time to be patient with that person and to teach them and to show them there's a right way of doing it.
4: Okay. Because it's almost like sharing the right way.
2: It is.
4: And in that, learning a little bit from the other person as well. Because
2: yes.
4: I guess the process of sharing it, all of a sudden we discover that there are some other ways of doing things and some better ways of doing things maybe than the ones that we thought were the only way.
2: They have a closed mind. I've got a son who's a prophet.
3: Mm-hmm.
2: And when he was studying at school for the high school certificate, he would do two-hour blocks and maybe half a dozen in a day, mm-hmm. two-hour blocks.
3: Mm.
2: They're so disciplined.
3: Yeah.
2: Right? They are. And they have such high integrity that they actually have to realise there is another life.
4: There is another life, and the way of stepping outside this is to take the time to work with people and to share with people. Keith, that's really good. Listen, tomorrow we're going to look at the last of these seven deadly sins, which is envy.
0: Thank you, Bernie, and we'll have more from Bernie at the same time tomorrow night. But if you'd like to find out more about him and the work he's doing, head online to christianityworks.co.uk.

Katie Reynolds, you on UCB1. It's Rob here. Great to have you coming here. I don't know if you saw the football this morning. England beating Mexico 3-2 despite having a man sent off. It was an incredible game, full of drama. And at the end, England captain Harry Kane lost his voice. He was trying to conduct an interview but had been singing so loudly and so forcefully that he lost his voice. I can totally relate to that, Harry. And I just thought, what do you do in those scenarios? Because there may be more than just Harry suffering from that if you were cheering. My voice is rather hoarse as well. But there are a number of different things that you can do to maybe help to recover your voice. Obviously, rest it, not talk. Well, that's an occupational hazard for me, unfortunately. But steaming. So you get a bowl of steamed water, towel over the head, and you just breathe in the steam. That's one thing. Ginger and lemon. Swear by that. It's absolutely fantastic. Really is a sort of antioxidant and really does help to recover those vocal cords. But do you have any top tips for Harry Kane? He's going to need his voice, isn't he, in the quarterfinal. They play Norway in that quarterfinal. He's going to need that to say, pass the ball to me, please, so I can score. Get in touch with your vocal remedies for a hoarse voice. rob2@ucb.co.uk.

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0: Pyramid Park and Bolivia on UCB1. It's Rob here. Welcome along to the Evening Mix. And plenty of great music to come your way tonight on the airwaves. As Sarah Hine returns with The Vibe after the 10 o'clock news tonight. 1 hour of hip-hop, grime and gospel that you need to experience. So check it out. It promises to be a great listen as usual. But what in the world can you expect? Well, just so happens I have a little taster of that for you right here, right now, because I've raided Sarah's playlist. Don't tell her. No, it's okay. It's all cool. It's all cool. And this is a track by Next Mike.
1: Valedictorian, yeah, I'm the ace. On another level, but the same bookcase. I might let you rip a page, but don't step to me. If you do, you're gonna take

Valedictorian by Next Mike. You can hear tracks like that on The Vibe with Sarah after 10. Now, sometimes life can be relentless. A lot of the times it can be, can't it? So we like to offer everybody an opportunity to just press pause and just be as part of the fade out, where I play back-to-back songs where you can just chill and let the day pass you by for a moment. Because, well, we're human beings, aren't we? But sometimes we're human doings, so this is a chance for you to become a human being again. I love how Helen puts that. It is wonderful. So two songs back to back, so you can just be, starting with this one by Simcha Natan, Wake.

Asher Eli and Jonathan Ogden, Secret Place. It's Rob with you. Welcome along to the evening mix. Unfortunately, it's time for me to toddle off home now to bed. And I think getting up early to watch the England match has caught up with me, I'm afraid, folks. But thanks so much for hanging out with me. Don't forget, as mentioned, Sarah is here next with the vibe on UCB One after the news. So please do stick around for that. Helen will be back in the hot seat tomorrow night for another evening mix. But I'll be back with you 2 p.m. on Saturday, if you'd like to join me for that. Have a great rest of your evening.

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1: From the Sky News Centre at 10, Arthur Ferry says he can't find the words to describe how he's feeling after booking his place in Wimbledon quarterfinals. The last Brit left standing in the singles beat Grigor Dimitrov in a tiebreak in a thrilling fifth set on centre court. Ferry, who's the world's numbered 114, says it's a day he'll never forget.
2: Grew up 5 minutes from here, grew up coming to watch matches on this court, and now playing here in front of all you guys, having the support and winning. I mean, yeah, it's unbelievable.
1: Donald Trump's intervention in the World Cup has been widely condemned across the world. He called FIFA's president to ask for a review once he realised Follerin Balogun would have to serve a one-match ban. That was postponed and he's been cleared to play in the last 16 tie with Belgium overnight. The decision's been criticised by UEFA, who say that it crossed a red line. England boss Thomas Tuchel's given his reaction.
3: Where to draw the line? This is the question that I ask. I have no answer to that. Where does this end now? Do we appeal if a yellow card is not a yellow card? Do we think it's not a red card? Or who thinks it? Where does this start and where does this end? It's my question. I don't have an answer.
1: Meanwhile, Jordan Henderson will miss the rest of the World Cup and remains in hospital. He badly injured his wrist during England's celebrations after their win over Mexico this morning. Elsewhere, a 21-year-old man has been charged with murder after another man was stabbed to death in West London. Haroon Hassan, who's 22, was pronounced dead in Hounslow last Tuesday. Awap Halouf, who's from Lambeth, was arrested in Cardiff yesterday. Life-saving allergy pens are to be stored in all UK schools from September. The guidance will also ensure teachers are trained to act in an emergency. And Ronaldo's hopes of winning the World Cup have come to an end after a late defeat to Spain in their last 16 tie. Arsenal midfielder Mikel Merino got the goal in the 91st minute to send the European champions to the quarterfinals. That's the latest. I'm Imani Rana.
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5: Well, hello, welcome along to this week's Vibe Show. You're with me, Sarah Hine, and I'm sticking around for the rest of this hour, bringing you brilliant tunes. I've got a whole load of new music to play for you as well today, which I'm very excited about, because new month means loads more new music. But this right here, starting us off, it's Kevi Morse, I'm Loved.

Kevi Morse, I'm Loved. And I tell you what, I've actually got quite a few tunes to hopefully reassure you, but also encourage and embolden you because you are loved by the creator of the universe. Maybe that is the first time you've been told that. Maybe you just needed that reminder. But also, so often we think that we've got it right. We know what needs doing, when it needs doing, and our timing is the right timing of maybe how we've planned something or how we've thought something is going to work out. But the great thing is God's timing is perfect. And that's what this next tune is about. Fern and Robo 2K.

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And this is my first new tune of this week's Vibe Show for you. Suavo and Samson, and this is Vine.

0: Isn't it? Suavo, Samson, Vine, their new tune on The Vibe Show on UCB One. And on the way, I have got more brilliant new tunes. Abel is coming up with a new one. Kai Malachi on the way as well. Gio, Delmac and John Keith have got a new tune. Honestly, the list goes on. I've not even mentioned everyone who's got a new tune that I have to play for you tonight. But this is Pressure J. It's Freedom.
1: Now let's celebrate. It weren't luck that you made it. There's freedom in him, so you know you got to embrace it. Highly favoured. Stand firm, cause you know you can't drown what you created. It needs time, and you need time. Your breakthrough grows where you waited.

What a tune, Derek Minor, and it's To the Limit. And maybe you feel like you have been pushed to the limit, but the great thing is that we have always got God to turn to, and it's not through our own strengths that we get through things, it's through His strength, right, that we rely on. And He will shelter us, He will provide for us, He will guide us through each and every situation. And now I've got new music from Abel and Rashid St. Fleur. This is Lost or Found.

Abel and Rashid St. Fleur. That is their new tune, Lost or Found, on the Vibe Show, sounding so, so great. And it is such a joy to have you tuned in, to have you with me for this week's Vibe Show on UTB1. I'm Sarah Hine, and this right here is True Server and George Enzi, Something on the Inside.

Evan Ford, and that is Focus. And what a tune as well. What a great reminder and challenge, because maybe you try and align yourself to be more like someone that you know, more like the people around you, because it's so easy to start becoming more like our environment, right? What we surround ourselves with, what we do, our habits become who we are. But trying to be more like Christ needs to be our motive in each and every situation. But then that will reflect what we surround ourselves with, right? If we want to be more like Christ, then we're going to surround ourselves with things that help us do that. But then also going into situations to then share that Christ-like behavior and that Christ-like love. This here is new from Kai Malachi. It's Come Alive.

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So sick. Kai Malachi, Come Alive. And I'm hoping you are loving these new tunes. I've got plenty more on the way for you, so make sure you're sticking around.

patient civilians. I'm in Proverbs 13:20. My friendship, no, they're not like the Simpsons. Every debt, Jesus paid a bill. May I be a leader just like the Clintons. I'm a rev run just like the Simmons. God's good, sweeter than cinnamon. With tap, I can reach the Caribbean.

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1: Now, I know I mentioned new months, a whole load of new music, but maybe you have been listening to Friday Night Fusion, and maybe you've heard this on Fusion, because the thing is this is the first Monday of the month. I know you're probably thinking, hang on, we're a week in already. How have we not heard this stuff? Last Monday, we were still in June, so I didn't get to play you any of this stuff, but you might have heard this Friday night from TJ Sartz, AP, and Tommy Abdon. This is Eyes on Me.
2: I brought my tapati, so it's a little loud, but the chorus goes like this.

So I've been chatting on and on and on and on about the new music that I have to play for you. This is my last new tune of the night, but don't worry, because the music that I have coming up after this is still so, so good. This is new from Geo, Dalmac and John Keith. Let me know what you think of this. It's called Take Me Home.

New from Geo, Delmac and John Keith, Take Me Home. What a tune. But like I said, more good stuff like this. Emmanuel, it's forever yours.

Hi, I'm Gaynor van der Burton from FitFish, the Christian wellbeing organisation. Moses' life reminds us that even the most imperfect among us can have profound encounters with God. We don't need a retreat, a quiet day, or a Christian event for God to speak to us. An ordinary bush became extraordinary when it caught fire without burning up. Our everyday lives can become extraordinary, filled with powerful moments. These moments can occur in interactions with friends, fellow parents at the school gate. God is always with us, ready to work through us in surprising ways. You are in God's purpose right where you are. What does God want to do in you and through you in the situation that you're in? Why not pray for the last person you had contact with and then ask God to work through you as you come into contact with the next person, that you will be open to be used by God in the powerful everyday.

Hi, I'm Kieran Kelly from the Christian Institute. We're used to seeing God in creation, a beautiful sunrise or sunset, a majestic mountain range or waterfall will often cause us to pause and praise our Creator God. But I wonder, have you ever stopped to do the same over a piece of art or music or a building or a bridge? Genesis chapter 1 verses 26 and 27 make it clear that men and women are deliberately made by God and made in His image. And being made in the image of God, it stands to reason we're going to reflect aspects of His nature. We are moral beings who make ethical choices. We are speaking and relational beings who can declare our love and friendship for one another. And we're creative beings who, by taking God's raw materials, can compose music, paint a landscape, design a bridge, write stories, or simply decorate a room. We're reflecting His image as we enjoy the humanness He's imparted to us. Now, isn't that a reason to give God praise?

0: Lecrae with For King and Country, and I Still Believe. And it's UCB One for your Tuesday. A new day. Middle of the night, though, and it's Dave with you on the night shift, keeping you going. Whatever you are up to, whatever you are facing, whether you're halfway through the night shift, whether you've just got started, whether you are finishing off a piece of homework or university work, or maybe staying up super late to watch some late night World Cup footy. I think a lot of us can relate to that in recent times. Well done, England. Still just kind of bathing in the afterglow of success. Obviously, it's not my success. It's the success of Thomas Tuchel and the lads. But yes, that was exciting, wasn't it? Sorry if you were supporting Mexico. Apologies if you are Scottish or Welsh and you're just sick of this. Anyway, enough footy chat. Let's crack on with the programme. We've got some really inspiring Bible teaching on the way from our friend Christine Kane, and music lined up from Blessing Offer and Jamie McDonald. But first of all, Lion of Judah.
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Jamie McDonald with Desperate on UCB One. Hello, it's Dave with you, coming up to 9:15. Have you ever been conned by something that looked brilliant and shiny and wonderful on the outside, but when you actually got in there, it was actually a bit of a disappointment? The other day, me and my kids went to go and check out our new petrol station just around the corner from our house. Yes, I had an excursion with my children to a petrol station. I thought it would be incredible. The reality is, when we walked through the front door, it was just like any other normal petrol station. You know, you've got your bread, your milk, your snacks, your crisps, your chewing gum, etc. It's just a petrol station. It's not that exciting. And it reminded me of that verse in the Old Testament where God says, "The Lord does not look at the things people look at. People look at the outward appearance, but the Lord looks at the heart." Sometimes we can be so enchanted by how something or someone looks, we forget it's what is on the inside that really, really counts. And that is the reality for us, especially as we grow and we get older as well. It's not so much the clothes we wear. It's not so much how attractive we are or appealing or charismatic. What's going on in our heart? That's what really counts.

0: 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Oh, yes, it will.
1: 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That's what we do here at UCB One. It's really good to be keeping you going with lots of good music from Strings and Heart on the way. First, though, the new song from Band Reeves, If I Didn't Have You.

0: 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We want to help you get focused on Jesus each day. We want to help you be a person that lives to please God instead of being a people pleaser. And that involves sharing some really encouraging Bible teaching right now. If you feel that struggle in your life, that tension between living for Jesus and then feeling that pressure from the culture, I think you'll appreciate what Christine Kane has to say tonight. This is from her teaching series, Equip and Empower.
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2: The writer to the Hebrews, he was writing to Jewish Christians who were undergoing incredible trials and persecution. In fact, it was so bad. People were being martyred for their faith. People were being ostracized by their families. They were being thrown out. You think sometimes it's difficult to be a Christian in the world in which we live in today? I mean, to be a Hebrew Christian, a Jewish Christian, to have been someone that converted from Judaism to Christianity in these times, it meant that you lost everything. You lost all of your status. You lost any credibility. You were likely to have lost your business. Your family certainly would have disowned you. And many people were even being martyred for their faith. Now, a lot of these Christians that were facing imprisonment at this time when this text was written, they were wondering, did I do the right thing? And I know that there's a lot of Christians in the world today that feel that way. We feel like there's a lot of persecution. We feel like people are coming against us, that what we believe seems to be irrelevant in the world in which we live. And sometimes, just like these Jewish Christians, they're thinking like, should I go back? Should I go back to Judaism? Should I go back to where it was more comfortable, where I was more accepted, where people loved me more? And I know that there are people, as I travel, I see them saying, Christine, you know, it's hardcore to be a Christian today. You know, morally, we don't line up with what popular culture says. And sometimes I'm ridiculed at work. Sometimes I'm ridiculed at home. People believe that I'm an idiot because I believe in Christianity, that somehow it's old-fashioned, it's outdated. I mean, Christine, to try to keep myself morally pure in a very impure world, to not try to get ahead and to lie and to cheat, maybe, you know, cheat on my tax returns, or not to gossip or slander or steal someone's reputation. People think we are bizarre because we say that despite the fact that the culture says this is okay, God doesn't say it's okay. And we want to please God. We don't want to please man. Well, people think you're a fool for thinking like that in today's day and age. People have confused tolerance with endorsement. They think that, you know what, it's not only okay to tolerate what the Bible says is not okay, but I must endorse it. And if you don't endorse it, there's something wrong with you. You know, you're either a bigot or you're a racist or you're a misogynist or you are some kind of ist, that everyone is an ist, you know. And so the fact is to try to remain loving and gracious and inclusive and not exclusive, and kind and gentle, but still absolutely obedient to the truth of the Word of God, it's not as easy as it once was. It's certainly not as easy. People do not applaud you and think you're awesome because you're a Christian. In fact, they think that you are weird. And that's good, because the Bible actually says that we are a peculiar people. And so I think it's about time that Christians have realized this is not our home. We are just passing through. Now, that doesn't mean we need to be Fruit Loops and weird. And so sometimes, you know, Christians basically give us a bad name. You do not need to intentionally be weird. We're weird enough as it is. So please, please, the Bible says that we're to be in this world, but not of it. And so the fact is, that does not mean we are spiritual Fruit Loops that walk on water. We've got to understand the world that we are in, like the children of Issachar, who understood their times and they knew what they ought to do. We need Christians that are intelligent. We need Christians that understand the world in which we live. We need Christians that can minister to the world in which we live, that can be salt and that can be light, and that are not fearful of the world in which we live, but that we're not going to back down. Not because of we feel arrogant or exclusive, but because we believe we have good news, because we believe we have truth, because we believe that Jesus is this hope we have as an anchor for our soul. And the fact is, when you actually really believe what you say you believe, you want everyone else to know this good news, not out of legalism, not out of judgment. We don't want to use the Bible to bash people over the head, but because we believe it's a book of life. It's a book of hope. It's a book of purpose. It's a book of destiny. We believe that if people encounter a living relationship with Jesus Christ, their life will turn upside down and they will find hope and purpose in chaotic times. Well, in this day, Jesus said, "These things I have spoken to you, that in me you may have peace. In the world you will have tribulation." Now that word does not mean you might have tribulation. It doesn't say that occasionally perhaps you might pass through. It says you will. Jesus himself said, you will have tribulation. I bet you're glad that you tuned into this broadcast today, didn't you? In this world, and then I love what Jesus says. Don't tell me he does not have a sense of humor, but be of good cheer. Only Jesus would say that. In this world, you will have tribulation, but be of good cheer. Why? Because I have overcome the world. So wouldn't it be awesome if Christians actually acted like Jesus had overcome the world? Instead of cowering and freaking out every time there is a bad report that comes on the television, every time we hear a negative report on Twitter or Facebook or Instagram, instead of cowering and freaking out and running away in fear, we go, you know what? I'm going to be of good cheer. Because Jesus has overcome the world. That's when people would look at us and go, you are peculiar. You are like weird people. And we go, I know. I'm not saying that bad things are good because bad things are bad. Tribulation is not good. And you know what? I'm not going looking for any. Yeah, I know that it's already coming. Some of those Christians that are always in some kind of tribulation, I'm like, you need to get a life. And so the fact is that... Some people, it seems like it's a sign, they wear it like a badge of honor, like I'm more holy because I'm constantly going through stress and trials and tribulations. I'm like, no, you need to get alive and you need to become nice so that people like you. And so that is kind of the issue. But the fact is you're not going to have to go looking for it because it's coming. And that's not evil forebodings. That's just what Jesus said. It's in the Bible. And so these trials come uninvited. And unexpected. You never expect tribulation. It's not like, whoa, I thought that was going to happen. That's just what happens. And that's the nature of it. That's the nature of trials. Someone you thought you could depend on, they've just gone AWOL. And you're like, wow. Someone that you trusted has betrayed you. And you're like, I didn't expect. That's the whole point of it. No, I didn't expect it. I didn't expect that investment was going to go south and we were going to lose a whole lot of our money or our accounts. You know, that you don't expect it because if you expected it, you wouldn't have done it. You didn't expect that dream or that ministry to just go. So you didn't expect that kid to go way off course. You've prayed over that child. You believe God. You've done what you believe the Bible to say. You've trained that child up. And so now you've got to have the courage to say, okay, God, that when he's older or she's older, they will not depart from your way. Or even though it seems like right now they have way departed and they've gone AWOL and they've gone south, God, I'm going to continue to trust you. You're never going to know where you are anchored until that uninvited or unexpected trial comes and you're going to see your reaction. That reaction will reveal to you where you really are with Jesus. Storms just reveal what's already in us. When a trial comes, when a tribulation comes, all that is going to show you is what you really believe. So the point is you better stay anchored before it comes because the fact is it's not like that storm caused me to go off course. No, that storm revealed that you were never linked to the anchor, Jesus. Yeah. Because if your link and your chain was strong, you would not have wavered. You might have moved a little bit, but the boat wouldn't be in the middle of the ocean. It would still be in the bay. And the anchor, it might have pulled the chain and you might have moved as far as that rope is, but you wouldn't have gone any further. And if you have now found yourself way off track, the current has taken you out. The wind has taken you out. The storms and the trials have taken you out into the deep ocean. You're like, Jesus, where even are you? The issue isn't the anchor. The issue is the links in the chain. Somewhere along the line, somewhere here, something got broken. Something got disconnected. And when the storm came, when the current came, when the wind came, that simply revealed to you that, hey, you weren't joined because you would not have wavered in the midst of that. And the whole purpose of this series is to reveal where perhaps some of the links in our chain have been broken or maybe snapped or maybe they're just a little bit disconnected. And I'm believing, God, that together we are going to re-strengthen those links, that we're going to get connected to the anchor. Because when we are connected to the anchor, no matter what is going to happen in our future, you do not need to fear the future. Proverbs 31 says, she smiles at the future. And I think a lot of people look at us today as Christians and go, why are some of you smiling? You know, in the midst of it, do you not see how negative things are? Do you not see the storm clouds coming? We're like, oh, yeah, but we're not focusing on those. We are fixing our eyes on Jesus. He is the author. He is the finisher. My soul is anchored in him. So no matter what storms come, bring it on, devil, because greater is he that is in me than he that is in the world. In Jesus' name, amen. Amen.
1: You were made for more. That was Christine Kane. To find out more, visit christinekane.com.

need it for you. Hyper Fenton and Chris Howland with Scary Love, coming up to 20 minutes to one. Hello, it's Dave with you on the night shift. And there are some things in life, when they stop working, you think, oh, you know what? I can deal with that. I can deal with the toaster going. I could grill some bread instead. If the microwave goes, I'll use the hob. If the washing machine stops, you might think, I'll just have to wear that horrible shirt I got for Christmas. However, when your front door doesn't work, that's tough. You can't get out of your house. That's actually what happened to me and my family over the weekend. We couldn't open the front door. Something went wrong with the mechanism. We could get out the back door, but not out of the front door. And we had to get a locksmith in. And the locksmith asked me, when was the last time you kind of like maintained the door, you know, with some WD-40? And I thought back at my time in the house and thought, yeah, never, never. And I wonder if the same principle applies to our faith. Well, I know it does. Of course it does. You need to maintain your faith. I need to maintain my faith. Little by little, keep topping it up with the Word of God. Keep topping it up with His wisdom. Keep building up our faith as we meet with God in prayer.

All right there, friend, it's Dave with you on the night shifts, playing Lovekin and Silver Lining on UCB One. Well, the weather this week getting very, very warm. It's feeling like a kind of a heatwave situation. And maybe you're thinking about holidays, summer holidays, maybe a staycation here in the UK. If that's what you're thinking, what about heading to the Farne Islands off the coast of Northumberland? I would love to go there, because apparently there have been reports of increased sightings of killer whales, aka orcas. And I've seen some amazing filmed footage of a boat tour, and then orcas, the killer whales coming up alongside the boat and just swimming past it. Just a beautiful, majestic sight. They do look a bit like massive sharks, but the way they move, it's not like a shark. They go up and down, like dolphins. So apparently dolphin and porpoise sightings are also becoming more frequent, according to local sources. Some scientists are suggesting it's because the ecosystems are really healthy right now. Plenty of plants and animals and smaller organisms around, a good environment for big predators like killer whales. So if you fancy doing a bit of whale watching, well, killer whale watching, the Farne Islands off the coast of Northumberland could be a place to visit this summer. What a thrill.

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Faith Child with Joelle Barnes and Holy Place on UCB One. Coming up in the next hour of the programme, we've got our record of the week. First of all, though, from my hometown of Nottingham, it's Jerob with Kumbaya taking us up to the news at 1.